0: just an idea for a show? Then what's stopping you?
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3: Heavy on the ass, soldier, man. 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

then it's adios. If I'm with your trees, then she give it. Yeah. When I see police, then we gang low. That's another piece, that's another zone. Ice in the VVs, now she down to get treachy. I got all this water on me like Fiji.

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2: From the Sky News Centre at 2, it's 100 days since the US and Israel launched an attack on Iran, killing the country's leader and disrupting the world's economy. There's officially still a ceasefire in place with peace talks ongoing. That's despite American forces striking Iranian radar sites yesterday and shooting down drones launched by Iran towards the Strait of Hormuz. But on Friday, US President Donald Trump was sounding upbeat.
3: The negotiation itself has gone very well, actually. Very well. It could happen. If it happens, I mean, it might not happen, but if it happens, it could happen like over the weekend.
2: The Prime Minister is going to welcome Volodymyr Zelensky, Emmanuel Macron and Friedrich Merz to Downing Street later. They'll discuss ongoing support for Ukraine as the war with Russia continues. Yesterday, Ukraine launched a large-scale drone attack on St. Petersburg. Authorities in the US say they've been responding to a shooting in Toledo where multiple victims have been found. Officers in the city in Ohio are actively searching for those involved. Sport and Scotland received a confidence boost ahead of the World Cup as they beat Bolivia 4-0 in their final warm-up match. All four goals came in the first half with new Rangers signing Lawrence Shankland opening the scoring in New Jersey. Manager Steve Clarke says it was a pleasing performance.
4: We worked a little bit this week on the shape of the team. 4-4-2 is the system that we've only recently gone towards with the two strikers. There's still a bit of work to be done. Some good moments today, but obviously some moments as well that I can see where we can do a little bit better.
2: F1 Championship leader Kimi Antonelli starts on pole for this afternoon's Monaco Grand Prix. He shares the front row with Max Verstappen while Lewis Hamilton starts third. Antonelli's Mercedes teammates and nearest rival George Russell will start in sixth. And Daniel Radcliffe is one of those carrying British hopes into tonight's Tony Awards. The ceremony in New York is celebrating the best American theatre has to offer, but there's plenty of other British representation in the running as well. That's the latest. I'm Bev Rimmer.

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2: From the Sky News Centre at 3, it's the 100th day of the conflict between the US and Iran. Donald Trump says Tehran hasn't agreed to terms he's proposing, while Iran's accused America of breaking the ceasefire, saying Washington has no intention of reducing tensions. Sam Mednick's with the Associated Press and is in Israel.
3: Extended the ceasefire by 60 days and launched new talks on the nuclear program. However, President Trump has said that he wants unspecified changes. Iran, however, has not publicly said whether they will be on board with that.
2: Sir Keir Starmer's welcoming the leaders of France, Germany and Ukraine to number 10 to discuss ongoing support for Volodymyr Zelensky's war against Russia. This comes a day after a Ukrainian drone attack hit targets in St. Petersburg. Russian leader Vladimir Putin's rejected in-person talks with Mr. Zelensky, saying he saw no point in a meeting. Merseyside police say a woman's been arrested after a 68-year-old cyclist died in a crash in New Brighton. We're told the man swerved to avoid a car at around 11:30 on Friday morning and hit a van. The 65-year-old woman's been released under investigation. MPs have questioned whether the Army's £6.3 billion Ajax armoured vehicle will ever be fit for combat. The House of Commons watchdog says there are serious concerns over noise and vibrations affecting the well-being of crews. Sport and England began their World Cup warm-up matches with a 1-0 win over New Zealand. Captain Harry Kane scored the game's only goal and says it was a useful exercise.
4: Obviously knew I was only playing 45 minutes a day, so to get kind of it in stoppage time of the first half was a nicer feeling than if it went 0-0. But yeah, look, we're here for preparation, we're here for, you know, getting fitness, dealing with the heat, dealing with these type of pitches.
2: And Russian Mira Andreeva has become the youngest tennis player to win the women's singles French Open title since 1992. The 19-year-old enjoyed a straight sets victory over Poland's Maja Wolinska at Roland Garros. That's the latest. I'm Bev Rimmer.

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Your girl wants some, could it smells all fruity. I got my head screwed on now. I'm loving the new me.

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2: From the Sky News Centre at 4, it's been 100 days since the US and Israel launched an attack on Iran, killing the country's leader and disrupting the world's economy. There's officially still a ceasefire in place with peace talks ongoing. That's despite American forces striking Iranian radar sites yesterday. The Prime Minister's welcoming the leaders of Ukraine, Germany and France to Downing Street later. They'll discuss ongoing support for Ukraine as the war with Russia continues. Yesterday, Kyiv launched a large-scale drone attack on St. Petersburg. And this week, Russian President Vladimir Putin rejected Volodymyr Zelensky's call for direct talks.
3: I see no point in meeting. There's only a point for Ukraine, because they want to stop the offensive of the armed forces of Russia. What we need is agreements, arrangements, not for 6 months or a year, but the long term.
2: Authorities in the US say they've been responding to a shooting near a festival in Toledo where multiple victims have been found. Officers in the city of Ohio say in Ohio say they're actively searching for those involved. Sport and Scotland received a big confidence boost ahead of the World Cup as they beat Bolivia 4-0 in their final warm-up match. All four goals came in the first half, with new Rangers signing Lauren Shankland opening the scoring in New Jersey, while Steve Clark says it was a pleasing performance.
4: We worked a little bit this week on the shape of the team. 4-4-2 is the system that we've only recently gone towards with the two strikers, so there's still a bit of work to be done. Some good moments today, but obviously some moments as well that I can see where we can do a little bit better.
2: F1 Championship leader Kimi Antonelli starts on pole for this afternoon's Monaco Grand Prix. He shares the front row with Max Verstappen while Lewis Hamilton starts third. Antonelli's Mercedes teammate and nearest rival George Russell will start sixth. And the Tony Awards celebrating the best of American theatre take place tonight in New York City. Daniel Radcliffe's nominated for his role in one-man play, Every Brilliant Thing. That's the latest.

broken. The devil hit his second stride, but you remember what I told you. Someday I'll need your spine to hide behind.

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1: From the Sky News Centre at 5, it's the 100th day of the conflict between the US and Iran. Donald Trump says Tehran hasn't agreed to the peace terms he's been proposing, while Iran's accused America of breaking the current ceasefire. Sam Mednick is a reporter with the Associated Press and is in Israel.
2: Extended the ceasefire by 60 days and launched new talks on the nuclear program. However, President Trump has said that he wants unspecified changes. Iran, however, has not publicly said whether they will be on board with that.
1: Sir Keir Starmer's welcoming the leaders of France, Germany and Ukraine to number 10 later to discuss ongoing support for Volodymyr Zelensky's war with Russia. It comes a day after a Ukrainian drone attack hit targets in St. Petersburg. Russian leader Vladimir Putin's rejected in-person talks with Mr. Zelensky, saying he saw no point in the two leaders meeting. Merseyside police say a woman's been arrested after a 68-year-old cyclist died in a crash in New Brighton. We're told the man swerved to avoid a car at around 11:30 on Friday morning. A 65-year-old woman's been released under investigation. MPs have questioned whether the Army's £6.3 billion Ajax armoured vehicle will ever be fit for combat. A House of Commons watchdog says there are serious concerns over noise and vibrations affecting the well-being of crews. Sport and England have begun their World Cup warm-up matches with a 1-0 win over New Zealand. Captain Harry Kane scored the only goal of the game. He says the friendly was a useful exercise.
3: Obviously knew I was only playing 45 minutes a day, so to get kind of it in stoppage time of the first half was a nicer feeling than if it went 0-0. But yeah, look, we're here for preparation. We're here for, you know, getting fitness, dealing with the heat, dealing with these type of pitches.
1: And Russian Mira Andreeva has become the youngest tennis player to win the women's singles French Open title since 1992. The 19-year-old enjoyed a straight sets victory over Poland's Maja Wolinska at Roland Garros. That's the latest from the Sky News Centre. I'm Bev Rimmer.

0: astounding. Time is fleeting. 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But listen closely.
1: Not for very much longer.
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2: From the Sky News Centre at 6. The Prime Minister is reportedly prepared to fight any challenge to his leadership. The Sun says Sir Keir Starmer's been calling his supporters over the weekend after Andy Burnham confirmed he'd stand if a contest is triggered. Authorities say at least 12 people have been shot and wounded near an annual community festival in Ohio in the US. Police in the city of Toledo say a search for the perpetrators is still underway. The victims' ages range between 16 and 61, and two are in a critical condition. Joe Heffernan is the deputy police chief in Toledo.
3: It appears as though there was at least two shooters. I think they were probably shooting at each other, and ended up happening was 12 people were struck with bullets, that's what we have right now.
2: Today marks the 100th day of the conflict between the US and Iran. Although a ceasefire is technically still in place, Tehran's accused America of breaking that, while President Trump says Iran's not agreeing to his peace terms. The leaders of France, Ukraine and Germany are meeting Sir Keir Starmer at number 10 later. They'll discuss ongoing support for Volodymyr Zelensky's war against Russia a day after a Ukrainian drone attack on St. Petersburg. Scotland received a big confidence boost ahead of the World Cup as they thumped Bolivia 4-0 in their final warm-up match. All four goals came in the first half, with new Rangers signing Lawrence Shankland opening the scoring in New Jersey. Manager Steve Clarke says it was a pleasing performance.
4: We worked a little bit this week on the shape of the team. 4-4-2 is the system that we've only recently gone towards with the two strikers, so there's still a bit of work to be done. Some good moments today, but obviously some moments as well that I can see where we can do a little bit better.
2: And England began their World Cup warm-up matches with a 1-0 win over New Zealand. Thomas Tuchel played two separate 11s in each half in the heat in Tampa. England are in action again on Wednesday in a friendly against Costa Rica. That's the latest. I'm Jenny Barsby.

I said, are you gonna be my girl? It's a 1, 2, 3, take my hand and come with me, because you look so fine that I really wanna make you mine. I said, you look so fine that I really wanna make you mine. 4, 5, 6, come on and get your kicks. Now you don't need

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I know you see it. 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
1: Well, it's intriguing, but to go would cost me greatly. So what percentage of the show would I be taking?
2: Fair enough, you'd want a piece of all the action. I'd give you 7, we could shake and make it happen.
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2: From the Sky News Centre at 7. The Prime Minister's reportedly insisting he won't back down and will stand in any Labour leadership contest that's triggered. According to The Sun, Sir Keir Starmer says he won a massive majority 2 years ago and a mandate that he's determined to deliver. But our political correspondent Alexandra Rogers says she's spoken to one politician who doesn't think the Prime Minister can win against the Greater Manchester Mayor.
3: A Labour MP who doesn't support either of these men actually says that Number 10 is living in an alternative universe if they think that Keir Starmer can beat Andy Burnham. We know that more than 100 Labour MPs are still calling on him to go.
2: Serious questions have been raised over whether the Army's £6 billion fleet of Ajax armoured vehicles will ever be fit for combat. A House of Commons watchdog says there are concerns over noise and vibrations affecting crews. At least 12 people have been wounded after a shooting near a festival in Ohio in the United States. Police in Toledo say two people are in a critical condition and a manhunt is on for the suspects. Today marks 100 days since the US and Israel launched an attack on Iran. There is a ceasefire in place with talks ongoing, despite both Americans and Iranians firing at each other yesterday. Sport now, and England began their World Cup warm-up matches with a 1-0 win over New Zealand. Thomas Tuchel played two separate 11s in each half in the heat in Tampa. Captain Harry Kane got the goal and says it was a useful exercise.
4: Obviously knew I was only playing 45 minutes a day, so I took it kind of a bit in stoppage time of the first half was a nicer feeling than if it went 0-0. But yeah, look, we're here for preparation. We're here for, you know, getting fitness, dealing with the heat, dealing with these type of pitches.
2: Scotland received a big confidence boost ahead of the World Cup as they thumped Bolivia 4-0 in their final warm-up match. All four goals came in the first half, with new Rangers signing Lawrence Shanklin opening the scoring in New Jersey. Steve Clarke's side face Haiti next weekend in their first fixture at the tournament since 1998. That's the latest. I'm Jenny Barsby.

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2: From the Sky News Centre at 8. Reports this morning suggest the Prime Minister will fight any leadership bid if a contest is triggered. The Sun says Sir Keir Starmer has been calling his supporters over the weekend in a bid to drum up support. The chair of a group of MPs is accusing the Ministry of Defence of insulting the intelligence of soldiers. It's about the troubled project for the Ajax armoured vehicle, as Barry Weir reports.
3: The Public Accounts Committee is wondering if the vehicle will ever be fit for purpose. It cost £6.3 billion to develop, was expected to be in operation back in 2017, but has had big problems, including noise and vibrations inside it, making soldiers feel sick during trials. MPs were astounded by MOD guidance for crews to perform maintenance checks every single time the vehicle stops. Committee Chair Sir Geoffrey Clifton Brown says that advice is an insult to intelligence and pretty useless in a war zone.
2: Police in the US are trying to trace the suspects who shot and wounded at least 12 people at a community event in Ohio. It's believed there were at least two shooters who were targeting each other. Volodymyr Zelensky is heading to Downing Street later for a meeting with the Prime Minister, the German Chancellor and the French President. They'll discuss ongoing support for Ukraine's war with Russia. Scotland are heading into the World Cup finals on cloud nine after thrashing Bolivia 4-0 in their final warm-up game. The goals for Lawrence Shankland, Scott McTominay and Che Adams all came before half-time in New Jersey. Head coach Steve Clark says it could easily have been 5 or 6.
4: I know Lawrence is in the dressing room beating himself up because he missed a big chance just to get a second goal just before he came off. Scott McTominay had a header that I think was a goal and it rattled off Jack Henry's head. So we still created chances in the second half.
2: Scotland's Group C opener is against Haiti in Boston next Saturday night. And England began their World Cup warm-up matches with a 1-0 win over New Zealand. They're in action again on Wednesday in a friendly against Costa Rica, and that's in Orlando. That's the latest. I'm Jenny Barsby.

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2: From the Sky News Centre at 9. The Deputy Prime Minister says he disagrees with the US Vice President following his comments about murdered student Henry Novak. The 18-year-old victim was accused by his attacker of racism, which wasn't true, and was arrested as he lay dying. JD Vance called for righteous anger and blamed his murder on migration. David Lammy said he had an amicable conversation with his US counterpart, but made one point clear.
3: I disagree with him. This has got nothing to do with mass migration. This young man was a Brit. Let's be clear about that. And I said, look, Mr. Vice President, you're wrong about this.
2: The Prime Minister's reportedly declared he won't back down from a leadership challenge. It's believed that Keir Starmer phoned key supporters to tell them he'll fight to keep his job if a contest for Labour leader is triggered. Two people are reportedly in a critical condition after 12 people were shot near a festival in Ohio in the US. Police believe there are two suspects at large with a manhunt underway. Sir Keir Starmer will welcome leaders of France, Germany and Ukraine later to discuss ongoing support for Volodymyr Zelensky's war with Russia. It comes as Russian leader Vladimir Putin says he will not meet the Ukrainian president for in-person talks. Football and England head coach Thomas Tuchel says he was surprised his team laboured to beat New Zealand 1-0 in last night's World Cup warm-up game in Tampa. Tuchel made 11 changes at half-time after Harry Kane's goal. The German wanted every player to have a chance on the pitch in Florida.
4: We never played before in these combinations, in these formations, to give everyone 45 minutes. And then, yeah, you have the conditions, you have the pitch, then it can look like this.
2: England are in action again on Wednesday in a friendly against Costa Rica in Orlando. And Scotland received a big confidence boost ahead of the World Cup as they thumped Bolivia 4-0 in their final warm-up match. Steve Clarke's side face Haiti next weekend. It's their first fixture at the tournament since 1998. That's the latest. I'm Jenny Barsby.

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2: From the Sky News Centre at 10. The Deputy Prime Minister says he's spoken to the US Vice President and told him he disagrees with his comments over the murder of a university student. 18-year-old Henry Novak was falsely accused of racism by his killer and was handcuffed as he lay dying. J.D. Vance called for righteous anger and claimed his death was because of migration. Former Conservative Chancellor Jeremy Hunt says he should stay out of it.
3: I appreciate that government ministers have to be careful, but what I would say is, not being a government minister, is that I think America has far bigger problems when it comes to race relations than we do. And I don't welcome this kind of intervention at all.
2: Sir Keir Starmer's reportedly been drumming up support after the Mayor of Greater Manchester announced he'd run against him in a leadership contest. The Prime Minister's understood to have told colleagues he'll fight to keep his job. The chair of a group of MPs is accusing the Ministry of Defence of insulting the intelligence of soldiers. It's about the troubled project for the Ajax armoured vehicle, as Barry Weir reports.
4: The Public Accounts Committee is wondering if the vehicle will ever be fit for purpose. It cost £6.3 billion to develop, but has had big problems, including noise and vibrations inside it, making soldiers feel sick during trials. MPs were astounded by MOD guidance for crews to perform maintenance checks every single time the vehicle stops.
2: Police say they're looking for at least two gunmen after a mass shooting at a festival in the US state of Ohio. 12 people were injured, two are in a critical condition. Volodymyr Zelensky is heading to Downing Street later for a meeting with the Prime Minister, the German Chancellor and the French President. They'll discuss ongoing support for Ukraine's war with Russia. And the British Retail Consortium is urging the government not to place too many regulations on flexible working. The group says getting rid of zero-hours contracts would affect millions of people who depend on being able to work when they want. The government laid out plans last week that would see the contracts scrapped. That's the latest. I'm Jenny Barsby.

Oh.

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1: Hey, what up, girl?
0: Grab my glasses, I'm out the door. I'm gonna hit this city.
1: Let's
0: before
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Hello, welcome to Hide and Seek Across the City Centre. I'm Ash, I'm hiding somewhere. The hiders have asked me if I am nearest to this Tesco. Let's have a look. I believe no. Yeah, I am. Am I? I'm going to say yes, that is my nearest Tesco. Right. While they are on their way, I believe they are on the map, on the bus. We'll hear from them soon, but I shall send that to them. In the meantime, rather fitting, here's Where's My Husband, Ray.

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2: Hello, welcome back. I have not got a bed. Let's get a bed. I've still not got a bed. Oh, maybe I do now. Yeah, okay, hello. I have answered their question. I'm actually the same distance from two Tescos, which is really helpful. They're currently meeting up. I believe they're off the bus, so we were hoping to hear from them soon. But I should explain sort of what's going on right now. I am sat somewhere near the centre of York-ish, and there are four people, Dee, Liz, Lexi and Arlo, somewhere, I believe around Whitmer-Watmergate, and they're going to be looking for me. They've got a list of questions they can ask. They can ask one question per song, and hopefully they'll find me in the next hour. Yeah, I am quite enjoying the view where I am right now. I am probably going to go into another song. During that song, hopefully they'll ask me a question, I'll answer it, and yeah. What do we want to do? Let's hope they're speedy. That's not what I'm looking for. There we go. Let's hope they're quite fast.

0: Hello, welcome back. That was quite a short song, and we've still not heard anything from the teams. I think they're running around trying to find D at the moment, which, not the objective, but, you know, it is what it is. Hopefully we'll hear from them soon, because they're running out of time. They're a quarter of the way through, and they've asked one question. Yeah, I'm guessing they've either not found D or they're strategizing, but let me get you a sample of the sorts of questions they can ask. So, the first thing they asked is, where's them, or am I nearest to a particular Tesco? They asked about the Tesco on Goodram Gate, which I was... That is one of the nearest Tescos. There's actually two Tescos that I am the same distance from. Yeah, the sorts of questions they can ask is, they have got... They've got some comparisons, so does the road I am on or nearest to end with the same word? So that could be like something street or something gate, or something road or lane. Same nearest Tesco, same nearest church. And then they also have some like measuring things, so specific Tesco or specific church or anything else they can think of like that. There's some thermometers which I've stolen from Jetlag, so like go 50 meters, are they warmer or colder? A distance, so am I within 100 meters or 50 meters, or like tightly scoped pictures, or they can just ask whatever, as long as it seems reasonable. So they've just sent me some things, so let me see if I can get that for you. Let's have a listen. Where would we want that? Sound effects. Let's quickly get this for you. It's in a weird format. Let's see if I can just play it. Let's do that into here, and hopefully I don't deafen you all. But if we just hit play.
1: Hello, Ash. I am Arlo.
2: I'm Liz. Hi, Ash.
3: I'm Lexi.
1: And our next thing is we're going to do a 50 meter thermometer. Thanks. Bye.
0: Okay. So they're doing a 50 meter thermometer. So we'll get the start and end point of that.

Yes, so they are currently around... they've gone sort of towards the walls in the east of the city centre. They are on it with the locations, but it looks like they're trying to do like an east-west split, would be my guess.

And then once we've answered this, we're probably going to go into another song. So when they've done that, I thought let's mix it up something. Some relatively new music, going to be from Holly Humberstone. Let me just get these maps up on my phone.

0: Yeah, so they started the thermometer like just south at Whitmer-Watmer Gate, and then they have gone sort of north along Stonebow. So they started. Yeah, they are now colder. Yeah. Oh, and we've got another update from them.
1: Hey, Ash. I'm going to keep talking on it. God. We've finished the end of our thermometer. It wasn't 50 metres, it was more like 200. And we learned that Arlo's favourite aquatic creature is a squid. But we still don't know where you are, so I was lol.
2: Lexi, where are we? We're at the end of St. Saviour Day. Yahoo!
0: Yeah, so they've got that answer. I'm going to give them some time to think. And in the meantime, here's Holly Humberston.

0: This is Greg James. 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
1: Right, we're back. They've sent me their map. They have not sent me another update, but let's have a look. Check in where they're at. They are currently... They've gone towards the city centre now. They're around, like, King's Square, Collier Gate, near York Chocolate Story, if you know where that is. Now, let's see where they go next. They've already narrowed down the map quite a lot. That initial Tesco Express question seems to have done a lot of it. Hopefully we'll hear from them again soon. Yes, looks like there we are.

0: yet. They've not moved. I'm curious what they're doing. Ah, here we go.
1: Hello, Ash. We have a new person.
2: Hi.
1: That's D, if you couldn't tell. So we're going to ask you, is your nearest Greggs the same as our nearest Greggs?
0: Interesting. Okay, I will work that out for them. Let's get up the map. So, where are the Greggs in York? Greggs. There we go. I can quite confidently say that just by measuring, yes, your Greggs is the same Greggs as mine. Now, we're in a city, but do you know who built the city? The Romans.

0: Enjoying the show? Message in via the website.
1: Right. Where are they at? They are at St. Samson Square. Looks like they've maybe made a Greg stop, which would be quite funny, but you know, like, they've been there quite a while now. I don't think I've heard another question. No? Yes, they're discussing Greg's.
2: Hello, Ash.
3: Hey, girl. We've been to Greg's. We've been to your nearest Greg's. Maybe a little haul for the listeners. I've got a sausage, bean and cheese melt.
4: I've got a vegan roll.
3: That's a vegan roll from Dee.
2: I've got a tandoori chicken baguette.
5: And I have a vegan sausage roll as well.
3: And we're coming for you.
2: Yeah.
1: Yeah. So that's where they're at. That's not a question. They've clarified. Yeah, hopefully we'll get another question soon. While we're at it, I have come to somewhere I thought would be like slightly scenic. I didn't really want to be sat on a street talking into a microphone. That would be really awkward. So I've come to a relatively nice place. Yeah, I'm not going to say much more.
2: Hello again, Ash. We have a question for you.
5: Hello again, Ash. We have a question for you.
6: Hello again, Ash. We have a question for you.
3: Hello again, Ash. We've got a question for you.
2: Arlo, what is our question?
5: We're going to do a 150-meter radius.
1: 150 meters. Okay. So, let's see. How would I work that out? I'm going to measure the distance like this. So, if we go like that...

Why is my Google Maps? Let's just do a quick unit conversion. So, they are quite solidly a miss. That's right, they are well over 150 meters. So, that is a miss. Sorry, guys. Yeah. Hopefully they can figure it out soon, because, you know, clock's ticking. Tick-tock. I don't know where I'm going with that. I've got an idea.

0: Here we go. That's a really awful link.
1: Wake up in the morning feeling like P. Diddy.
2: Hey, what up, girl?
1: Grab my glasses, I'm out the door. I'm gonna hit this city.
2: Let's
1: before
2: go.
1: I leave, brush my teeth with a bottle of Jack. Cause when I leave for the night, I ain't coming.

0: Right, we're back. Yes. A lot of people walking past. It is this is quite a popular walking route, it seems. Yeah. Let's see. They've sent me an updated map that they're working from. Why is my phone doing that? One second. I am the peak presenter to have here. But yes, so they have narrowed it down to sort of an area north of the city, like sort of bordered around Museum Street is sort of the area they're looking at the moment. They seem to be heading up towards York Minster. They potentially thought that might be a good spot, somewhere that I might, like, you know, go for. But we'll have to see. So, first of all, a little bit about strategy.
1: Okay, so our strategy at the moment, guys, what are we all thinking?
2: Eat more Greggs.
3: Follow Lexi. Lexi knows what's up.
1: So I'm on road theory. Okay,
3: you're
1: yeah.
3: Looking like a tangle youth there, Arlo.
1: The aim so far has just been to halve the area that we think Ash could be in each time, mm-hmm. mostly with comparisons.
4: Yeah.
1: But now Arlo's on this road game. Arlo thinks he's got it.
4: I love me a road. So my general theory is there's a lot of roads in York, right? And they're quite unique. They can be quite unique. Some are kind of titled uniquely. So if we sort of cut that down, we find out maybe what type of road you're on, what it looks like, we could strategize.
1: We're coming for you, Ash.
0: And now a question.
5: Hello, Ash. We have a question.
1: We have many questions.
5: We have many questions about many things, but pertinent
1: our question
5: to the game
1: right now is, we're on Stonegate. Does your road end the same way?
0: Now, my road, and it is marked on maps, does not end in Gate. No, it doesn't. That's unfortunate. Such a shame. Like, it would be a real shame. It would be a real shame, but, like, if it had ended in Gate, you'd have probably got it down quite a lot, but it doesn't. So, yeah. That's not ideal, is it? Not really. But yeah. They're getting there. Now I guess they're taking like baby steps. If you will. Yeah. Now while they have a think, we can obviously, you know, we're just gonna listen to some music. So here is Olivia Dean.

0: Right. Olivia Dean there. Oh, and immediately another update.
1: Hello, Ash.
2: Hello. We're outside the Minster.
1: We're outside the Minster, which sounds like mint. Something you could take a picture of is mint, but we want a picture of your upwards.
3: Can I just say, yes, we want that picture, but me and Dee are thoroughly convinced that you're in the museum gardens. Arlo and Lexi aren't so sure. Just so that you've got an idea of the divide within the team.
1: I think you're with the mint, which should be straight up, and we want
0: right,
1: a picture.
0: I will send
1: thank you,
0: a straight up. There we go. That is en route to you soon, guys. Give me... Where is it? There it is. Now, interesting strategizing here. There seems to have become a divide within the team. So, hopefully they'll overcome that and figure out where I am. Because, you know, you don't want to be divided. Like, unified front, guys. Come on. You've got 15 minutes. What's some good music? Maybe we could go one Olivia to the other. Let's do that. Where's a good one? Is this? Yeah, we'll go with this one. Right, yeah, one Olivia to the other. This is Olivia Rodrigo, Drop Dead, from... This is new music, I think, or relatively new. You could tell I'm into my pop music, obviously.

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1: Interesting developments now from the hiders. That's loud. Whoops. There we go. That's a bit better. Yeah, so the update is, oh, they've sent me one.
2: Hi, Ash.
3: Hello.
4: Liz is a menace to the old ladies of York.
5: I'm not. I don't intentionally keep cutting them off. It's all accidental.
2: And she punched one.
5: No, that's not true.
2: So on that note, we would like a question.
6: 50 meter radius from where we are now.
2: Big number, small number, 50 meter radius.
1: Let's have a look. They sent me their location. Interesting developments now from the hiders. That's loud. Whoops. There we go. That's a bit better. Yeah, so the update is, oh, they've sent me one.
2: Hi, Ash.
3: Hello.
4: Liz is a menace to the old ladies of York.
5: I'm not. I don't intentionally keep cutting them off. It's

0: number, 50 meter radius.
1: Let's have a look. They sent me their location. Let's have a look. So, no, I want to... Can you open it in the Maps app? There we go. So, yeah, they are close. Let's have a look in here. So they are just like outside. They've gone past the museum. So they are sort of like here. Yeah, they are within. They're not still quite.

Yeah, they're not quite within that 50 meters yet, but I don't know. They might be close. They might be far. I could never say exactly, but you know. I'm curious how they're going to react to this news. Because that could be interesting. That could be interesting. Interesting information. Yeah, interesting. Very interesting. I don't know if I want to go into a song right now, so I might just start like chatting, and if it looks like they're going the right way, they seem to be hanging around the entrance to the museum gardens, which, yeah, there's nothing wrong with that. Let's see if I can find something. Oh, they're moving, maybe? No, I think that's just the map. Right. Let's see if I can find something quick.

interesting. Oh, no, they're going away again. So, while they figure out where I am, and they've got 5 minutes, here's some Ella Langley. Hopefully, I'll have to cut this off, because they'll have found me. Hope you enjoy.

0: Apologies, guys. We've actually got another question. Oh, that doesn't work how I want it to. Right, yeah, we're just gonna cut this short then. Sorry, Ella. Yeah, let's have a listen because this is critical.
1: Hello, Ash. We're deeply panicked, and because of that, we would like to see the floor.
0: The floor. Okay, I can do the floor, and I'll leave a little bit of that in it. Just so. Yeah. Hopefully they can find me. They're deeply panicked. What's my phone doing? Right. Slack. I should get some like tension bed, but let's send this to them first because this is more important. Yeah, where's my

Where's my thing? Let's get the tension bed. Because this is getting tense now. They've got the photo. Let's see what they're able to do with that. So yeah, they have gone all the way. Not sure what they're doing. They're in St. Helens Square.

0: Yet they seem to be heading this way now. How far away are they? Will they be able to make it here? Hopefully, because otherwise it would be some fairly poor radio. Now, they might have to run. They might be able to see me. That didn't loop. Why did that not loop? That was meant to loop. Please, could you keep the tension? Oh, no, it is. Why does it loop like that? Ah, update.
1: How are you by the river? Why? There's water there. And a tree. How? Where are you?
2: Can I just say, I think me and Dee did say this earlier. Right, Dee?
3: Yeah. We've always been right.
2: We've always been right, actually. 100%. Chumps. Lexi and Arlo, both of them, chumps. My feet are
4: you
2: moving.
4: You thought it was the museum gardens, and I
2: and
4: ruled
2: then,
4: that out already.
2: We've also ruled out the river, though. And we
4: that
2: think Ash
4: the
2: is there now.
4: Question, which is Arlo's fault.
2: Arlo's fault, okay. I don't know how the Tesco question's your fault, Arlo, but you're getting the blame. You're getting the blame, Arlo.
1: And I don't think that's fair. This is all Dee's fault.
2: All Dee's fault.
1: And we think Dee should be bonked for that.
2: Wow.
1: You know?
2: I don't think...
0: Yeah, right. Yeah, hopefully they'll get here in, like, soon. We'll keep going until they find me. But hopefully they'll find me soon. They seem to be quite rapidly approaching. Yeah, let's see. They're probably just down the road, or down the path. Yeah, let's see if I can spot them. Can't quite see them yet. It is also... Is it starting to rain? I've got some water.
5: From the Sky News Centre at midday, the Deputy Prime Minister says he disagrees with the US Vice President following his comments about murdered student Henry Novak. The 18-year-old victim was accused by his attacker of racism, which wasn't true, and was arrested as he lay dying. JD Vance called for righteous anger and blamed his murder on migration. David Lammy says he had an amicable conversation with his US counterpart, but made one point clear.
6: I disagree with him. This has got nothing to do with mass migration. This young man was a Brit. let's be clear about that. And I said, look, Mr. Vice President, you're wrong about this.
5: MPs have warned that the government's delay in releasing plans for defence spending is undermining the UK's credibility among allies. The Public Accounts Committee says the hold-up is squandering opportunities to modernise the armed forces. Former Defence Minister Tobias Elwood says it's a bad situation.
7: No new money means no contracts can be signed, and everything from hunter-killer submarines, cyber defences, even secure satellites, Skynet, is still in its bubble wrap sitting on the ground. So delays in upgrading our UK defence is now putting the country in danger.
5: At least one person has died and five people have been injured after a series of shootings.
0: Right. We're back on. Let's keep an eye. They have nearly found me.

0: they need to come and say hello. Ah, here they are. Hi, Lexi. How are you? Why?
1: It's real difficult to draw on maps, it turns out.
2: See, if they'd listened to me throughout the whole thing, then we would have gotten there.
1: Oh, get off of your high horse. I asked half the question.
2: Yeah, but I was backseat, you know, suggesting. We were right, weren't we?
3: Yeah, because I said that you should be either at the river or at the museum gardens.
4: Yeah, so unfortunately, the people who didn't know what they were doing, in fact, got it right, which feels shameful for me and Lexi.
3: I love you, Ash.
0: Right. Yeah, thanks. I don't know how much we want to chat, we do, because we are in Harrison's show now.
3: No. Love you, Harrison. Talk about Vietnam.
0: Yeah, they found me. Bye. Where's Jukebox?

Hello everyone, wasn't that strange? They have been found, or Ash has been found, and we are now going to seamlessly switch from hide and seek to American involvement in Vietnam. That's right, that's the best you can expect on ULI's turn off show. So plenty coming up today. I'll be taking you through the kind of narratives of the Vietnam War, what happened, why did it happen, to what extent can President Kennedy be blamed for escalating the involvement. So it will be a very heavy show. However, there's going to be moments of light music, and that's why we're going to start with one of my favourite tracks. Here is the Bee Gees, More Than a Woman.

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2: That's right, you're listening to the oldest independent legal radio station in the UK. 8 minutes past 12 here on URY. And as I said at the top of the show, it's the turn-off day, although we still have another week of broadcasts. So let's take you through the schedule. So coming up 1 till 2, it's the indomitable and award-winning Touching Grass with Arlo, Lexi, Kate and Charlie. From 2 till 3, we've got Will Chesney's ASMR Hour. From 3 till 4, we've got Taskmaster with Liz and Ash. That'll be very interesting. 4 till 5, we've got Arlo returning with Fish OB. 5 till 6, we've got Hyperfixation with Zara. Then the final turn-off show, which is not scheduled, I don't think, but I think it's happening tonight from 10 until midnight. So a very varied, eclectic and interesting schedule there. And, of course, more shows throughout the week. Now, you might be thinking to yourself, why do a show on Vietnam? Why, kind of, what possessed you to do that? Well, Vietnam's always been a historical interest of mine. I think it encapsulates it kind of, if you kind of create a Venn diagram of all the things that, you know, you can find interesting in history, Vietnam has it all. You have military history, which is obviously fascinating in and of itself, but you also have political leadership, and you have, you can really look at the decisions that leaders make, and you can really kind of make a judgment about whether those were the correct ones or not. And I think when you look at Vietnam in its entirety, it is tempting to castigate it as one of complete and total failure. You know, it's tempting to blame the American leadership, particularly kind of Presidents Kennedy, Johnson and Nixon in particular. However, on any examination as its history, the truth, so to speak, is far more complex and nuanced. So that's what we're going to try and do today. We're going to try and kind of peel back the layers, and we're going to try and have a look at kind of what happened and why it happened and what the consequences of it were. So kind of let's just go through some of the kind of background stuff to Vietnam, because it was for a long time under French imperial control, because Vietnam, it's in an area called Indochina, or was called Indochina, so that encompasses countries like Thailand, Laos, kind of Asia, pretty much, and we can never forget that it you know, it is an Asian tragedy first and foremost. The Vietnam War went on for some 30 years. It was only in the last 10 really that America gradually got involved. We were always a presence in there from the end of the Second World War, but the kind of essential background stuff to kind of lead you up to President Kennedy's inauguration is that the French had ruled Vietnam quite brutally in many ways. Obviously, in 1800s, you had the so-called scramble for Africa. You also had the kind of height of European colonialism, and the French were key proponents of that, along with the British. And in 1858 was when the French went under Napoleon III, who was Napoleon's nephew. They invaded and conquered Vietnam, and they administered the province until the Second World War, at which point the Japanese took control of the island, took control of the country, because the French were obviously occupied by the Nazis in the Second World War, and that weakened, you know, colonial rule. So the Japanese took control of Vietnam, after the Second World War, however, the French got control back with the help of America primarily, and with some assistance from the British. So kind of very interesting in that context. Now, very interestingly, the OSS, which is the Office of Strategic Services, that's basically the American predecessor to the CIA, they arrived in Vietnam in 1945, and they were kind of going to ally with the French to help us. However, you have the emergence at this point of a figure who would be synonymous with the kind of Vietnam War and Vietnam Drive for independence, and that is Ho Chi Minh. Now, that's not his actual name, but he was born in 1890, so he left Vietnam in 1911, and he travelled the world, and he was actually away from Vietnam for 30 years, so he did not return back until 1941, so the majority of his life, or a large part of his life, was spent away from his home country. However, he never lost the passion and the direction for Vietnamese independence. And he, in the late 1920s, he united nationalist groups into the Indo-Chinese Communist Party. Now, his name itself, Ho Chi Minh, means the bringer of light. And it's fair to say that, you know, initially Ho Chi Minh saw America as a place of opportunity. He saw America as a platform to help, because America's entire raison d'etre was against Western imperialism. President Roosevelt in particular, in the early 1940s, was very much against continued European imperialism, particularly with Britain. So, and Ho Chi Minh, he had sent a letter to Woodrow Wilson in 1919, asking, you know, to kind of Vietnamese self-independence. That never materialised. However, he did, for some time, hold hope that America could help him in the struggle for independence. In actual fact, America sided with the French. Now, the aftermath of the Japanese surrender in August 1945, that was where the Japanese surrendered, that was after Hiroshima and Nagasaki, that caused essentially the return of the French, and it led to what's called as the First Indochina War, because France, some would say quite stubbornly, some would say quite naturally, it refused to essentially accept the loss of its empire, and the French did start a brutal guerrilla war, which was kind of viewed by America as on the periphery, and that is until 1949, when Mao Zedong, he kind of unified and kind of won the Chinese Civil War, and he backed the Vietnamese, or the Vietnam, as they were called, and that was seen as a very big strategic move, and it led to a lot of the Cold War tension and this idea as the domino theory. And that's the idea that if one country falls to communism, all the other surrounding countries will as well. Now, it might sound very simplistic and kind of, you know, very, in one sense, black and white thinking, but it was very much believed at the time, very much so. So what does that mean? Well, it meant that now Vietnam became a key security concern. Obviously, there was more, there was more actions going on at that time. They had the Korean War, coups in Iraq, etc., under the Eisenhower administration. But kind of by and large, you have scenario, a kind of situation where the French are fighting a guerrilla war and America is tacitly supporting them. And this all culminates in 1954 with DNDNZU and the 1954 Geneva Accords, because there was a siege in 1954, and this is where the French were decisively defeated. It was a kind of heavily fortified, kind of remote valley called DNDNZU, and the French suffered a great humiliation, and that broke French willpower at precisely the point as the foreign ministers of Britain, France, America, among others, gathered at Geneva. And the purpose of the 1954 Geneva Convention was to debate the future of Indochina. And there was basically a compromise peace which was settled from here. So the Geneva Accords temporarily, although in international politics a temporary tends to become permanent, but anyway, they divided Vietnam at what's called the 17th parallel. So the north was conceded to Ho Chi Minh's Vietnam, and the south was to be run by a western backed state. So in other words, South Vietnam was going to be Western sympathetic, or sympathetic to the West. In the North, that was going to be run by communists. Now, there were democratic elections mandated to happen by 1966 to peacefully reunify the country under a signal, or single government. However, kind of numbers there is that roughly 173,000 Vietnam fighters migrated north across the newly established demilitarized zone, which is a DNZ, and that signalled that they would return home to the unified nation following the promised 1956 elections. However, you know, these things never really happened, and the kind of country was still divided at that point. And the government under South Vietnam, led by a guy called Diem, was, you know, they threw their weight behind, the America threw their weight behind the Diem government. However, it was obvious that Ho Chi Minh would win any three ballot. So the mandated 1956 reunification elections were refused to happen. And in terms of the DM government, he ran it as a rigid dictatorship, and not only a dictatorship, but a family dictatorship as well. Now, they alienated a lot of people, including the Buddhists, and, you know, Diem didn't really enact any major land reform. It kind of led into kind of corruption and that kind of thing. So by the time you get to 1961, which is when President Kennedy is inaugurated as president, you are getting to the point where America, it does not have combat troops in Vietnam. However, they are involved strategically and diplomatically. It is very much on their mind. However, the key question is, will Kennedy intervene further as part of the wider Cold War context? Because remember, the true nature of the Vietnam War was a colonial struggle. However, America did not see it like that. They saw it as a wider Cold War struggle between the kind of, as I would say, the good guys and the bad guys, and it was an American mismatch between the reality and the perception, which conflated and you know, ultimately led to a great kind of collapse in support for America at that point. So after this song, we're going to get into what happened with the Kennedy administration. Can Kennedy be blamed for escalation of the Vietnam War? But until then, here's Anna with Angel Eyes.

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1: ury.org.uk.
2: That's right, you can message via the website, and we have had a message, so hello to this listener. They say, hi Harrison, the US has very fairly received a lot of criticism for backing Dien's government and more or less placing him in power. Do you think the US wanted to back Dien, or do you think he was the only viable candidate due to French interference? Such a good question, and I think it gets to the very heart of why the American government were in such a quagmire, basically, with the Nantes. I definitely think that they were backed into a corner, because don't forget the geographical distance between, you know, Vietnam and America meant that inevitably decisions were made, you know, by and large, thrown a great distance both on, you know, they can have on the ground reports, but ultimately the American administration does not have the kind of intelligence that it would if, let's say, things were happening in California or kind of, you know, closer to home itself. So I definitely think that they, you know, were kind of Dien up until, you know, we'll get on later, he Dien ends up being overthrown and executed in just actually before Kennedy in 1963. So, I mean, Dien wasn't perfect by any stretch of the imagination, but it was probably the only one that the Americans could deal with at that point. Because remember, it becomes a fait accompli once you have someone who occupies the levers of power in any government, it becomes difficult to kind of wrangle them out of that. However, I think, you know, it's nearly 12:30. We you know, don't have time to go through the rest of the narrative of the Vietnam War. You know, Ken Burns did a fantastic documentary on the Vietnam War, and I think that ran to around 18.5 hours. So, you know, let it be known that your covering it in 30 minutes is not going to be possible. So I think let's focus on Kennedy himself, because I think that provides a real clue in a real microcosm into American attitudes to the Vietnam. So Kennedy himself, he's born in 1917. He's the second child of Joe Kennedy, and it is fair to say that he grows up in, you know, a life of luxury. He does not suffer as a result of the Great Depression. However, he does suffer from chronic health problems. So he suffers from Addison's disease. He has, you know, numerous back problems. However, in the Second World War, he commands a boat, PT-109, and that is basically capsized and as part of the Pacific War, and he does become a war hero. So he manages to save and kind of rescue some of his men who were under his command, and he escapes, and he, you know, following on from this, he runs for Congress in 1946. He wins that the same year as Richard Nixon and Gerald Ford win their seats, and he then rises quickly through the ranks. So Kennedy becomes a senator. He gets elected to the Senate in 1962. He runs for the vice presidential nomination under Adlai Stevenson in 1966. He doesn't get that, but he increases his national profile. And obviously, famously, he runs to be president in 1960. And he is the youngest elected president. Theodore Roosevelt was younger when he became president, but he obviously became president through the assassination of William McKinley. Now, Kennedy, what Kennedy is all about, he does not believe that America can win Vietnam through traditional means. So kind of the buzzword with the Kennedy administration is all about counterinsurgency. So how can America assist the Vietnam people to win their war? And I think the most crucial quote that Kennedy ever gave on Vietnam was actually, you know, a few months before he himself was assassinated. In 1963, in September, Kennedy gave an interview to Walter Cronkite, and Kennedy said, in the final analysis, it is their war. They are the ones who have to win it or lose it. We can help them, we can give them equipment, we can send our men, but they're as advisors. They have to win it themselves. And that I think, does encapsulate. And people will, you know, because Kennedy was assassinated, there's the fierce kind of contention between those who say that Kennedy would have increased escalation, he was kind of increased combat troops in Vietnam, and there are those who say, well, actually, if you look at the direction of movement, he was sceptical of more involvement. I mean, ultimately, we will never know. We know how it panned out under Lyndon Johnson and later Richard Nixon. However, let's just look at the actual facts on the ground. Now, it is absolutely the case that Kennedy did increase American involvement in Vietnam. Very famous statistic, often quoted. When Kennedy was inaugurated as president, there were fewer than 1,000 military advisors. So those are kind of experts who were sent in there to assist the Vietnam troops. By the time of Kennedy's assassination in November 1963, that number had increased from 1,000 to 16,000. So there were absolutely, undeniably, American escalation. And also, Kennedy expanded the rule of the rules of engagement. So Kennedy, basically, these combat advisors were pushed into more combat roles. So, for instance, US pilots flew missions under the guise of training, and that's in, I put that in quotation marks, South Vietnamese aviators, and American personnel actively commanded and occupied the Army of the Republic of Vietnam, which is called, oh God, what's it, it's ARVN. There's all these acronyms with the Vietnam War. And of course, there was the introduction of advanced weaponry as well. So, you know, undoubtedly, Kennedy had, you know, quite a lot of his policy was actually indecision. You know, he choosing to act or not choosing to act, you know, two sides of the same coin. So much of Kennedy's tenure, there was actually no deterrent. You know, Kennedy was always willing to focus on other matters. So look at kind of the Berlin Wall, relations with Cuba, you know, even relations with the Middle East, you know, Iran, Iraq, etc. Kennedy was always happy not to focus on Vietnam. That changed, though, in August 1963, because, and again, this is a very famous event, there was a coup against the DM government, and there's always been an accusation that the American government were involved in that. So the Vietnamese president, DM, he had not been a success, and the administration, the American administration, essentially came to the belief that the war could not be won with Diem in power. And, you know, this, some might say that this is splitting hairs, but the government, the American government, implicitly gave the green light to the overthrow of Diem. They did not necessarily authorise his death. However, the coup did result in the assassination of Diem and his brother. on the 2nd of November 1963. Now, that was just 20 days before Kennedy himself was assassinated in Texas. So, the overthrow of the Diem government and the assassination of President Kennedy are a real turning point. It's you know, something I don't like, that historical trend. I think it is an accurate one, because you have, after Kennedy was assassinated, you had a new American president, and this president was Lyndon Johnson, LDJ. And Johnson was largely untested in foreign policy matters. He had been the majority leader in the Senate, so he had kind of piloted and steered legislation through the Senate, most notably the Civil Rights Act of 1957, and later he would do the same for the Civil Rights Act of 1964. However, Johnson inherited Kennedy's advisers, he inherited Kennedy's policies, but he did not, at that point, have much independent thinking of foreign policy. And, you know, there is no reason necessarily why he would, because Kennedy had not involved Johnson in foreign policy decisions. He was kind of shipped off to work with NASA. So that kind of being said, if you want to look at why Kennedy might have de-escalated, you've got certain evidence. I think the most notable is Kennedy's private skepticism. So there's the notable people who have testified, who are close to Kennedy, that in private, the president expressed deep scepticism about the wisdom of fighting in Asia. He and Kennedy had distrusted the chief of staffs, and particularly after the Bay of Pigs debacle in April 1961, which is when America tried to overthrow Castro, and it did not work at all. Kennedy was deeply, you know, sceptical about military action, and he had the 1964 election to win. And you know, if withdrawal happened to that, if withdrawal happened after the 64 election, he would be more politically secure. So, I mean, this is essentially a very long way of saying that, look, we don't know what he would have done. When Johnson escalated in 1965 with combat troops, that was as a result of, in response to a specific set of circumstances. You know, the same people who were advising Kennedy were advising Johnson, so Robert McNamara, Dean Rusk, respectively the Secretaries of Defence and State. They were still in position, you know, by the time ground troops were engaged in action. So I'm not, you know, how depending on how much you believe that personalities play an important role in politics, you can either think that Kennedy himself, because of his scepticism, because of his kind of experiences with the Bay of Pigs and the Cuban Missile Crisis, perhaps he would have been more cautious in allowing basically what amounted to unlimited escalation. But at the same time, you do have to acknowledge, and you know, we all have to acknowledge, that Kennedy was a product of his time, and he was a Cold War president. For him, the overriding threat was not the Vietnamese, it was a larger problem of the communist government, and communist governments all around the world. So would he have allowed Vietnam to fall? You know, we just don't know. We just do not know. My inclination, for what it's worth, I do not think we would have seen the precise involvement that we saw under President Johnson. I do think that was specific to him in his own personality type. But do you disagree? Let me know. Let's have a debate. URI.org.uk. While you do that, let's have a little break with some Michael Jackson. He is another part of me.

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1: You are one.
0: I'd like to remind you that this radio station is by students for students.
2: That's right, 46 minutes past 12 here on URY. Now, we have been talking very extensively about the Vietnam War. If you do have any questions on that or any thoughts, as I said, do get in touch at ury.org.uk. About 12, 13 minutes left of the show before Touching Grass take over. And, I think my kind of overall reflection on, Kennedy and the Vietnam War is that, there's something about it which feels inevitable, that America had been on a kind of an international path, an international pathway to, idealism and imperialism, and Vietnam was in many ways the thing which destroyed the trust in their government. The apparatus as the American state was ever held into question, because you had the kind of twin problem of the Kennedy assassination, Vietnam, and later Watergate. So not necessarily twin, but a kind of three word problem. And by the time you get to the end of the Vietnam War, you've got the massive distrust in government, and that took a very long time to heal, and arguably it never fully has. So I think the Vietnam War was critical not only to American American perceptions of themselves, but also it was critical to kind of the other people's beliefs in the world, because it gives credence to an idea that America was a fundamentally aggressive power who was not, who kind of got bogged down into imposing their wishes on a separate state. And I do think there was a mismatch between American idealism, which kind of wanted all governments to be free and fair, and to be free as kind of communism, and in their ideology. And there was a great disconnect between that desire and the desire of, nations to choose their own destiny without American interference. And again, you see in the future, you see, an America who, even in the 2000s with Iraq, these kind of countries, Vietnam, Iraq, Afghanistan, Libya, Syria to some extent, Middle Eastern countries or Asian countries that America has been involved with, and many people perceive that as a dangerous and actually little better than the pseudo-imperialist adventure. And that, the innocence of America as this kind of uniquely benevolent power was destroyed by the Vietnam War. Never again would Americans be as naive and as innocent about the actions of their own government as when the Pentagon Papers were released in the Nixon administration, obviously, when it transpired that Nixon had secretly bombed Cambodia. The trust which was best exemplified by this phrase, the so-called credibility gap, that never left. And when you look at the key actions of the 1970s and even the 80s with Iran, Contra and the distrusting government, it can all be traced back to the war in Vietnam. And that, I think, is the true legacy of that war on America. And it still haunts policy-making today. you know, presidents do not want to be involved in foreign wars, except it seems if you are called Donald Trump. So, what a discussion. Thank you all for listening. It's not the end of the show yet, but we're going to play a few more songs just to lighten the news. And do you know what we're going to go into next? I certainly know it's going to be the Beatles.

called Donald Trump. So, what a discussion. Thank you all for listening. It's not the end of the show yet, but we're going to play a few more songs just to lighten the mood. And do you know what we're going to go into next? I certainly know it's going to be the Beatles.

Well, they haven't thought, let it be by the Beatles. We have had one corker of the message, which I, you know, honestly, I could require an essay to answer. However, in the 5 or so minutes I have left, let's give it a go. So, this listener said you've raised an excellent point, and by the way, this is a real listener, I haven't made this up, about America's claimed ideal as countries deciding their own fate and their action as consistent foreign interference. To what extent do you think American interference is done to pursue their own interests versus countering the interference as the USSR? Great question. I think that, you know, it is easy to condemn America's actions, and in many ways, America does deserve condemnation in the 20th century. I do think they were the successors to the British, not only in terms of, you know, kind of economic might, but also imperial arrogance. They may not have had an empire in the sense as the British had, but they certainly possessed exceptional global and geopolitical strength, and, you know, they muscled that strength without fear or favour. Now, you know, in the global conditions of the time, when you had, for instance,

0: the Soviet invasion of Afghanistan in the 70s, and you had the invasion of Hungary in 1956, just concurrent with the Suez Crisis. That meant that America would have seen itself as being the bastion of a kind of a world order which favoured international law, which favoured kind of rules-based agreements. I don't think they ever met that ideal, but I also don't think that necessarily it is as simple as to say, well, America was kind of morally ambiguous. Ultimately, any country, whether that's Britain, whether that's, you know, Canada, America, they will want to further their own interests. What was unique about America in the kind of period from the 1940s to the 1980s was that they were uniquely positioned because of economic strength, because of military strength, because of the kind of simple fact that most countries, you know, from World War II, you know, Britain, France, etc., they were kind of in masses of debt. So America was predominant and preeminent. And even the Soviet Union, you know, the so-called missile gap in the kind of, which was often threatened in the 1960 election, you know, that was never a credible threat. America was always the predominant superpower. So that meant that its actions were invariably on a much bigger scale than let's say a country like Brazil, or, you know, you can pick any other kind of country. America's reach was too strong. So that was a very long-winded way of answering that question, but you know, you could have a whole show dedicated to that in itself. So I hope that you have enjoyed this. It's been a very highbrow show, hasn't it? I hope that you might have you know, found it at least partially entertaining, and hey, at the very least, you may have enjoyed the music. As I said, what's coming up next? Touching Grass. It's coming up from 1 until 2. Then you've got Will Chesney's ASMR Hour, Taskmaster at 3, Fish will be at 4, and then Swan Songs and Wuthering Heights at 6 and 9. Respectively, so yeah, how interesting. Coming up now to the news at 1. I will be back this week. I have a show on Margaret Thatcher, I have a show on the Battle of Waterloo, and I also have a show on Kennedy and Nixon. Can you believe it? So do listen out for those. The Margaret Thatcher show is a 2-hour special, so we'll be getting deep into her policies and her legacy. But until then, I've been Harrison, and here is the news at 1.
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3: From the Sky News Centre at 1. The Deputy Prime Minister says he's spoken to the US Vice President and told him he disagrees with his comments over the murder of a university student. 18-year-old Henry Novak was falsely accused of racism by his killer and was handcuffed as he lay dying. J.D. Vance called for righteous anger and claimed his death was because of migration. Former Conservative Chancellor Jeremy Hunt says he should stay out of it.
4: I appreciate that government ministers have to be careful, but what I would say, as not being a government minister, is that I think America has far bigger problems when it comes to race relations than we do. And I don't welcome this kind of intervention at all.
3: Meanwhile, 3 more people have been charged with violent disorder in Southampton following protests in connection with the teenager's death. It brings the total number charged with disorder in the city to 14. There's a warning that delays in the government's defence spending plan is putting Britain in danger. Former Defence Minister Tobias Elwood has echoed a report by MPs, which says it's also undermined the UK's credibility among its allies. At least one person's died after a series of shootings near the Israeli-occupied West Bank. Israeli police say they've killed one of the attackers and are looking for more suspects. The Prime Minister is going to welcome Volodymyr Zelensky, Emmanuel Macron and Friedrich Merz to Downing Street this afternoon. They'll discuss ongoing support for Ukraine as the war with Russia continues. Ukrainian MP Kira Rudik is also hopeful that the leaders will choose a chief negotiator.
5: One of the cases of the meeting of President Zelensky with European leaders would be picking perhaps the negotiator or somebody who may have a chance on bringing Putin to certain kind of deal.
3: And England's cricketers have secured victory over New Zealand on day four of the first test. Gus Atkinson took his tally to 5 wickets to bowl the tourists out for 138 in their second innings at Lord's. Ben Stokes' side have a 1-0 lead going into the second of the three-match contest, which starts at the Oval in 10 days. That's the latest. I'm Jenny Barsby.

0: Are we live? Touching grass? Oh, no. Hang on. Touching grass? Touching grass? Hello.
1: Welcome to Touching Grass.
0: Welcome to Touching Grass.
1: Season 2.
0: Season 2. So? Okay, you ready?
2: Yeah.
0: Okay.
1: We're all ready.
2: I'm just going to check
0: through a beeline. Okay.
1: There was a minor hiccup.
2: In our defense, we had like 8 minutes to set up.
0: Yeah, we decided our location 10 minutes ago. I got here 5 minutes ago. I don't know when you guys got here, or 10 minutes ago, I guess.
1: Yeah.
0: We're missing one member.
1: What is the location?
0: I was like, well, hang on. We need to do the intro.
1: Oh, okay, yeah.
0: So, with me today, we have the no longer new chief engineer, Kate.
3: Hello.
0: Lexi's not here. We have sometimes here, sometimes not, Charlie.
4: Hello.
0: And we have me, Arlo, me, who's at least a top 35 member of UI committee. At least. So, where are we?
1: Are you going to do a nice segue, or are we just going to blurt this out?
0: I think we blurt it. Okay. We be blurting.
1: Okay.
0: 3, 2, 1. Greg's place. We're on Greg's place. What is Greg's place, Charlie?
1: It's a lovely little patch of land / concrete.
0: Mostly concrete. Yeah.
1: College.
0: It's quite nice.
1: Hopefully, you should be able to hear the river, but
0: Hear the river. Okay, there's a fountain. Okay. Greg's place has a fountain. Lovely fountain
1: it's
0: over.
1: Like, river,
0: we can. You can't hear Charlie. That's because Charlie's mic's muted. So, that. Yep. Yeah. Okay. Sick. Charlie, have you said anything important?
5: Have you said anything important now? Wait. Yay!
0: Okay.
5: Sorry about that, everyone.
0: You could probably be heard via me, right?
5: Today we are also battling the elements. It's a little bit windy outside.
0: Yeah.
5: There's bags flying everywhere.
0: Yeah.
5: You know?
0: What do we do on this show, usually?
5: Talk about the weather. Talk about where we are.
0: Yeah, the weather. How's the weather? Oh, windy. We did already say that, didn't we?
5: It's mid.
0: No, I think I'm quite a fan.
5: It's mid, but it's looking optimistic.
0: It's a good mix of cloudy and sunny. It's like, it's nearly 50-50, I'd argue.
5: Very nearly.
0: I would argue. But we are missing Lexi.
5: Where's Lexi being missed?
0: So Lexi needs to go shopping. Charlie's very quiet. Okay, so Charlie being... Yeah, thanks, Lexi. Sorry, Lexi is messaging us currently. So Lexi's currently in town. We just got back off of the hide-and-seek broadcast from Ash. Ash, are you going to talk on this?
6: I don't mind.
0: Okay, well, Ash is over there, which... Yeah, Ash can come over to talk. How did you find the your broadcast?
6: I wasn't the one doing the finding. They were the one doing the finding. I didn't find the broadcast. Yeah, no, it was fun. They nearly found me within the hour they had.
0: Yeah.
6: Nearly, if they hadn't got confused by Tesco.
0: Yeah, we did get confused by Tesco. I think we were 3 minutes over.
6: Yeah.
0: Which, not too bad.
6: And you spent some of that time trying to get a spotted of me. Like,
0: yes.
6: You hung around at that top of the path for way longer than I would have expected you to.
0: Yeah, so we were on that bridge about 3 minutes.
6: Yeah.
0: So, you know.
1: You
0: know the bridge over by Museum Gardens?
1: Oh, yes.
0: Yeah.
6: And the boat club, yeah.
0: Near the boat club. So Ash was down there. We started by Whitmore Watmer Gate. Our vague route was like we went up past, you know, the co-op, then round to the Minster, then round to the Museum Gardens, then we found Ash.
6: Yeah, no, you went down a bit towards like W.H. Smith's as well.
0: We also went to Greg's, which was...
6: After that, you went along to Museum Gardens and then you started going away down to like... St. Whatever Square.
0: Yeah. Yes. Sorry. Yeah, you're right.
6: And then you ended up going back to Museum Gardens when you realised that's where I was.
0: Yeah.
6: Olive just sneezed.
0: I did just sneeze. It was a very good stream. I think we should do more of them. I think. Obviously, we've got Lewis. It was based, particularly maybe, on a certain game series.
6: No.
0: Which I think someone suggested doing a bit more of the a slightly more official version.
6: Yeah.
0: Which I think would be quite a good idea. But I think in the current format, it worked quite well. I think you thought it worked quite
6: well? I was really worried you'd either find me really quickly or it would be too difficult.
0: And
6: we seemed to hit it okay.
0: I think, well, we did so our my and Lexi's initial plan was we were with it between three Tesco's pretty equally.
6: Mm.
0: And then we said, is your Tesco's the nearest Tesco's closest to our nearest Tesco's? Which was true, but we cut off just a bit too much for the nearest Tesco's.
6: Oh, you know, you asked if I was nearer than you to a specific Tesco.
0: Yes.
6: Yeah.
0: Okay, and that sort of...
6: I think...
0: So our first question was sort of our defeating question.
6: Yeah.
0: But I think everything else was great. Mm. Genuinely, like, it's a very good idea.
6: Yeah.
0: I think the format worked quite well. So, yeah. Charlie, what have you been up to this morning?
5: I've just been eating. You know me.
0: You've been eating?
5: Yep. I've been eating.
0: What have you been eating?
5: I had some eggs this morning.
0: Some eggs?
5: Yes.
0: How do you make your eggs?
5: Well, you know, usually it's kind of like a scrambled angle, but... Today I just wasn't feeling it, so
0: you weren't.
5: No, we went.
0: That's
5: with
0: a travesty.
5: We went with fried eggs today, but if I'm being honest, didn't hit the same.
0: It did. Oh, that's.
5: But also, it's a bit tragic now that Vanbrugh Dining is over.
0: What? Vanbrugh Dining is over. Party.
5: Vanbrugh Dining is over. Not party. Nothing to party about there.
0: Well, it's Vanbrugh Dining.
5: Having to cook, Arlo.
0: I've been doing that. Last year, well, okay, cook is a strong word for me, but I've been making meals that are somewhat warm. I've been making somewhat warm meals
5: somewhat
0: for
5: warm.
0: The last year.
5: Okay.
0: And I'm not dead yet.
5: That's cool.
0: You know? Significantly really malnourished, but not dead yet.
5: Yes.
0: You know? Kate?
2: Yeah.
0: How are you?
2: I'm good.
0: Good. What have you been up to this morning? Charlie's keeping Kate's mic away from her as she's trying to speak.
2: Not much, to be honest. We went out last night, so I was just...
0: Oh, we did. Yeah, sorry, I was there. Yeah.
2: we had comp curry and then we went out.
0: Yeah.
2: Which was fun, but I've just been sleeping.
0: That is one feature of exams being over, is that you end up staying out far too late.
2: And it's been great, because I've been watching everybody else do it.
0: Yeah, like we've had quite a few
2: looking longingly at Instagrams and quotes boards whilst I've been trapped in the library.
0: Yeah, oh, we've had some good quotes, none of which can be really repeated in there.
2: No,
0: we have had some good quotes recently.
2: Yeah,
0: but yeah, I think we've all had a good morning.
2: I'm also battling hay fever.
0: Yeah, I've been really bad recently. I'm having to take. I'm doing a mixture of paracetamol and because the issue is, I take hay fever tablets.
2: Yeah.
0: Then my eyes get itchy overnight, so I wake up with itchy eyes.
2: Oh,
0: which then results in me taking paracetamol to help with the itchiness, and then hay fever to prevent the itchiness in the future.
2: Yeah.
0: It's a bad combo.
2: It's not great. I keep waking up with it, and I'm like, my window's not even open.
0: Yeah, it's a lethal combo. But do we want to play our first song?
2: Sure. Do you guys want to segue?
5: Okay.
2: I don't
5: know what song. Arlo, you've been talking a lot about hay fever.
0: Yes, I have.
5: About how it affects your life. You know, you might say that you need some help with that.
0: Yes, you could say that.

0: You are why.
1: You are why.
0: That's what we are.
1: Yeah. I know what you are.
0: Which isn't anything significant. I'm a normal guy who says normal things and does normal things.
1: Oh, okay.
0: What?
1: Sorry. I'm listening to it on a delay and the jingle played and I was like, no, I played a jingle by accident.
0: No. Oh.
1: But it was the jingle I meant to play on
0: purpose. Here she comes.
1: Here she comes to the market square.
0: Oh, I thought you were doing...
1: With her money.
0: Going around there and then she comes.
1: Oh, no.
0: No.
1: Lexi. I was singing the Horrible Histories Greek philosopher
0: song.
1: Here she comes.
0: Speaking of Lexi.
1: To the market square.
0: I acknowledge that my mic has horrific buzzing.
1: Closing here.
0: Yeah, it's really bad. And I'm just not doing anything about it right now.
1: Yeah, we've decided we don't really care.
0: Yeah. Oh. Charlie's back. He's got our dead cats. It's fine. It's not touching grass if he doesn't have horrific sounds.
1: We could send him back again for another XLR.
2: Yeah.
0: No, we can't do that to Charlie. We can't. It'll be cruel. Okay, should we share a mic and then two share a mic? So one thing I just think we need to discuss is...
3: This bench is unstable.
0: Yeah.
2: Just like me.
0: Is my favourite bodily substance, the ureas.
1: I'm going to take us off air, actually. The show is cancelled.
4: This is it, guys. We should have ended.
0: So the ureas is the OI Awards.
1: Yeah.
0: Yeah,
1: it is.
0: Yeah. Okay. Well, they might not know that.
1: I think you've already done a debrief for this.
0: No, we haven't had a
1: You guys had a show, and you debriefed.
0: That was the Umas. No, the Ureas.
2: Duh.
1: We just win so many awards, it just gets confused.
0: We low-key swept the Ureas, didn't we? Like, we won a lot. Oh, wait, yeah, hang on, turn the Atmos back on. Atmos. Fountain noise. What?
2: How bad is it?
0: Oh, the buzzing. The horrific buzzing.
4: Oh, Arlo's buzzing is
0: Yeah,
4: awful.
0: The really bad horrific buzzing.
2: So bad.
0: Oh, it's from my cable, yeah.
2: It's from my cable.
0: If we mute my mic... It's from my microphone. I can try shaking the mic, see if that helps.
4: Well, that's the other thing, just though. It wasn't constant. It has been changing.
0: Yeah, it's somewhere in here. If I just jiggle it around a bit.
4: Maybe don't.
1: I'm going to jiggle it. Straight jiggling it. By it, I mean my XLR.
0: So, yes, which is another thing we need to discuss. But
4: XLR.
1: Should I go get a new one?
0: After this segment, I think.
1: So
0: the Umas. What did we win? Because we won a lot.
2: The Ureas.
0: The Ureas, yes. We didn't win a lot of the Umas, unfortunately. But the Ureas, we won a lot. What
4: Touching
0: did we win?
4: Grass.
0: Touching
4: one,
0: Grass.
4: Two awards.
0: Two awards.
4: Was highly commended for another... And then techies more generally were high commended for another.
0: Yes.
4: On top of that.
1: Is it raining?
0: No, that was just some wind that was particularly wet. So, yeah, we won... What did we win? We won... Mostly to do a show on Jukebox.
4: Yep.
0: We won...
2: Which we actually did at the start.
0: So which we did. We were on Jukebox.
1: We were on Jukebox
0: at the start of this. And we got Jukeboxed. Then we got another one for Touching Grass, which was...
4: Iconic Group.
0: Yes, Iconic Group. We're the most iconic group of this year.
1: Did we win that?
0: Yes.
1: Oh my god.
0: Who else would win it?
4: Who else is
0: as iconic as us? Then the techies generally
4: were highly commended for most likely to fail their degree.
0: Yes.
1: Unfortunately, Gannon Drew.
0: Yeah. We were highly commended as an entire group. Then we had some individuals. Who won what? Lexi, you won the computing award.
4: So I won the computing award and I also won most improved techie.
0: Yes.
1: Whoop, whoop, whoop.
0: I won the award for the Chief Engineer Award, which I'm so proud of, guys. And I won the...
1: Oh my god, everyone's yawning.
0: The most likely to do... No, not most... The unscripted award. I won the unscripted award for touching Arlo. Which is sort of...
1: Listen back.
0: No, don't listen back to Touching Arlo. It's my...
4: Touching Arlo 2, though.
0: No, it was boring. Touching Arlo 2 was boring.
4: Two Touching, two
1: Arlo. I was going to say that.
0: Touching Arlo 1, I got too deep. Touching
4: Arlo
0: 2... Touching Arlo the first time... Got too deep.
1: Yeah.
0: Touching Arlo the second time was a bit boring.
1: You gotta find a good balance.
0: I've got to find a good balance. Like, Touching Arlo 3... Well, I already have planned. My next Touching Arlo is just going to be the exact same as Touching Arlo 2, but better.
4: I see.
1: That is how improvement.
4: That is. That's
0: not, no, but it's just going to be Touching Halo 2 again. I'm just going to call it Touching Halo 2. The exact same show plan.
4: Are you anxious?
0: Yes, genuinely. I don't like Touching Halo 2 at all.
1: What other awards did we win?
4: You got
1: best on Blender.
4: Yeah. For when having a seizure and then the paramedics
1: had to be called.
0: Yeah.
4: We got highly commended, I think, for Concussion Kate.
1: What won best photograph? I was late because I accidentally took a nap, but so I missed a lot.
5: Stone Roses Lemon.
0: Yes, it was Stone Roses Lemon.
1: Which one's that one?
0: I've never heard the story before. So apparently,
4: I have.
0: Grace stole a lemon from Stone Roses after balancing a pound coin on it, which then fell in the jug of lemonade. Which then Grace lost her pound coin, so stole the lemon in revenge. Reportedly.
4: Okay, you know in Stone Roses, they have the balance a coin on the lemon and then you get something.
1: No, I haven't been to Stone Roses. Only Bradley has been to Stone Roses.
4: My bad. Yeah. Oh, If only Bradley were here.
1: Bradley would know. Bradley would know. Bradley.
4: Love of my life.
5: I don't like that man.
1: Bradley has gone home for the summer.
4: I'm a big fan of misogyny.
0: I was gonna say
5: pod like son, but that's not
0: the phrase. I meant more like previous head of computing, now it's other head of computing.
1: Heads of computing are famously misogynistic.
0: Yes, that's not what I'm going for, but I was trying to think of a phrase.
4: So is Bradley.
5: And so is
1: exactly.
5: Bradley. My head of computing.
1: Thanks. God, imagine Bradley being head of computing. The station would burn, I think.
0: I think Bradley and Lewis would get along well.
1: Oh my god, has Lewis ever met Bradley?
0: He's never met Bradley.
4: I think Lewis hasn't met Bradley.
1: Oh my god, guys. Bradley might need to come back.
0: I don't think Bradley needs to come back at all.
1: Yeah.
5: Maybe for freshers.
4: Scare them off, Arla.
0: No. I don't think we're going to know what Bradley would do to those freshers.
1: I don't think Bradley should be around freshers.
0: No, Bradley's a sort of... No, I can't. No.
5: I don't think...
1: No. Bradley might have to fade into legend.
5: Yeah. No, Bradley can come back at some point.
1: Yeah, at some point.
0: Maybe if we go on YCB again. You know?
1: Yeah, that's true. Okay. We could do Touching Bradley.
5: No. I'd rather not. I don't want to go anywhere near that man. But
1: I mean, I've never met him, so I don't know what he's talking about.
0: No. He was claiming some wild things about you, to be fair.
1: Was he?
0: Yeah.
1: What did he say?
5: I think, like... it was quite bad.
1: Is it not an on-air conversation?
4: It's the sort of thing you can only say on YSTV.
5: Yeah.
1: Oh, I see.
5: Yeah. It wasn't great, but I think... I think we should go to a song.
1: Yeah.
5: And I think what we... How I... How... This is what Lexi would do this about Bradley. Yeah, that one. Lexi would do that song.
1: Like, amazing segue where the person has to guess what song you're segueing into.
0: So I would. The rest of us would not do this to Bradley, but Lexi would.
4: I would do this to Bradley. Yeah, what would I do to Bradley?
5: You praise Bradley.
4: What?
1: I praise Chorus by Mother.

0: You are why. We own a plane.
1: You
2: the
1: are
2: Budley's
1: why.
2: Back.
1: We own a plane.
3: Oh yeah, Kate. Kate didn't get back in time. But it's fine. Kate, the buzzing can last another segment.
2: I guess.
3: Again, this is yet another plan we haven't planned. The show we haven't planned. Kate is back now. So, do we want to... Okay, how bad is the buzzing?
2: Bad. Real bad.
3: Okay, do we want to go to another song now Kate's back?
2: We could do. And okay. Also considering events that are happening on Greg's place right now.
3: So, this is a recommendation from Charlie.
2: Charlie, do you want to introduce the song?
4: Well, I didn't think of a specific segue, but, you know, I'm really just a big fan of this song at the moment. It's really getting me in...
3: It's getting you in the mood, do you say?
4: No, it's not. That's not what I was going to say. It's really
3: It's not pausing. No, yeah. Okay. Resonance?
4: Resonates in my mind.
3: Okay. So, as I leave the audience with those words, that's how Charlie relates to this song. This is Despacito remix featuring Justin Bieber.

0: Despacito.
1: James Pursglove. So this is a segment dedicated to James Pursglove.
2: Former head of computing. Yep.
3: Before Ash.
1: Rest in peace.
2: Before Ash.
1: Yeah. Oh, okay. To be honest, I don't know.
4: It was before.
1: Literally, I can't remember any of them. Like, Michael Grace? Was Michael Grace head of computing?
4: Never head of comm.
1: Who's Michael Grace?
4: He was treasurer of programming.
1: Who's any of these people?
2: Michael Grace was never on tech committee?
4: No, I don't think so.
1: Like, Colin? What's that? You know? Colin was never come to and yet won the gold SRA.
2: For Barad.
1: Yeah, and yet managed to win a gold SRA for Barad though. So in our James Pursglove segment, I need to confront James Pursglove. Because the leaker that she is, Erin leaked James Pursglove's list of favourite freshers. And it was a controversial list.
3: Yep.
1: Who knows the list?
3: Oh, no, I know the list.
4: Head of comp for a year.
1: Okay, I Michael Grace, I was right. So, Lexi, what is the list?
3: So, I know that in first, James Pursglove put Lewis.
1: Yeah, deserving.
2: That's homophobic.
3: I do believe that I was second.
1: Yeah.
3: I was a little bit upset with that, but, you know,
1: that's
3: we move
1: fine,
3: on.
1: That's fine, you know? Lewis is great.
3: And then we're going to skip down to the bottom of the list.
1: Yeah. What's at the bottom of the list, Lexi?
3: The very bottom.
1: What's the bottom of the list? What's at the bottom of the list?
3: Arlo.
1: This is hurtful. Genuinely. No, James Pursglove put me in the bottom of that list. Because Loki didn't speak to him at all at Roses. And maybe that's why.
2: What? It hasn't changed the buzzing.
1: What? Is the channel dead?
2: I think it's the channel.
1: Oh. Or it's the mic. Yeah. So James Pursglove decided to rate me as the worst fresher of the tech freshers. And I find this intensely hurtful, especially the notes that I found out he added after the fact.
3: Oh, yeah. Do you know why he put you there?
1: Yes.
2: Wait, and you've got notes?
1: I don't... Well, no. The words he said about me can't be repeated in there.
2: Oh.
1: Is there...
2: Oh.
1: Yeah.
3: Arlo was supposedly the tech fresher who is most likely to become
1: a
3: not very nice guy.
1: Yeah. Yeah, which, again... I don't know why. I don't know what I did. Because I've never met... I met him yesterday, properly. I technically met him at Roses. Did not speak to any of the alumni at Roses because I was too busy doing my job. You know? And yet... He hates me. He wants me to die. All these things he said to me personally.
3: He said that one.
1: He said exactly those things. And I think... You know, this is bad.
2: UOY does not endorse anti-James Pursglove propaganda.
1: No, we do. This is an anti-James Pursglove society, an anti-James Pursglove show.
3: Well, I think it's just you, Arlo.
5: This sounds like a touching Arlo segment to me.
1: Well, this is the thing. I was pro-James Pursglove. I chatted with him a bit yesterday. Wonderful. Great, great guy. You know, very funny. And then I remembered. Then I put the pieces together. Met Morozes, didn't speak to him. Met him yesterday, great guy. Then I put it together that he was the guy. He was the guy who didn't like me.
3: Sounds like my ex-wife.
1: Yeah. Yeah. So that's why we've got beef with James Pursglove. We have beef with James Pursglove.
3: No, I don't.
2: No, I don't either.
4: Nah. Okay,
1: So most of us have beef with James Pursglove.
3: None of us have beef with
2: it's
3: James.
2: It's only you.
4: Is it?
2: Yeah. Yes.
1: Are we sure?
2: Yeah.
1: Well, if James Pursglove rated you as the worst fresher,
2: I think I was rated penultimate.
3: Worst,
2: yeah,
3: I think, maybe.
2: So that's kind of annoying, especially since we had such a nice conversation and I shook his hand, and then as we left, I found out this is second least favorite fresher.
1: Yeah, and I will admit that I did shout at him as we were leaving. And I did call him evil.
3: You just started cussing him out.
1: I didn't start cussing him out. I said I
3: you
1: called.
3: Did.
1: I said he was evil and a bad person. That's
2: by the way.
1: That's two cusses of outs.
2: And halfway through this, James did get in an Uber, so he wasn't even there.
4: Yeah.
2: And I was yelling at the street.
1: I was not. He was there, and I hope he heard.
2: I remember you were yelling at him, and I looked back, and he was there. And then I looked at you, and then I looked back, and he was not there anymore.
1: Well, maybe I just got out nonchalanced, but
3: I really just don't think you're on a path of redemption right now.
1: Well, no, I'm not. And I thought I could, and then I ruined that by calling him evil as we were leaving without any context, because I don't imagine he heard the conversation we were talking about.
2: He's also definitely not listening, by the way.
1: Well, no, but some former head of computing is listening.
2: I wonder who that could be.
1: We're just choosing to believe that Ash didn't send that message.
3: Ash has told us she didn't.
1: And I didn't believe Ash.
2: What message?
1: Just then. Oh, messages in on the website. What messages do we have on the website?
2: We have misogynistic and proud for a former head of computing. Don't know which one like that Ash. Could be, yeah. Hashtag bring back the buzz. Real, I agree. And this is going well.
3: I would say it isn't.
4: I think it is.
2: We had the
4: Urias section. We had the James Purslub's evil section. You know, nothing too bad.
2: Yeah. Do you think if I hold a mic to my stomach, you could hear it rumbling?
4: Yes.
2: Okay, I gotta wait for it rumble.
1: Then, you know, I think it's been going well. But I think we need to end the James Purslub segment with a song.
5: Well. Sorry.
2: Every time Charlie stands up, the table moves like it's going to collapse.
5: No, I'm not that big.
1: So, do we have a song that summarizes James Purslub?
5: Well, you might say
1: yes
5: that James Purslub hurt you with some very hurtful words.
1: Yeah.
5: Maybe even these words.

0: many crumpets, many bagels, many bagels, many bagels, many crumpets, many bagels.
1: You are my breakfast.
2: And we're back temporarily. Are we back?
3: I don't think we should be back. I think so, maybe we should.
2: Greg's place likes to be very aware
3: of what's going on right now, so, Arlo, so, and possibly go to another song.
2: Okay, so Kate, find another song quickly.
3: Okay, we need to go to another song.
2: Oh, you got a song. Okay, this is a song. Was the Bicycle Chills and Stop Harassing Us.

0: And hello.
1: Glub, glub.
0: Glub, glub. So...
1: Now that's just a slight taste of what you'll experience later during Fish OB.
0: Yeah, of one of my two greatest works, I think, in

0: Okay, so quickly, to explain the stream, what was it?
1: We just beat Minecraft on air.
0: Yeah, and it was bad.
2: It was.
0: It was not good radio content.
3: A lot of it
1: enjoyed
3: was.
1: It. My parents enjoyed
0: it. It was... I don't know if it made sense as radio content. It didn't. Minecraft's a video game.
3: There's a difference.
0: I have plans for great professional radio. Okay. No one responded.
1: Are we doing a quiz?
0: Quiz? Yeah, we've got 10 minutes.
4: Yes. Okay, well, it might be a two-question quiz.
3: It can literally be about anything.
4: Okay. And by the way, we have had reports that we are cutting out intermittently.
0: That's deeply shocking, I'm going to
4: be
0: honest.
4: That could be the mobile data that this is running on.
0: It could just be anything, really. It really could be anything.
4: Okay.
1: Yeah, this wasn't set up well. We didn't troubleshoot. We didn't test anything. We just went live.
0: Yeah. Oh, Lexi.
3: I have a question.
0: Yes.
3: If we've shown that...
0: What?
1: You might be asking the same question.
3: Well, I was just thinking, if the desk is the problem...
1: We have
3: and there's a desk over there. Could we not have swapped over at one
0: point? Well, no, we can't swap the desk out because that would cut out everything.
3: No, but we could go to jukebox and then go back.
1: There's 9 minutes left.
0: Yeah,
3: it's not worth it anymore, but we could have.
0: I did, yeah.
1: This whole time.
4: Okay. So, what date did Greg's Place open?
1: Oh, my God.
0: 1983.
4: I'm talking not the space. I'm talking when it was named Greg's Place and when they did it up.
1: When they did it up?
4: So, Ola, you do get a chance to...
0: Can't swap the desk out because that would cut out everything.
3: No, but we could go to jukebox and then go
1: There's
3: back.
1: There's 9 minutes left.
3: It's not worth it anymore, but we could have.
0: I did,
1: this whole time.
4: Okay. So, what date did Greg's Place open?
1: Oh, my God.

0: when they did it up.
1: So, Ola, you do get a chance to revise your answer because I feel like that was not fair treatment.
2: 1973.
0: 2003.
1: What are you saying, Lexi?
3: I'm going to say...
0: Don't look at the answer.
4: Hey, don't look at the answer.
3: 88.
1: Ooh, so 73.
3: 83. 88.
1: Maybe. Okay, and I can reveal that it was the 9th of May, 2016.
2: Oh.
3: Oh, it was
1: generationally cooked.
2: I should have really got the hint
0: when
2: from Charlie.
0: When it was done up, yeah.
2: I should have got the hint from Charlie, yeah. Really. Yeah.
1: Okay, question 2 of 2.
2: Okay.
1: The Greg's Place was named after a man called Greg.
2: Whoa.
0: True.
1: Who was the man called Greg?
0: Greg Davies, the taskmaster.
2: Greg Davies. That's your guess.
1: Greg Davies.
2: My guess is a previous vice chancellor, Greg.
1: Greg Heffley.
2: Greg Jeffries. Greg Jeffrey. Yeah, previous vice chancellor.
1: Okay.
3: See, I was also going to guess former vice-chancellor of the university. But if Arlo's taken that, I'm just going to say that it's probably, a former mayor of York.
0: Can I revise my answer?
1: Of course.
0: I think it's going to be someone who just donated a bunch of money, like a trustee or something.
1: Okay, interesting. Well, I can reveal that the answer is... Ex-Vice-Chancellor.
2: Hey.
1: So that's Arlo 1 point.
2: Nice.
1: Wait, who won the other one?
2: It's 1-1.
1: 1-1. Okay, well,
2: I've
1: kind of run out of questions.
0: Just do like a what number am I thinking of?
1: Okay. What number am I thinking of?
0: Between what?
1: Between 1 and 10.
2: Wait, a number between 1 and 10?
1: Hey, Lexi, this doesn't count.
2: Is this who's closest?
0: Yeah, this is a tiebreaker. Are we doing it closest? Or are we doing you can't go over the number?
1: We're doing closest.
2: 5.
0: I was going to do 5.
2: Well, sorry.
3: Higher or lower, you get to pick.
2: We apologise for any language you may be hearing.
0: Atmosing. I think... I'm going to take a bet and go 6. Because six
1: I can reveal that the number was... 7.
2: No!
0: Yes!
1: Kate, you have won the Touching Grass Greg's Place quiz.
2: This is devastating.
1: You don't get a prize.
0: Oh. That's sad.
2: Okay. So.
0: Hyperfixations or not?
2: Yeah. Well, no, hang on. Hyperfixations are retrospective. What's everyone's favourite Touching Grass of the year?
1: Ooh.
2: Lexi?
3: What?
2: Favourite Touching Grass of the year?
3: I'd say probably my favourite to do was Touching Fiona.
2: Yeah.
0: Okay.
1: Yeah.
0: I was going to say either Touching Fiona or the rugby one. I thought was quite fun.
2: Rugby one was very good. I think, Charlie?
1: Touching Fiona or I guess Touching Shower.
2: Yeah, Shower Rugby was good. I'm going to have to say myself Touching Fiona. I think that Erin's car was just... too powerful of a...
1: Yeah.
2: It was sort of a power play. We played quite early. And it was very much worth it, because I think we have a very... That was maybe our best work ever. But, yeah. Favourite location for a Touching Grass?
0: Again, Touching Fiona. The car...
2: We've already said...
0: Good.
2: The car's not a location.
0: The car.
2: Yeah, a location.
1: The car park.
0: Okay. The car park.
3: Okay, so
2: You guys are saying the car park outside stalls.
0: Oh, yeah, TV was a good location.
2: TV was a good location.
3: I'd say best location we've done is objectively the train museum.
2: Yeah, it's the train museum. Coming out next week.
0: Yeah, that's...
1: Dropping next Sunday.
2: Yeah. So,
3: for real this time,
2: do we have time
3: on it?
2: How close are we to getting cut off? Oh, okay. We've got 3 minutes. How does everyone feel about Touching Grass?
1: I feel
2: as
1: like
2: a concept?
1: We've done well.
2: I think we have done well.
3: I think we're still going strong.
2: We started in February as nothing, and now we are the most iconic group in URY.
1: I think

0: there's many more seasons to come.
1: I think so too. I think next year we're gonna be so back.
2: Maybe not.
0: We gotta up the ante.
1: It's gonna maybe not. I don't know. We'll have to see what our schedules are like.
3: I would like for us to do a lot of planning over the summer so we can actually get some good ones out next semester.
1: Yeah, I think we'll pre-rec some maybe over the summer, depending on what we do.
3: Touching East London.
1: Touching East London. Touching Milton Keynes. Touching. I was about to read my full address out. We've got multiple ideas. We've got ideas. And I think it'll be good next year. And this year, very good. I think. And other good idea, we can force freshers to set up for us.
0: True.
2: I don't know how I feel about that.
1: Well, they need tech training, right?
2: That's true, but we have other OBs.
1: And this is, yeah, but this is objectively the lowest stakes environment. We don't set it up on time.
2: That is true.
1: You wouldn't be able to tell the difference.
3: We set it up correctly.
1: We set it up correctly. This is correct. I didn't set this up, actually. I don't take ownership of this. But I think it...
2: Again, we had less than 10 minutes. Please.
1: Yeah. And I think freshers can set it up. Again, if freshers can't set it up in time, it just seems like it's our fault. Because this is our usual quality of work. But I think this really...
2: But Sam won't let us call it touching freshers.
1: Yeah, but we're not... I didn't want to call it that, Kate.
2: What else are you going to call it?
1: Well, it's just touching grass, but the freshers aren't presenting. They just set it up for us.
3: They can present a little bit if they want.
2: I was going to say, that's just mean.
1: Also, well, yeah, what are the freshers...
2: Everyone's on touching grass.
1: What are freshers if not forced labour?
2: Everyone's on touching grass.
1: That is true, yeah. We do invite anyone who wants to show up to come on touching grass. It's not particularly a locked-off thing. But in the last 45 seconds, do we want to do high fixations?
2: Yeah. I don't know. I just finished exams.
1: Yeah.
2: I haven't had
3: Falsetto's
2: time to think about
3: that. Broadway musical.
1: For me...
2: Oh, we all witnessed that at the pub.
1: Yeah. For me, it is Los Campesinos, the greatest band in the world. I have been exclusively listening to their music for last week, as I usually do. But I went to go see them live. It was incredible. Like, genuinely, like, godly experience. Charlie?
4: Aldi.
1: Aldi.
4: Ever since it shut, I've been missing it more than you'll ever know.
1: Oh, okay. Last 15 seconds.
2: Should I do one? I guess.
3: Oh, wait, okay, you haven't done
2: Taskmaster.
3: Taskmaster.
2: And also, I've been out every night since exams, so I guess drinking?
1: Drinking! touch your grass.
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7: From the Sky News Centre at 2, the Deputy Prime Minister says he disagrees with the US Vice President following his comments about murdered student Tenny Novak. The 18-year-old victim was accused by his attacker of racism, which wasn't true, and was arrested as he lay dying. J.D. Vance called for righteous anger and blamed his murder on immigration. David Lammy says he had an amicable conversation with his US counterparts, but made one point very clear.
8: I disagree with him. This has got nothing to do with mass migration. This young man was a Brit. let's be clear about that. And I said, look, Mr. Vice President, you're wrong about this.
7: Authorities have identified one of those behind a shooting close to the Israeli-occupied West Bank that's left at least one person dead. Police say he was a Palestinian, five others were wounded, and there's a search on for other attackers. Meanwhile, Israel's military says it's carried out strikes on Lebanon's capital, Beirut. The Israeli Defence Minister said the strikes have targeted a terrorist command centre. A group of MPs has criticised the government for delaying the release of its defence spending plan. The Commons Accounts Committee thinks the hold-up has left the country less safe. In sport, England's cricketers have won the first test against New Zealand by 115 runs on day 4. Gus Atkinson claimed his fifth wicket to bowl the tourists out for 138 in their second innings of Lords. Captain Ben Stokes says his side adapted well to the weather and to the playing surface.
9: You're never sure what you're going to get presented with in terms of conditions or whatever it may be, and I thought the way that we identified the conditions that was in front of us this week and identified the way that we thought we needed to go about it. We did that very quickly, and I think that's a huge contribution as to why we came out with the win this week.
7: F1 Championship leader Kimi Antonelli is on pole position as the Monaco Grand Prix gets underway, and Germany's Alexander Zverev is taking on Flavio Cavalli in the men's singles final at the French Open Tennis. That's the latest. I'm Barry Winter.

0: you are why.
1: And that was the excellent song God's Chariots by Okalu. Now, I'm not sure if you will have noticed, at least I hope you will have, but there was, in fact, a moment of that that was cut off, but I'm not actually sure if anybody heard the first minute or so of that. Now, there was it, because I was just told on the screen that Jukebox was live. Now, I think that is probably because of the fact that this is a very quiet show, and there is a system on the UI system in place that basically triggers Jukebox to start when the audio is too quiet. So if you can just hear in the background there, I've triggered the lovely sounds of a nice campfire to keep the audio levels above the minimum and therefore hopefully avoid us being taken off air again. Now, that was God's Chariots by Okalu, and Okalu is an artist that I've had a special place in my heart for many years now, since her first album Galore came out in 2020, which is somehow 6 years ago, so it makes me feel very old. I've adored her mix of ambient electronica, orchestral music and club music to create a unique blend of genre that could end a DJ set just as well as it could soundtrack a rainy day. Indeed, for me, there was one time that it did soundtrack a rainy day. I can still remember it now, if I'm honest. I had just finished a URY station meeting, and because I live quite far from the University of York, there was quite a walk to be done, so I took the bus back to my nearest bus stop. But then this happened. It began to rain, and very badly as well. It was a very, very, very wet night in terms of the amount of rain we had, and it was quite thunderous as well. I was absolutely soaked in my shirt. It was an absolute nightmare. Centrally as well, it was terrible. But I had not to worry, because I had Okalu tunes in my headphones. I had an absolutely fantastic time, you know, really having my kind of, you know, film aesthetic moment, walking through the rain, bad rain as well, with some fun, you know, some fantastic tunes in my ears. Some amazing, amazing stuff. So because of that, Okalu will always have a special place in my heart. God's Chariots by Okalu, absolutely incredible track. Next one I've got for you here is an excellent track here. Again, An Ending Ascent by Brian Eno. Now, I'm a huge Brian Eno fan. He actually named the genre of ambient music, if you don't know what that is. Basically, music described to kind of help one focus and kind of relax. As the sort of godfather of the genre, he wrote a definition of his own in the liner notes for his first ambient album, Music for Airports, where he said, quote, "Whereas the extant canned music companies proceed from the basis of regularizing environments by blanketing their acoustic and atmospheric idiosyncrasies, ambient music is intended to enhance these. Whereas conventional background music is produced by stripping away all sense of doubt and uncertainty, and thus all genuine interest from the music, ambient music retains these qualities, and whereas their intention is to brighten the environment by adding stimulus to it, thus supposedly alleviating the tedium of routine tasks and leveling out the natural ups and downs of the body rhythms, ambient music is intended to induce calm and a space to think. Ambient music must be able to accommodate many levels of listening attention without enforcing one in particular. It must be as ignorable as it is interesting. What better type of music to play on a show such as this? This is An Ending Ascent by the one and only Brian Eno from the album Apollo, right here on UrY.

And that was The Ethereal and Ending Ascent by Brian Eno. What a gorgeous, gorgeous tune that is. Featured in quite a lot of things, so don't be surprised if you think you've heard it before. It was in 28 Days Later, for example, Top Gear, and even the London 2012 Olympics, where it was used to soundtrack the memorial section of the opening ceremony. As mentioned before, I'm trying to not trigger the automatic jukebox thing here, and as such, I've brought the lovely relaxing sounds of a river. Now, Jeff has messaged in here and he's asked, you mentioned before that ASMR content is a thing. Well, what kind of things do people use to make the sounds that can trigger ASMR on purpose? Well, pretty much anything really, Jeff. I was lucky enough to visit some friends this morning and they gave me a lovely bag of stuff that I could use to make some great sounds. So I hold in my hands here a genuine Xbox One controller, and I'm going to see if I can use that for some ASMR now.

that's the Y button. That's the B button. That's the A button. That is the X button. I particularly enjoy the sound of the left and right triggers here. The bumpers too, just above them on this particular controller, and indeed I think most. Are there any controllers that have the bumpers not next to the triggers? Message in on ury.org.uk and let me know. Joysticks too make a very nice plastic snap. I do quite enjoy that. Arrow keys here now. Trying really hard not to move the chair, but I had to a little bit back there, so if you heard a noise, I do apologise. And that is the relaxing sounds of an Xbox One controller. I have quite a lot of things in my bag. Now, I'm going to be honest, I'm not very experienced in this. I've literally just made this because it's the kind of content I enjoy, and I thought it'd be funny, I'll be honest. So I don't know if I'm doing any of this correctly, but if any ASM artists are in the messages here, if you want to give me tips or just general facts or any interest or questions you might have, anybody, please do message in ury.org.uk. Scroll down, there's a little keyboard, and maybe you can type on the keyboard. Annoyingly, there's a really good keyboard for ASMR here, but I can't use it because it's the keyboard attached to the computer, and I don't want to accidentally break anything. I'm going to turn the river back up here now. It's a gorgeous sound, isn't it? Always reminds me of the shipping forecast, this. Really, really nice sound. People use that to get to sleep. Do you know about this? A lot of the British people listening in probably do, because it became a bit of a national institution. But if you're an international student and not aware, maybe you're just not aware of it generally, this shipping forecast is broadcast by Radio 4. To help ships in the water guide their way. So my understanding is they split the ocean up into certain regions, and they guide the listeners through it. It was intended to be for people on boats to help them, you know, sail, but because of how relaxingly it was presented, and you know, sounds of the river and so forth like this, it gets a lot more listeners than people who actually require it. So if you ever want to listen to the shipping forecast, please, I would highly recommend it. I know Jarvis Cocker has presented it previously, which I think, you know, really demonstrates the cultural capital that it has. It's a lovely sound, this, isn't it? Honestly, I could just listen to this for an hour, but I know that's not particularly engaging, so I'm going to move on to the next track here. Merry Christmas, Mr. Lawrence by Ryushi Sakamoto. Now, much like Brian Eno, Sakamoto was an innovator of genre as well. He was the part of a group called Yellow Magic Orchestra, which I'm personally a very big fan of. He pioneered genres including electropop, synthpop, cyberpunk, and electronica, 8-bit music for soundtracks, and Ambient House 2. He had a very forward-thinking musical approach, and it extended to his solo work as well. This track is particularly fresh in my mind because about a week ago, I got the chance to see Kraftwerk in concert with my dad in Sheffield. They were great friends of Sakamoto before he passed away, and they covered this track live in memory of him. Now, hearing this track live with the amazing acoustics of Sheffield City Hall was a life-changing experience. And this is an absolutely beautiful track, made for a film of the same name, as a matter of fact. Really, really beautiful sound here. Really, really love the synthesizers, the use of the synth piano. It is an absolutely gorgeous song. I'm a huge, huge fan of it, and of Sakamoto's work in general. I'm going to play it for you now. This is Merry Christmas, Mr. Lawrence, by Ryushi Sakamoto,
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1: And that was the absolutely fantastic Merry Christmas, Mr. Lawrence by the one and only Ryushi Sakamoto. What a gorgeous, gorgeous tune that was. Now, I've just received a message in from Kenzie saying, I didn't think you could actually be quiet on purpose. And, you know, I think that's a fair statement. I'm not exactly known for being the most subtle of human beings, both on or off air, but I always like a good challenge. So I thought this would be the best way to kind of showcase my range. And genuinely, as much as I did sort of pitch this as a source of humour, because it is quite a rare type of radio, I do genuinely love ASMR content, and I do think it gets an unfair bad rap by people who want to kind of, you know, fetishize it and want it to be something that it isn't. So I think this is, I do consider this somewhat of a genuine tribute to the medium. Speaking of which, it's time to turn the river noise back up again, because I have another object in my bag, and I'm going to need to go find it, because it wasn't clever enough to go and do that during the song, so I'm going to need a little bit of noise while I go rooting through my bag, so do excuse me. Okay, I've got a brush here. Now, I'm not sure how well this is going to work, because whenever I've seen people do this, it's been with much smaller brushes on microphones. So what I'm going to do is turn up a second mic and remove the pop filter from it and see if I can get a good noise from this.

lovely, that, isn't it? Just very subtle, nothing too

Try the underside of the microphone now. It's catching on the edge a little bit. I think I might return to the top. It's a very pretty sound. Individual bristles getting caught in the holes of the microphone is, I think, helping quite a lot.

includes the brush-based portion, as the microphone slightly droops because I've taken the pop filter off the large sort of black object that stops the P's and the B's from coming in too much. What a fantastic sound that was. I'm quite proud of how well I did that. I've just got another message comparing me to Mr. Tumble due to the objects in my bag, which is quite nostalgic. I think nostalgia and ASMR are quite linked because of the sort of liminality of both mediums. You know, a lot of them, it's art made to inspire a very particular emotion. If you think about music, for example, which is what I usually talk about on my shows, and what I'm, of course, talking about on this one too, as the river comes back in, hear a lot of your music. One song might make someone happy, might make someone else sad. It's very dependent on, you know, the context of when you hear them, or, you know, why you hear them. But with stuff like ASMR, or, you know, more hypnagogic forms of pop, you know, it's nostalgia, perhaps, or it's relaxation. And, you know, sometimes I wonder, you know, could an ASMR song, you know, get in the charts, perhaps? You know, if you have, you know, a genre such as this, you know, it's a it's a popular medium. A lot of these creators have many millions of followers. But if the world was ever in mass need of relaxation, do you think a sound such as this could top the charts in the same way as Zara Larsson's song would? I don't know. But I will say one popular track that I find very relaxing is Flim by Aphex Twin. Now, I couldn't do a show about relaxing songs and not include Aphex Twin, because he's an absolute icon of electronic music, and ambient especially. This is undoubtedly, I'd say, the biggest song on the playlist today. I'd be surprised if you haven't heard it before. It's from his Come to Daddy EP, and it serves as a bit of a palate cleanser, because the track before this is the title track, which, you know, is this sort of very dissonant drilling bass beat about wanting to eat a soul, which is not very relaxing at all. I assume, I've never done it. It's a very, very, you know, pretty track, this one. To come after something, you know, purposefully so violent, you know, really shows the ability Aphex Twin has. I love how the sort of jungle-esque breakbeat drums are very, very complex, you know, production-wise, but they don't take away from the relaxation at the heart of the piece. Some very, very nice, you know, liminal, very kind of nostalgic, hypnagogic 90s synths in there. And they fit together very, very well. And with that in mind, I'm going to play this for you now. This is Flim by the one and only Aphex Twin.

and that was The Fantastic Flim by Aphex Twin. I'm a very big Aphex Twin fan. He was one of the first electronic artists I really got into when I was younger. Secondary school it would have been. And that's always been a favourite of mine. Really, really lovely track there. Really, really love, you know, the contrast between the very peaceful synthesizers and that fantastic drum beat right underneath. Now, I do have another fantastic trigger here. I should probably clarify as well, because I'm not sure how much of the intro where I mentioned this made it through the jukebox and ing, as it were. A trigger is something that can elicit ASMR, an object usually. Now I have, I'm not quite sure what this is. I believe it's something to do with one's hair. I think it's some kind of straightener, curler. I don't really know. It's pink and it's circular anyway. And I'm now going to use it near the microphone, and hopefully I can cause some relaxation for you.

really quite a spectacular noise. It's like Velcro.

I'm going to try rubbing it on the other microphone without the pop filler on and see if that makes a nice sound. Ooh, in a way. It's very glass-like, isn't it? It's like a nice cup of warm milk at the end of a long day. Did the doorbell go there? Where you drink it and slowly drift off to sleep. When was the last time you had a nice warm cup of milk? Please do let us know. Oh, dropped it again. I do apologize. Sound. Also to the person who's just messaging saying, wait, why am I getting tingles? That is because, my friend, that is rather the idea. And I want to thank you for sharing your experience with us all. Genuinely. Because it means I'm not completely hashing this.

Oh, that's nice. Do you hear that? If you squeeze it, you get a very lovely noise. A lot of this is going to be quoted out of context, I fear. As I squeeze this. Oh, that was good. Someone mentioning warm milk being scary. Well, it could be cold milk. That's what I usually have. I just know a lot of people like warm.

There we go. That was the sound of some sort of hair thing. I'm not totally sure. But something I am sure of is this next track is an absolutely fantastic one. This is Chrome Country by One of Tricks Point Never. Now, usually I have a big introduction prepared about, you know, these songs, but I'm purposefully not doing one for this because this is one of my genuine favourite songs of all time, and I don't just mean relaxing, I mean ever. So I don't want to ruin your first, I imagine it will be your first listen too much, with facts and figures and stuff of that nature. Instead, I want you to experience this, maybe for the first time, maybe like me, the next of many. This is Chrome Country, but One of Tricks Point Never.

And that was the fantastic Chrome Country by Warner Tricks Point Never. Now, you finally got the chance to hear that track. I can finally talk about how much I love Warner Tricks Point Never, and I really do. I'm a massive, massive fan of his work. Just hear the river coming in once again. Such a huge fan of his stuff. I've been a fan of his for a very, very long time now. Probably, again, since secondary school, one of the first electronic artists I ever got onto, not long after Aphex Twin. R+7 is the album that it's from, and I absolutely adore that record and this track too. Someone else messaging in saying, love OPN, do you like Power of Persuasion? I do. I'll be honest, I'm not incredible with all the track names, because they're all, he has a very varied discography, but I do remember hearing that one some time ago and thinking it was quite good. I may have to go back and give it another listen, but it's always nice finding other OPN fans in the wild, although he may actually be do a few more, because he did work on one of the bigger films of last year, and in many ways this year, Mighty Supreme. He was the head of the soundtrack, credited under his real name, Daniel Lopin, which was one of my favourite films that came out last year, and also one of my favourite films, I think just generally. I really did enjoy it. I liked this kind of very 80s influenced soundtrack, and it has a very 80s influenced sound. It always kind of makes me feel a wave of nostalgia, even though I wasn't about in the 80s, and his music isn't really linked to any particular eras for me. But I do really, really enjoy it, and I'm going to tell another story. I was once sat at Greg's place, actually, very late at night. It would have been about 8 p.m, although I was there until 1 a.m. the next morning, because I needed to work on an essay. And I was sat on a bench with my laptop, because it was a heat wave, so it had been very, very hot. Very hot all day. So it was very hard to work until night came, when the sun was no longer in the sky. So I sat on that bench and I typed away, and I was writing about a genre called Vaporwave, which he actually pioneered with his record Echo Jams, which I'd highly recommend if you haven't heard it before. So as such, as the diligent researcher I am, I had this in my ears as I was typing away. As the sun set and the moon rose, I could hear, once again, the sounds of the Canberra's West Lake. So peaceful, so tranquil, so beautiful. And in fairness, I did get that essay done. It took me 5 hours, but I did it. And it's one of my favourite memories of the past few weeks. And I'm glad I was able to share it with you. Now I've got another trigger here. I've got just about 10 minutes left, and I've got two songs, but I've also got a lot more than two triggers, so I've got to make my mind up as to which ones I want to use, because one of the songs is very, very long. So I'm going to quickly, I've got a few here, I've got a pen and a book. So I'm going to start with the pen, then the book, then I shall use them in tandem.

do love the fluttering of pages. Not just for the sound they create. But the nostalgia too. I read a lot in my youth, and I do try to still read quite a lot now. Because the beauty of a book is it can take you anywhere you want to go. To quote the PBS show Reading Rainbow, you don't need a passport, you can stay in one place. Through time and space. Now a bit of individual page turning for you.

that is going to be the last trigger of the day, because we are coming up on what will likely be the final track, which is Oh Superman by Laurie Anderson. Now, I quite enjoy this track. It is a little bit less relaxed than the others we've heard, but considering the next show is not going to be ASMR whatsoever, it is in fact going to be Taskmaster, which I will also be on, although I won't be speaking as quietly as this. I do think that a little bit of energy is in order. I really do enjoy this track. It is a really beautiful one. Krayby, not necessarily a musician, although she did later become one, but known more as a conceptual artist, abstract artist, analysing politics and many other things, which this song does too, quoting the slogan of the Postal Service. And that brings us to the end of our show today. I want to thank you so much for listening. It's been lovely having you. If you want to keep up with me, you can follow me over at Wildestill, WILL.DE.STIJL, on Instagram. And if you want to follow my regular show, that is Brainwaves ULY. Thank you so much for listening, and I will leave you in the very capable hands of Laurie Anderson. Good night.

And that brings us to the end of our show today. I want to thank you so much for listening. It's been lovely having you. If you want to keep up with me, you can follow me over at Wildestill, WILL.DE.STIJL on Instagram. And if you want to follow my regular show, that is Brainwaves UOY. Thank you so much for listening, and I will leave you in the very capable hands of Laurie Anderson.

The news jingle is going to begin in around 10 seconds, so if you're currently falling asleep, turn this off now because it's going to be a lot louder. If you are currently asleep, I'm very sorry.

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1: From the Sky News Centre at 3, the Deputy Prime Minister has revealed he told the US Vice President he was wrong to claim the murder of a student in Southampton was due to issues with immigration. David Lammy has been speaking to his friend in recent days. It's after JD Vance made comments about the death of 18-year-old Henry Novak. The Israeli Prime Minister says he's fighting terrorism on all fronts. Benjamin Netanyahu made the comments at the start of a cabinet meeting after news broke of strikes on Lebanon's capital Beirut. Israel says it's a response to attacks by Hezbollah, which is backed by Iran. Israel insists the strike was targeted, but Middle East commentator Tarek Ngalu says the size of Beirut makes that pretty difficult.
2: Beirut is an incredibly small city. Most people in that neighbourhood have been displaced and they're 5 to 10 minutes drive from the Rafik Hariri airport. So the idea of even targeted attacks sparing ordinary lives, quite frankly, is not the reality on the ground.
1: Meanwhile, police in Israel say they're looking for more suspects after a series of shootings near the occupied West Bank. One person's died and at least five have been injured, while officers say they killed one gunman. England's cricketers bounced back from their Ashes defeat by getting a 115-run win in the first test against New Zealand. Ben Stokes' side dismissed their opponents for 138 before lunch on day four in their chase of 254 at Lord's. Head coach Brendan McCullum is pleased with the way they picked up the victory.
3: In a game which was on fast forward, to be able to hold our poise next week and show some smarts when we were required as well, and withstand some pressure. 10 for 8, you don't win too many test matches from that in the first innings.
1: And employees are being reminded to stick to their workplace rules around sick days, time off and flexible working as the World Cup approaches. Conciliation Service ACAS says while bosses might want to allow more time off to watch matches, it's important for staff not to take advantage. That's the latest. I'm Barry Weir.
4: Hello, and you're listening to URY today on our last official day of broadcasting for the 2025-2026 term, and you are currently listening to Taskmaster. But before we get into that, some music. And has anyone noticed that campus has been a bit like a ghost town recently?

0: Yes, and that was Ghost Town by The Specials, and now it is Taskmaster, where I will be inflicting three extremely devilish tasks, or four devilish tasks, upon my three contestants. So, would you like to go around and introduce yourself?
1: Yes, hello. I'm Will.
2: I'm Kate.
3: I'm Lexi.
0: Yes, Kate is currently blocked from my vision by a monitor, hiding rather effectively.
1: Yeah.
0: Our first very devious task for today is, obviously, we're a media society. We need media. So, I want you, divide yourself, so there are three of us, which is a bit annoying, so if you could divide yourself up into two groups, what if you want to do this at one? Depends. You are going to be pitching me a new movie which contains three of a list of predefined elements. Oh, so, do you want to do this in teams or individually?
3: Because there's three, I feel like individually.
0: Okay,
3: yeah.
0: So you must. I need my timer. So you will have three. You will have 5 minutes to come up with a pitch, which will contain one of these elements, or three of these elements. Fish, Denmark, statute law, nuclear rocketry, Iberian folk rock, Roger Kirk, a runaway capybara, station manager D. Wright, and boutique beard oils.
1: Are there any other versions of D. Wright that are available?
0: No, unfortunately. Only one we could get the licensing rights to.
1: So,
0: Are we all clear on the... a movie pitch, three of those elements, are we all clear on that?
1: Yes.
0: Okay, and your time will start now.
1: God. Okay, so it seems I'm going first.
0: Okay.
1: I would like to pitch the fantastic movie of D. Wright's Danish Fish Escapade.
0: Oh.
1: Now, we have not been able to get the Google rights for this yet, so please don't Google it currently, but we will hopefully be able to get some websites for this soon. This revolves around station manager D. Wright, not to be confused with the alternative R Left, which is not as funny, so I don't really know why I said it, who needs to get some Danish fish for their supper. And because Waitrose is out, and because Tesco is beneath them, they have decided to travel to the country of Denmark in order to find the fish. Now, this, of course, has come with great speculation from Interpol and the CIA, because, of course, Denmark is illegal. So Dee has to outsmart those organisations while listening to some fantastic folk rock from the aforementioned country I can't remember the name of.
0: Iberian
1: folk rock, and doing lots of fantastic D. Wrighty things.
0: Might be Albania, actually. I might have made a typo on that, but never mind.
2: I was going to say, where's Iberia?
0: Well, that could be your movie plot, finding Iberia.
1: I made up a country.
0: I made up a country.
1: I'd be right.
0: Yeah.
1: That is the plot.
0: So there are three... Okay, that was in 2.5 minutes there. Dee's fish adventure has to fight Interpol and CIA to get some fish from Denmark.
1: Yes.
0: Can Katie do better? Your time starts now.
2: Oh, okay. I forgot the list.
0: Okay.
2: Wait.
0: So the list is...
1: In the bag.
0: The list is fish, Denmark, statue law, nuclear rocketry, Albanian or Iberian folk rock, Roger Kirk, runaway capybara, D. Wright or boutique beard oils.
1: Station manager D. Wright, that is
0: station.
1: Important.
2: Nuclear rock, okay.
0: Okay.
2: So...
0: Ready? Go.
2: As we all know, our wonderful station manager, D. Wright, is very big into nuclear rocketry. Now... Yeah. D. Wright, while posing as a station manager of a student radio station, is actually the greatest nuclear physicist of our generation. However,
1: I think it's meant to be fictional, isn't it?
0: Yeah.
2: Mine's sort of a documentary.
1: Okay, fair enough.
2: But in the process of concealing their double identity, they accidentally let loose some capybaras that they had been experimenting on, because if you didn't know, capybaras are actually the power behind modern day nuclear rocketry. So these escape capybaras have taken over the University of York. And D. Wright, while maintaining that they are only the station manager of the radio station, has to get these capybaras back into containment without causing a leak in the new intelligence surrounding nuclear warfare, and hence create a nuclear war.
0: Okay.
2: Thank you.
0: That's very good.
1: I'd watch that. Yeah. I would 100% watch that.
2: And obviously, I can't tell you the ending because of spoilers. Okay, so you just have to see it in cinemas.
0: Spoiler warning, yes. All good. Lexi, can you beat those pitches?
4: Okay.
0: Time starts now.
4: So, it's a Friday, right? About 5 p.m. The Roger Kirk Center has just opened, right?
0: Yeah.
4: But oh no, the sirens start going. There's a nuclear missile on the way. It's devastating. It's awful. The nuclear missile hits the Roger Kirk Center, exploding, right? Radiation everywhere. You know what they were serving in the Roger Kirk Center that day?
0: What?
4: Fish and chips. Because it's a Friday. The fish mutate. Oh no, evil fish murdering everyone. James College residents? Gone. Dead. All of them.
1: Paper cloud.
4: Do we do? Call in Charlie Jeffrey. He comes in, saves the day. Because, I don't know, he's the Vice Chancellor.
2: Yeah,
4: this movie, very, very anti-communism. There's an anti-communism button in everything. Honestly, it's all just propaganda. I shan't tell you how it ends. But the University of York does get a lot of money.
0: Ah, yes, of course. Okay, so we have our pitches. So to remind you, we have Dee's Grand Fish Adventure, in which Dee has to get fish from Denmark whilst fighting the combined might of Interpol and the CIA. We have Dee Wright as a nuclear scientist who accidentally releases capybara, which take over the campus. And we have, of course, Lexi's pitch of the Roger Kirk Center being nuked by the Russians, which is quite a strong opening act, I think.
2: I never
4: said the Russians.
1: I said, did you say the Russians?
4: I just said the movie itself is very anti-communist.
0: Nuked by the Soviets, then.
2: Interpretation.
0: And, yeah. So, So, I like the anti-communism, but I think that, honestly, capybara taking over campus is funnier, so I'm going to give Katie 5 points for that.
2: Hell yeah.
0: I think Dee getting fish has potential, but you didn't really develop it, so I'm going to give Lexi 4 points and you 3 points.
1: Fair enough.
0: Bringing the score... Score at the end of the first round to 5 points to Katie, 4 points to Lexi, and 3 points to Will. And we'll leave you on that note with Fireflies by Owl City.
1: Great tune.
0: Bye.

0: It's hard to say that I'd rather stay awake when I'm asleep, because my dreams are bursting at the seams.
1: And that was Fireflies by Owl City, and you are listening to the URY turn-off day. We are going to keep broadcasting till they take our transmitter away from us. We are currently on Taskmaster, and the recap of the score is that Katie has 5 points, Lexi has 4 points, and Will has 3 points in the opening round. Now, our next task is going to require a bit of thinking, and you will have some time to prepare for this one. So, we are... I was head of speech for a year here, and one of my passions in radio is audio dramas. So, ooh, we have a lovely audio drama script for you here. As you can see, there are dialogue and sound cues, but unfortunately, our lovely master of jingles has been busy with the next amazing broadcast, which will be Fishobee. So, we are going to need you to, each of you are going to have to, perform and make all the sound effects for this one.
2: Simultaneously?
1: You will each get a go.
2: Okay.
1: So, if you could just, read through that, and I'll give you,
3: scroll up a little bit?
1: Yeah.
2: We're not going to have to memorise it, are we?
1: No, you can read off, but as long as you have the sound effects. And cool. You will have 3 minutes to prepare. Starting now, you may start preparing. And in the meantime, we will have... where's my cursor gone?
2: It's on the script.
3: It's on our screen.
1: Yes.
2: You're going to play the radio drama?
1: Yes. While they're preparing, let's listen to The Killers... we will see you when they have prepared.

0: Hello, we hope you enjoyed that, and we've had a lot of preparing here. You are listening to URY's Turnoff Day, by the way. So, here to give us their frankly sublime interpretation of this audio drama, first up, it is Lexi.
1: Evening, Deirdre. Another hard day on the farm. Don't know, Michael, just listen to those cows. How did a cow get in our kitchen? She just popped in to use the microwave. Oh yes, have you met the new neighbour? What, the German chap? Yes, that's him. Zweitrich or something. In fact, I think I can hear him pulling up on his motorbike now. Guten Morgen, meine Lieben. Morning, would you like some tea? I'm sure the cow will put some on for you. Danke schön. Good lord, what's that? Sounds like a fighter jet piloted by otters is crash landing in a swamp full of geese. Yes, I can see the wreck from here. Hold on, something's emerging. It's a man. He's walking towards us. Oh my god, it's Boris Johnson. What's up, my mans?
2: Yes.
3: Well, we've lost.
4: We lost the theme tune at the end there.
1: Oh, I don't remember it.
4: Oh.
3: Oh no.
0: Okay.
3: That might be a disqualification.
0: Yes. Now that we've heard that, can Kate do any better?
4: can she? That's the question. Okay.
5: Evening, Deirdre. Another hard day on the farm.
4: Don't you know it, Michael? Just listen to those cows.
5: How did a cow get in our kitchen?
4: She just popped up in to use the microwave. Ding. Oh yes, have you met the new neighbour?
5: What, the German chap?
4: Yes, that's him. Herzl or something. In fact, I think I can hear him pulling up on his motorbike now.
5: Guten Morgen, meine Lieben. Good morning, would you like some tea? I'm sure the cow will put some on for you. Dankeschön.
4: Good lord, what is that? It sounds like a fighter jet piloted by otters is crash landing in a swamp full of geese.
5: Yes, I can see from the wreck there. Hold on, something's emerging. It's a man. He's walking towards us. Oh my god, it's Boris Johnson. What is up, my mans?
0: Yeah. Well, yes, that was certainly a performance. And finally, Will.
6: Okay. Evening, Deirdre. Another hard day on the farm. I don't think they know it, Michael. Just listen to them cows. How did cow get in our kitchen? She just popped in to use microwave. Bing. Yeah. Oh yes, as they met the new neighbour. What, German chap? Yes, that's him. Or something. In fact, I think I can hear him pulling up his motorbike now. Guten Morgen, meinen Lieben. Ochen Sie sie die ASMR Stund auf Tap an. Morning. Would you like some tea? I'm sure the cow puts them on for you. Danke schön. Good lord, what's that? It sounds like a fighter jet fighter by otters is crash landed in a swamp full of geese.
3: You can stay with me. Baby, you can stay.
6: Yes, I can see the wreck from here. Hold on, something's emerging. It's a man. He's walking toward us. Oh, my God, it's Boris Johnson. What is up, my mans? Ba-bum! Did-a-did-a-did-a-did-a-boo!
0: Yes, I can see the SRAs now.
4: Kevin Greening Award, here we come.
6: If I get to Kevin Greening, we need to rip the entire thing up and start again.
0: So, yes, there's a lot about it. I think that, no offence, Lexi, I thought your cow was good, but I think I'd have to give you only 3 points for that. Now, I am torn between Will and Kate, because I...
6: Like him with the crown.
4: Yes. Will's sound effects were much better than mine.
0: Okay, yeah, okay.
4: I have to admit.
0: Okay, then I'll give Will 5 points.
6: Good!
0: And you 4 points.
6: You were really good, though. I think just my slightly terrible Cameron Winter impression might have clinched it.
0: Yeah, and so the that leaves the scores before the... scores at the end of this round with Katie at 9, Will at 8, and Lexi at 7.
1: I'm not doing very well.
4: It's close.
6: No, it is close, to be fair.
0: Yeah, it's close.
6: Still all to play for.
0: Still all to play for, indeed. And now, we are going to get The Universal by Blur.
6: Ooh, good tune.
0: And see you after the break.

0: And yes, that was Blur, the Universal. And this is URY's official turn-off day. Ignore anyone who says there may be stuff on next week. and it's not just Task... You are currently listening to Taskmaster, but don't worry, there will be more. Next up at 4, we will be descending into the Kingdom of the Deep with Fishobee. And then
1: glub glub.
0: Yeah, so stick around for that. And then we will be hyperfixating on something with Hyperfixation FM at 5.
2: Glub glub.
0: Okay. Then Swan Songs at 6, followed by and Wuthering Hits, and then of course the Turnoff Show at 11 to 12. It's going to be a whole new, yeah, whole new week of not broadcasting officially.
3: Can't wait to not broadcast.
2: Yeah, not broadcast.
0: So, our next task, we have our contestants. Would you please reintroduce yourself for anyone who may have tuned in?
4: Hello, I'm Kate.
2: I'm not Kate, I'm Will.
5: And I'm Lexi.
0: Yes, okay, and the scores as of now are Kate has 9 points, Will has 8, and Lexi is in third place with 7. But they're close enough that anyone could take the win. So, our next section is for our international viewers in the Southern Hemisphere.
2: Ooh.
0: Merry Christmas, everyone.
3: Oh, hey. Merry Christmas, guys.
0: You've all been such good boys and girls this year that I've got you presents. Just one slight problem. I've forgotten what's in them. So, I need you to figure out what I've actually put in these things. But, of course, if you open your presents before Christmas Day, that ruins the magic of Christmas, doesn't it?
2: Yes, Father Christmas comes and kills you, I believe.
0: So, yeah, you've got to figure it out without opening them.
3: Oh, no.
2: Here we go.
0: So, yes, I'll give you 10 minutes for this one. You can use whatever means, whatever you can think of to...
3: Does anyone have access to an X-ray machine?
5: What does opening really mean?
0: Oh, that... Yeah, well,
2: I like it.
0: Yeah, so for the purpose of the task, that means being able to see it or being able to touch it with your hands specifically.
5: What, at the end or just at any point?
0: If you can see what is in it, then you have opened it. And if you can touch what is in it with your hand, you have opened it.
5: And if someone else opens it?
0: Well, if you can...
3: Oh.
0: But you cannot see it.
5: I can't.
0: Yeah, no one on your team can see it. So this is in teams. We have... Lexi and Will versus Kate. So,
2: okay. Yeah. Question. Yeah. If you were to look in a mirror...
0: That would count as seeing it, I'm afraid.
2: Damn.
0: We do not believe in mirror universe theory here.
2: I didn't even know that had a name. Yeah. I thought something quite clever.
0: Yeah.
2: Okay, how are we going to do this?
0: So,
2: how
3: are we going? Well, it's a box.
0: Yeah. Your time starts...
3: It's a box.
0: ...now.
2: Right.
0: You have 10 minutes.
2: Okay.
3: My thing is quite small. It doesn't fill all of the box.
0: Oh.
3: Do we have the same things?
0: No, this is a different thing.
2: Oh.
0: Both boxes. Oh, yes, they are currently on phase one, shaking the box.
2: Okay. I've had one idea so far, but it will involve me seeing it, which is a problem. Please. I think my thing is made of foam.
0: Mm-hmm.
2: Because of the acoustic noise it's making.
0: Okay.
2: As opposed to a non-acoustic noise. But, yeah. I mean, electronic noise, yeah. But, is it fragile, the stuff that's in it?
0: It is... it won't break, if that's what you're asking.
2: Okay, good. Do you need the boxes for anything else?
0: No, the boxes are disposable. You can do, basically...
5: I'll be back.
0: Do whatever you want to them, just don't look at them.
3: Oh, no.
2: Lexi's had an idea. Okay, I don't know what this is.
0: Okay,
3: Lexi. I think she's going to go get someone next door to open it and describe it.
0: Yeah.
3: I kind of want to do, but I don't want to steal her idea.
2: See, I was going to curb stomp it, but I'm not going to do
3: is
2: that.
3: Is it fastest place. Wins?
0: No, it is just, it is most inventive and accurate, basically.
2: I can't see what Lexi's doing.
3: I have no evidence to back this up, but I feel like it has a cardboard back. You know, like when you get packages and it's like a cardboard back. Do you know what I mean?
2: No, I do. Sorry, I kind of zoned out. I thought it was just staring.
0: Cardboard back.
3: I don't know if that's right.
0: Could be right.
5: Well, are you good for Jack to open it? I mean, not open it. It's not open. I don't know what you mean.
2: Yeah, of course.
5: Yeah. I'm not opening anything. Yeah.
0: As long as you don't see or touch it.
2: Yeah,
5: you're
2: well,
5: good with that.
2: Yeah, of course. I have no issue with that.
3: Okay.
2: Thank you for asking my consent. I do.
3: I will also be back.
0: Yeah. Well, this is.
2: Thank you for asking my consent before someone touches my box. I appreciate that.
0: Well, they're off harassing the people in Studio Red. Let's have some Dolly Parton and Kenny Rogers, shall we?
4: You can't tell me what it is. No, you have to tell me what it is. You can't show it.

0: And yes, you are listening to URY's Taskmaster for our final official day of broadcasting this year. I can't do air quotes over the radio effectively, but our final day of broadcasting.
1: Air quotes.
0: Yeah. So, yeah, we are currently doing Taskmaster, as I said, with Kate leading the pack with 9 points, Will at 8, and Lexi at 7. But let's see what has whether this new task will change the balance of power, as it were. So you've both come up with a way of figuring out what's in your box.
1: We have.
2: Mm-hmm.
1: Yeah.
0: Which team would like to present first?
1: I'm off for going first.
0: Okay.
1: I believe we've come to consensus. What is in our box is something described as a throwing rocket.
0: Okay, a throwing rocket. And Kate?
3: I know what is in my box is one of those like full-faced white theatre masks.
0: Oh.
4: Oh, what, like Phantom of the Opera type?
3: Yeah, stuff. But like full...
0: Oh.
3: But, like, the full face.
0: Okay, well, if you would like to open your Christmas presents and see what is it that you've
1: Let's
0: got...
1: Have a look.
3: Merry Christmas, guys!
1: I'm just starting to know if we've got this wrong.
3: Oh.
1: How did you...
4: Jack done that?
0: Yeah.
2: Woo!
0: Yeah. So...
2: Oh, that's good.
0: The strategy
2: Wait,
0: adopted...
4: Oh, my God.
0: Yeah.
5: So, yeah!
0: Yes, so they were the strategy adopted by both teams was to give it to someone. One of the was to harass the people working in Studio Red next door and ask them to, because again, the rules were that they could not see what was in the box. So I think, so now we come to the judging of it. Now we both went the same, both did the same option for doing it, but Lexi did it first, which I think. Well, that's the credit to them.
3: I also guessed the material before I got someone to describe it, by the way.
0: Yeah, you guessed the material and you you figured out where we're doing
1: it. I also
4: guess foam before.
1: Yeah. I know, that is correct. This is a foam. It's got a foam. It's got a foam shaft.
0: Yes,
1: I was correct.
0: Yes. So this is a. I am going to give.
1: And we also get. Sorry, we also guessed foam first.
3: Mm. No, I guessed cardboard first.
0: Yeah.
1: Ah, did you? I'm not sure. I'm not sure if I agree with that.
3: I don't know. I just decided that I did.
1: Yeah. I think we were first, personally.
0: I mean, I'm going to divide the points with... I'm going to divide the points with 4 points to Lexi and Will and 3 to Kate.
3: Oh,
4: nice.
0: Which means that...
3: Are Will and I equal?
0: Yes, you are.
3: We're both on 12.
4: And I'm trailing
3: think.
4: Behind.
0: Yes.
3: Oh.
4: At 10. Or 11, I don't know.
0: You're 11,
3: yeah,
0: and
3: say,
0: Kate and Will are tied for 12.
1: Ooh.
3: Ooh, it's getting exciting.
1: Stiff competition.
3: It's getting exciting.
0: Meaning this final task will...
1: Yes?
0: This final task will decide who wins, but before we do that, have some musical torture known as Agadoo.
1: Why would you do that?

0: and I can only apologise. Okay, we are in the final round of Taskmaster with Kate and Will tied at first at 12 points and Lexi behind at 11. So this final task will decide everything.
1: And everything?
0: Everything. It will decide, you know, decide who the next president of the United States is, how long the Labour government will last.
2: If the points are 5, 4 and 3,
0: yeah,
2: I can't win.
3: Yes, you can.
2: On my own.
0: Yes, well, maybe we can...
3: Yes. I guess we have to get... Is it... Yes. Zero?
0: I mean, the points are entirely my decision.
1: Right. Yeah.
0: But, yes.
3: Just slide Liz a £20.
0: Yeah, you know. Bribery, you know.
3: Yeah.
0: This keeps the world running. But the final task is... Convince me that you should win. You have 1 minute.
1: Okay.
0: I'll give you 1 minute prep and then 1 minute to give your speech.
1: Okay. So
0: 1 minute of preparation begins now. Yes, this is not going to be a very interesting section, so I'm just going to talk about my cat for a minute because, you know. So, yes, my cat is called Mina. She is a very fat... she used to be a stray cat. They found her wandering the streets with kittens.
1: Her own?
0: Yeah, her own. Was a very... yes, she only likes my father. She tolerates me and she hates my mother. She does not use cat flap. She goes in the window... Or if there is someone sitting next to the door, she will demand the door be opened for her. She's a very silly animal. She spends most of her days looking at a fence in the back garden. We don't know why she looks at the fence. She also likes spying on the neighbours who like gardening, but she hates the neighbours too. She's scared of the neighbours. And
1: is this about time to tell you that this is just me, but in a fursuit?
0: Yeah. And that is your time. You must now... present to me your speech and convince me that you should be the winner of Taskmaster 2026.
1: Yes.
0: So, Will, I think, is the only person who hasn't.
1: I was going to say, yeah.
0: So, Will, in 1 minute, convince me that you should win Taskmaster.
1: Well, when I was in first year, I competed in a version of Taskmaster. This is true for charity. And whoever won the event, the winner of the charity they represented, would get the nod. And I came bot last. I got, like, 8 points. And it meant that the amazing people of the York LGBT Forum didn't get the donation. And would you really want to deny such an incredible charity the honour of seeing someone who has, you know, helped them gain funds or tried to help them gain funds lose again? Yeah. It's very hard to be the York LGBT Forum right now. And would you want to add to those difficulties by not letting me win? You know, the queer community really is counting on you, Liz. I really do think, you know, this could bring the community together.
3: Are you saying that if you win, you'll donate some money?
1: I'm saying that if I win, it will right the prior wrong.
0: Okay, that is your time. So, Kate, would you like to make your case?
3: Yes. Well, first of all, I would argue that I have been the most consistent throughout this episode. I won the first one. Yeah, came second in the second one, second in the third one. But both times I have contested, it has been contested. You've had to really think about who's going to be second and who's going to be first. The first time I was second for the audio drama, I even told you to give Will the extra point. So not only am I good at this game, I'm also kind. Also, I'm a Taskmaster fiend. I've watched every episode of Taskmaster multiple times. I've watched the New Zealand Taskmaster. I've watched the Australian Taskmaster. We don't talk about the US Taskmaster.
0: Yeah.
3: I would make my first year of uni to win this show. Thank you for your consideration.
0: Okay, person who has the most to gain from this round, Lexi, why should you win Taskmaster? Go.
2: Okay, so I've got a bit of a list here for you. For one, I'm 5'10". That's a bad height.
1: That's very old.
2: You guys should pity me. I lost the touch and grass quiz earlier. I've been to Sheffield. I can kind of do a push-up. I would give you a high five if I won. And if I win, I will add the fact that I won to my Instagram description forevermore. This event has been my snap streaks for the day. I am gay. I am losing. Objectively. I am in last right now.
1: What, you're losing?
2: So what would be funnier than for me to win? And I'll leave you with this one final line, Taskmaster, I hardly know her.
3: Oh, God.
1: What does having been to Sheffield have to do with anything?
2: Kind of do a push-up. I would give you a high five if I won. And if I win, I will add the fact that I won to my Instagram description forevermore. This event has been my snap streaks for the day. I am gay. I am losing. Objectively, I am in last right now.
1: What, you're losing?
2: So what
1: gay?
2: Would

0: God.
1: What does having been to Sheffield have to do with anything?
2: Yeah.
3: It's a pretty good place.
1: Yeah, I like Sheffield. Yeah.
2: Okay.
1: We got the South Yorkshire Massive.
2: What? So, that is... stop it. That is the... so, we've got all the cases. So, I think, Will, no offence, but I don't think I have lost Taskmaster before is a great argument for why you
1: But what about the York LGBT Forum?
2: So, yeah, I'm going to give 1 point for that.
0: Point the lowest of the whole
1: queer community.
0: Game.
1: Are you hearing this?
2: I am the queer community.
1: I'm being discriminated against. I don't like this, man.
2: Okay. So between Lexi and
1: this is what Orwell warned about.
0: The lowest amount of points was 3. How did you get worse?
1: This is what Orwell warned about.
2: Well, again, it's a scale of 1 to 5. I've just been generous.
0: Oh, I see.
1: I've been stiffed here.
2: Now, Kate and Lexi. Now, Lexi has made an ordered list, which I quite like. But,
0: it was a good speech. It was a good speech.
2: Yes, especially like the lost touching grass, and Will adds the description. And I don't.
0: I won touching grass. I don't know if that helps or not, but I won it.
2: I have stopped you, but again, I don't think being to Sheffield, while unfortunate.
1: What's wrong with Sheffield? It's better than Doncaster.
2: Meanwhile, I think Kate is probably most on. I think probably most. To the point, but Lexi is funnier, so...
0: I forgot I was...
1: How many points do you have again, Lexi? How many points do you have again?
3: I'm on 11.
1: How many are we on?
0: I'm on 12.
2: Where's all of these under?
0: Yeah, I mean, you're on 13 now, but...
1: Yeah.
2: Yeah, so...
1: So I've won, currently. Yes. If I leave now, I've won forever.
2: Yes, if you walk out now, you'll never know who actually won. I think it's going to go to Lexi. I'm going to give Lexi 4 points and Kate 3 points for that.
1: I don't even get two.
0: Wait, that means we're tied.
2: Yeah, it's tied. So, tiebreaker.
3: Oh, no.
0: This is...
2: Okay, tiebreaker. Rock, paper, scissors, because I can't think of a tiebreaker.
3: I'm famously bad at rock, paper, scissors.
2: Yes, okay. This is famously limited to 3 rounds, because I know how these get.
0: Oh, no.
2: And if it's still a tie, then the tie stands.
1: How many points do we get if we win this?
0: You ready?
2: This is a...
0: Just me and Lexi. It's a tiebreaker.
1: I mean, Liz didn't say that.
0: You're not part of the tie.
2: I mean, you can. It won't... You can. It won't affect anything, but you can if you
1: if
2: want.
1: If I win this, I'm
0: no,
1: in the
0: it's going to throw me off. It will affect...
3: It will throw me off. Right, Kate.
0: Okay, ready?
1: Let me move my big head out of the way.
2: Round one.
3: Okay, scissors. Shoot.
0: To me.
2: Yes,
1: that is
2: okay.
1: A bit
2: trippy. Okay, so yeah, I think that's the tie broken with Kate at 16. Lexi,
1: hold on.
0: Yeah!
1: Hold on. You said best of three.
2: I said limited to 3 rounds.
3: Okay, limited to 3. So
2: I have seen, Lexi do 10 rounds of rock, paper, scissors.
1: How?
3: Over 10. I only play scissors.
2: Yeah.
0: I know that. It really is psychology.
2: Yeah.
3: No.
1: Psychology?
0: Yeah, no, it is. I can't remember which gender it was, but one gender is more likely to play scissors first round.
3: Oh. I only play scissors.
2: Yes.
0: I don't know what's up with you.
2: Lexi is more a psychological an outlier in this case. So, yes, in the Taskmaster, that means that Kate, with 16 points, wins Taskmaster, and for her trouble gets a lovely, quite frankly, horrifying mask.
0: I'm so excited.
2: To share with all her friends. Lexi, in second place, gets a dart, which I've only ever seen thrown at dogs on beaches, you know.
1: Thrown at dogs?
3: At dogs.
1: What kind of beaches do you go?
2: I have seen a man take out a family of sunbathers with a large kite on a beach.
1: That is hilarious.
2: And Will gets the honour of saying he was here with third place with 13 points.
0: That's Will gets the title of 2 times Taskmaster loser.
1: I'll get a break.
2: Yeah, there are no losers here. Only people who did what the Conservatives did in the 2024 election.
1: Do not compare me to those people.
2: Okay, fine. And so, yes, that is pretty much all from me this and our contestants. So if our contestants would love to say farewell for the...
1: Glob, glob.
0: Bye.
2: Yeah.
0: Farewell.
1: Glob, glob.
2: Okay, and that is all there is for this Taskmaster. But, as I said, this is not the end of You Are Why. Not yet.
1: It's not?
2: No, we're not selling off all the property, you know.
0: Boo.
2: Next up, it will be...

0: Fish OB glub glub. Yes, there will be much glubbing. We've put a lot of work into it. And then after that, we will be Hyperfixation FM with Zara Orbel. And then after that, we've got Swan Songs, which I think is about swans. Yeah. And then, of course... And then, of course, from nine, we've got the farewell show. So you'll get a chance to say farewell to all of your favourite URY presenters. I won't be there because, you know, favourite URY presenters. but, yeah. And I need to... Yeah. Hope you've had a lovely... lovely time, as much fun as we have had making that this, and by that I mean abjectly miserable throughout the entire event.
1: That's your fourth point in Agadoo was.
2: I had a great time.
1: Oh. Yeah, I loved it, other than the Agadoo.
3: I was losing the whole time, and so, you know.
0: Yeah, you came up, you did a sort of unexpected victory. So.
1: I may call a recount, me fizz.
0: Okay, well... you can have, I don't know, storm the radio station. Now...
1: I can't even get in.
0: Yeah, it's our defence. Yeah. Anyway, but now, that's all from us. And now, the news.
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6: The Deputy Prime Minister says he told the US Vice President he's wrong when the pair spoke on the phone about the murder of a teenager in Southampton. JD Vance had posted that mass migration was to blame for the killing of Henry Novak, who was handcuffed and wrongly accused of racism as he lay dying from a stab wound. Meanwhile, there's going to be a full review into the laws which allow people to carry ceremonial knives. Some have called for Sikhs to lose the right to carry a kirpan, which police think should have been used by the murderer Vikram Digby. Indrajit Singh from the Sikh Federation UK says the reaction from politicians carries real risks for his community.
7: As the prosecutor said, this is not about Sikhism, this isn't about racism, it's about murder. And Digwa murdered Henry, and he therefore deserves exactly what he got. But the Sikh community don't deserve what we're getting from politicians.
6: The Israeli Prime Minister says he is fighting terrorism on all fronts. Benjamin Netanyahu made the comments at the start of a cabinet meeting after news broke of strikes on Lebanon's capital, Beirut. MPs have warned that the government's delay in releasing plans for defence spending is undermining the UK's credibility among allies. The Public Accounts Committee says the hold-up in publishing the Defence Investment Plan is squandering opportunities to modernise the armed forces. It's also doubtful a £6 billion fleet of armoured Ajax vehicles will ever be combat-ready. Former Defence Minister Tobias Elwood says it's a bad situation.
8: No new money means no contracts can be signed, and everything from hunter-killer submarines, cyber defences, even secure satellites, Skynet, is still in its bubble wrap sitting on the ground. So delays in upgrading our UK defence is now putting the country in danger.
6: And England's cricketers have enjoyed a 115-run victory over New Zealand on day four of the first test. Gus Atkinson took his tally to 5 wickets to bowl the tourist out for 138 in their second innings at Lord's. That's the latest. I'm Barry Weir.
9: Thank you very much, Barry.
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9: Good evening. It's 4:02 on Sunday, the 7th of June. This is the URY turn-off day, and this is Fish OB. I'm joined by an esteemed panel of experts, and we'll be discussing some of the biggest topics of the year. On my left...
2: Glub. 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
3: Good afternoon. Welcome to Glub Hour. Today's topic to start off, the situation in the Middle East. Anyone got any first thoughts on this that wants to jump in?
4: Glub.
3: A bit of a controversial take there. Liz, I'm sure you've got a view on this.
4: Glub.
3: I'm going to push back on that one slightly. To what extent do you think the United States is responsible for the situation?
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3: Thank you. Those are some powerful words. Anyone in response to that?
5: Glub. International agreement on the trading of salmon.
3: So I would note that that isn't really a focus of this issue, but a relevant point nonetheless. Thank you for bringing it in. Erin, your thoughts on this, please.
6: Glub. Netanyahu. Glub.
3: And how worried should people be about that?
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3: Are you worried?
6: Glub.
3: Okay, interesting. Thank you very much. Arlo, final thoughts on this, please.
7: Glub Netanyahu.
3: Of course, for balance purposes, we do have to say that no URY presenters are involved in the conflict as such.
7: Glub!
3: No, they're really not. That is a fact. All claims of that are entirely unfounded.
6: Glub.
8: That's what the guilty would say. Glub.
3: Okay, thank you very much. 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
1: Glub Hour. So today on Glub Hour, we've been talking already about the situation in the Middle East. Another issue that is hugely impacting, especially young people right now, is the recent interim guidance published by the Equality and Human Rights Commission. So the new guidance says that in places like hospitals, shops and restaurants, quote, trans women should not be permitted to use the women's facilities. That is the interim guidance from the EHRC. Now, this is causing a lot of comment and controversy. Any thoughts from the panel? I know that, Erin, you have some particular thoughts on this.
2: 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Glub, glub, glub, glub, glub, glub. 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
1: Okay, if we could keep the conversation civil, please. 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
1: Okay, thank you very much. Now, how do we think this is going to impact students particularly? Anyone on this?
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1: So you deny that it will impact on students whatsoever?
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1: Right. Any thoughts on how York Student Union has acted on this? I know there's been lots of calls for them to take more action and recognition that they are taking the action they legally can. Do we think that York Student Union is being political enough on this matter?
7: Glove, glove. I mean, glove, glove. Charlie Jeffries. Glove, glove. Glove, glove. Glove. Glove.
3: Glub, glub, Leah and Jeff, glub, glub, glub. 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
1: I will note here that we've only talked about appointed members. So Charlie Jeffries, of course, the Vice-Chancellor, and other members paid at York Student Union. What about your elected representatives in the sabbatical offices?
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1: That may change things. Absolutely, you're right there, Erin. Now, Erin, you're a representative of the Students' Union as the multimedia rep. How do you think this issue is going to impact multimedia societies?
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1: Thank you very much. A strong position there. We'll be back with you briefly. 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
2: 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Speaking of the British Museum there, recent thoughts on the Bayeux Tapestry. Some breaking news that they will be moving the 10-metre-long tapestry from the Bayeux Tapestry Museum in France to the British Museum for a small loan. Is this okay?
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2: Interesting. 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We'll be back with you shortly. 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
1: I'd like to apologise directly to Marvin from Queensland for those comparisons. Of course, we're sure there is a legitimate reason, and we don't have all of the information on us. 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However, if we're thinking about this in the abstract, single mothers, thoughts?
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1: I can absolutely see where you're making the link on having many, many children. Do you think that's a quality we need in our politicians? Is perhaps Marvin from Queensland the next Prime Minister?
3: Club, club. Club, club, club, club.
1: Okay, thank you very much. We'll be back with you shortly. Do remember to send in your thoughts on this.

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1: And now a more local question from Jeff from York. Says, there are too many bicycle children bicycling around my house. How do we solve youth crime?
2: Club, club.
1: Really?
2: Club,
1: isn't club. That a bit draconian?
2: Club, club, club. Club, club, club, club, club.
1: And what do you think the Geneva Convention would have to say about that?
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1: 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Humanitarian approach?
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1: We should put it on the record that Liz is friends with one of the town hall youths, so it's perhaps a biased glub, glub. 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
1: Interesting. I think it is important to remember that these are children. We would generally be going down a more community policing approach. PCSO is working very hard in this area. Do you think this is a funding issue?
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1: And I feel I'm repeating myself in the programme. 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
1: Does Manchester have their equivalent of Tang Hall Youths?
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1: 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Our fountain correspondents and some strong thoughts from some of them. 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
1: You are wine.
2: And we are back. We've had a message in about Marvin's problem earlier. It says, as a sardine, I think Marvin is deeping it too much. Just keep gloving, brother. Some lovely words there. We've also had Marvin has written back. This is, of course, Marvin from Queensland, who's lost all of his children and his wife.
0: Glove, glove.
2: Got a different question here. It says, my scales are receding and I don't know what to do. Has anyone had this problem before?
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2: Some different views. How reliable do we think these children and his wife?
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0: estrogen? 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
1: Some different views. 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
1: Could Marvin perhaps just wear a hat?
2: Glove.
1: Okay. How do you think receding scales impacts the mental health of somebody, of a fish? Perhaps outdated view there. It's important to acknowledge that mental health issues, especially around this, can be very significant, and help is available from a helpline on the URY website.
2: Glove, Rotherham, Glove, Mass Seppuku, Glove.
1: Interesting. Are there other cosmetic procedures for fish that perhaps should take some precedence?
3: Glub glub, rosemary oil. 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
1: Yes, natural medicines and such is a very useful thing. What's the fish version of that? Because of course, rosemary oil doesn't do well in water.
3: Glubweed.
1: Okay. Is that something that you've used yourself?
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1: Interesting stuff. Interesting stuff. 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
1: And you've no concerns about its environmental impact?
2: Glove.
1: Okay. Very, very interesting. Now, of course, the other thing we must acknowledge here, fish often being used as cosmetic treatments themselves. Fish on your feet for, you know, dead skin and stuff. That's often used. Is that humane to the fish?
2: Glove.
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1: 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Should we be banning the sale of fish?
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1: But shouldn't we trust our politicians within elections? 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
1: Okay, some very strong thoughts there. Thank you very much for listening. This has been our wonderful panel on Glub Hour. Any closing thoughts?
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1: Thank you very much. We'll see you next week, of course. Do remember to send in your messages. Next week, we'll be talking about imperialism once again. Good night.

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2: From the Sky News Centre at 5. JD Vance has been told he was wrong to blame the murder of student Henry Novak on mass migration. The Deputy Prime Minister says he's spoken to the US Vice President after the victim was falsely accused by his attacker of racism. The 18-year-old was arrested as he lay dying in Southampton in December. Devinderjit Singh from the Sikh Foundation says there have been attacks on his community every day since Vikram Digwa was sentenced because of the reaction from politicians.
3: A man went into a gym and a group said, "We're going to hang you from your turban." Children at school, pensioners have been attacked in the park. There are vigilantes out there simply because of the political rhetoric.
2: The Ukrainian president's in Britain for talks with the Prime Minister and the leaders of France and Germany. Volodymyr Zelensky is expected to discuss Ukraine's needs, including air defences and wider European security. Lebanon's state-run news agency says two people have been killed and 11 wounded in an Israeli strike on Beirut. Benjamin Netanyahu claims it was in retaliation for the Iranian-backed Hezbollah militant group firing at northern Israel earlier. Donald Trump's told US media a peace deal with Iran is very close. The American president also revealed he thinks Iran's supreme leader, who's thought to be in hiding, is very seriously injured. England's cricketers have won the first test against New Zealand by 115 runs on day four. Gus Atkinson claimed his fifth wicket to bowl the tourists out for 138 in their second innings at Lord's. Captain Ben Stokes says his side adapted well to the weather and playing surface.
4: You're never sure what you're going to get presented with in terms of conditions or whatever it may be, and I thought the way that we identified the conditions that was in front of us this week and identified the way that we thought we needed to go about it, we did that very quickly, and I think that's a huge contribution as to why we've came out with the win this week.
2: And F1 Championship leader Kimi Antonelli made it 5 wins in a row with victory at an eventful Monaco Grand Prix. Lewis Hamilton finished second after the race was paused with 10 laps to go due to the breakup of the road surface. That's the latest. I'm Barry Weir.

0: Can I be heard now? Oh, thank God. Whoa, I just started singing and no one can hear me. Okay, try again. Redo, redo, retake, retake, retake. It's fine, no one heard it. This is the end. Whoever turned PGM off, die. Hold your breath and count to ten. Sorry, that was a bit threatening. Feel the earth move and then hear my heart burst again. It's the final show of hyperfixation for this academic year. No! No! No! Who am I going to talk to now? Who am I going to talk to? Also, sorry for threatening the person that turned off PGM. I don't know how that happened. Anyway, welcome to the final episode of Hyperfixation FM of this year. Oh, it's sad because I love this show and I love talking to no one. It's so fun. But anyway, we must continue. How are you? Yes. I don't care. I'm great, thank you. I'm sad that this is over for another year and you've got to wait until September to hear me again. But there we are. There we are. It's okay. It's okay. Now, today's episode, because it's the final one of this academic year, I was thinking that we could do a little my past, my present and my future of this show. Slash of just my life. Because this, I've been doing the show for well over a year now, a year and a half, I think. So I want to, you know, over this past year, I would like to do like my past, like what I've talked about previously on this show, what I've enjoyed, what I remember, my present, how I'm feeling now, what I want to talk about now, and my future, what I predict for myself in next year, next academic year. That's the plan for today's show. Whether we follow it or not, I don't know, because I don't usually follow it. yes, also, sorry, I feel really bad for telling the person who turned PGM off to die. Anyway, we move, we continue. The theme for the music of this show is tunes. Bangers. That's a tune, mate. That's a tune. Oh, hold on. Follow that tune. Follow that tune. That's the theme. So these are some of my favourite songs. Quite a hefty few of them are Eurovision. Of course, it's me. What do you expect? That is my life and soul. Okay. We're going to start off with the Eurovision song. Eurovision 2023 Austria. An absolute tune. Robbed so hard at Austria at 2023 Eurovision. Who the hell is Edgar? Taya and Selena. After that, we've got the beautiful Slater, Cannibalism. We're going to talk about her in the past. We're going to talk about her in my past. But before that, we've got a Eurovision song. Come on. Up the Eurovision.
1: Oh my God. You're such a good writer.

That was Cannibalism Slater, and before that, Who the Hell is Edgar, Thea and Selena, representing Austria at Eurovision 2023. That country ended up winning last year, 2025, and it was competed. What am I on about? Hey, I'm just going to stop talking. I don't understand. Anyway, okay, we're discussing my past now from this past year of Hyperfixation FM, because, of course, unfortunately, this is the last episode of Hyperfixation FM this year, which I'm very sad about, but it's okay. It's okay. I'll be back in September. Things I've noted down in my notes app. Strictly, I'm a Celeb, Dear Alice, Nintendo Switch 2, Slater, Sabrina Carpenter, Taylor Swift's God-Awful Album, JoJo Siwa Concert, Baby No Money Album, Seeing James Marriott Live, December 10, Eurovision. Those are the things I've noted down. I know there's more. I can't be bothered to get into it. Strictly was September, October, November, December time. And we discussed, that was, of course, the year that George Clark was part of Strictly. I think, you know what, let's actually try out these headphones. Because I don't use the headphones anymore after they just constantly cuss out. You or I need to fund some headphones, come on. Oh, they're actually okay. Oh, they've been, oh wait, no, they, huh? Oh, they've actually, okay, they've kind of been fixed. There's a little bit of like a to them. But like, I'm willing to make do. That's okay. Okay, you know what, I can make do with these headphones, that's fine. In the meantime, I'm going to turn myself up in my own headphones because I like the sound of my own voice. Okay, my past, Strictly. My main thing with Strictly was that I was just kind of rooting for George Clark and Lavoie because they're two of my favourite, like, people. Looking back, there's not much to talk about it looking back. It was just quite an interesting thing to talk about the dances and like review them and stuff like that and talk about who got kicked off and things like that. Yeah, that's all I've got to say about Strictly. I say we move on to the next topic. Oh, great, my notes have closed. That's great. I'm a Celeb. This year was, this like recent year for I'm a Celeb was strong. I enjoyed this year. And I'm glad that they stopped doing the thing where they would put in like a really god-awful politician. I'm really glad they stopped doing that. And I really hope they don't start doing that again. Please, ITV. I don't want to see Boris Johnson in Australia this year. I don't want to see it. I don't want to see it. Dear Alice. No, okay. Dear Alice feels quite recent. I might leave that one a little bit. I've got noted down Nintendo Switch 2. I think that was just me debating whether I wanted to buy a Nintendo Switch 2 or not, which I haven't and I don't plan on any time in the near future. It's been like a year since it got announced, I think. It's been quite a while. But anyway, that was, yeah, boring. Sabrina Carpenter, she released in 2 months' time, it'll be a year since she released Man's Best Friend, which is an album that I initially wasn't a big fan of, and I'd said that. Initially, I was a bit like, me no likey. I didn't like this, I didn't like this. I did like this, I didn't like that. Oh, can you hear that in the mic? No. Sorry, I thought I was getting a bit of ASMR in there, but no. What radio should do is they should do an hour at midnight where it's just ASMR. That's what they should do. And they should have, like, the really nice microphones and they should just whisper into the microphone. Anyway, So, Sabrina Carpenter, Man Best Friend album. That album has now turned into, like, one of my top five albums of all time. My only critique still, that god-awful album cover. I hated that album cover. I still do. I so strongly believe that she could have conveyed the message that she wanted to in a much more socially and politically acceptable way than her being on her hands and knees while a man pulls her hair. That's all I'm gonna say. Taylor Swift's album, oh god, Life of a Showgirl, don't even get me started on that god-awful album. I, of course, well, because it's Taylor Swift, a few of them got a billion streams. Like, what was it, the time I said I'm learning my tower, the word is holding your power, I can see it all. Fate of Ophelia, that's the one. That, again, the listenable ones got the billion streams because it's Taylor Swift. I'm still not over the, I let you call me boring Barbie when the cokes get you brief. It's actually sweet.
It's actually romance. I'm still not over that. It's good thing I like my friends canceled. I let them go to Wisconsin and in scandal. Like my physician and poison thorny flowers. Good thing. Yeah, that was awful. It still is. And I still hate the song Honey. Yeah, I don't care for that. Live music wise, I went to go see Jojo Siwa and I also went to go see James Marriott this year. Jojo Siwa was an experience. I was quite drunk. I was very loud. I screamed at that woman. At one point she threw these iced coffee cups into the audience. I fell to my knees grabbing that coffee cup, and inside was a £10 Greg voucher. Come on. I don't like the sounds that this microphone is giving off. Anyway, so yeah, that was an experience and a very good one. I would highly recommend if Jojo Siwa ever comes back to the UK. Is she living here now? She might do. I don't know. What's Jojo Siwa doing? I don't know. Also, I filmed Jojo Siwa's mum, and I just didn't even clock she was there. I sent the video to my sister. She's like, oh my god, it's Jojo Siwa's mum. I was like, huh? What do you mean Jojo Siwa's mum? And yeah, in the background of the video is Jojo Siwa's mum, and I just didn't even clock her. Anyway, James Marriott, again, drunk. I didn't mean to be, though. That James Marriott gave me, like, an out-of-body experience. Genuinely, seeing so many fans, like, having just a love for an artist and seeing how it has affected them and how much they love them and giving out bracelets. And there was one guy who had a brother who was a big James Marriott fan that died. Sorry, this is a bit morbid, but he had a brother who was a James Marriott fan that died. And he was giving out these blue hearts, and he was saying that when James Marriott sings Limbs, put it over your flashlight to create like a blue sea type thing in order to honor the brother that died. He didn't perform Limbs. Oopsies, he didn't perform Limbs, so we didn't get to do it, but I've still got the heart. It's on my wall. Yeah, so beautiful. And just it was heavenly. I witnessed Jesus. So yeah, a lot of albums reviewed. That's recently I've like appreciated just bodies of art instead of just like singles. Yeah, so okay, the people in the room next to me are talking and I'm struggling to concentrate, but it's okay. But a lot of albums. Baby No Money's album came out. Smoochie's, Ashnikko's new album. Smoochie's is a very good album. Baby No Money's album, I really, really liked it at first. I haven't listened to it much since then. Like, I've listened to a few songs, but the thing is, it's 21 songs. And it's just like, he has just kind of cranked. It feels like he's just cranked out the song. Ooh, Slater reference. And Caesarea acid that I keep my finger on the trigger. I'm sorry, my hoe's mad if I get drunk, might have to ring her. She bigger than me, I get so gay off that tequila. Sick Slater reference. But anyway, so he just it feels like he like cranks out music. It didn't, yeah. I've warmed less to it now. I like that, again, still some songs I like. More, I would say half of the album I like, but the album is 21 songs. It's a long old album. Ashnikko's album's still brilliant. If we're talking about albums, we may as well talk about Slater at this point. Of course, Worst Girl America. This was the year 2026 was the year I discovered Slater. It was, the song Crank was how I discovered it. I saw it on a TikTok, which is like gay people listening to music that's loud. And it was, of course, the song Crank, which is a loud song. And I was like, oh, well, this is a good song. I like the loud music. I must be gay. Well, I didn't think that, but anyway. And then I was like, oh, there's more. Oh, she's got this. Oh, she wrote this one. Those that know, on me, oh my, on me, oh my. That was Slater, which I didn't know. She's always been on it, that's the thing. But yeah, then I've discovered Crank in January, and then I was like, oh, she's got an album coming out. And then after that, she released a few more and more. Worst Girl in America came out. She had her breakthrough. And I'm going to say it, Worst Girl in America is, again, like a top five album for me. It's such a good album. I would highly recommend listening to it.
yeah, that's all I've got to say about Slater. Have I got anything else that I want to say? December 10. Nothing's really happening with December 10. I just feel like they're failing. That's the only thing I can say. I feel like December 10 are just failing. I saw a TikTok the other day of Simon Cowell going, oh, the hit bands at the moment are Cat's Eye and December 10. It'll be great if, you know, they could work together and create a single. In your dreams, Simon Cowell. In your dreams. Oh, the next big hits are December 10 and Cat's Eye. Cat's Eye are Grammy nominated. Cat's Eye have been nominated for a Grammy and you are putting them alongside your stupid little band of underage boys. Huh? Oh, that was loud, sorry. Oh, my God. Anyway, so yeah, I just feel like they're failing. They recently did Summertime Ball, though, which is good for them, I guess. But it'll be interesting to see what happens with them. We can talk about that in future. I'm going to add that December 10. Okay. Is there anything else I want to talk about? No. I think that's my past covered. Well, okay, I've mentioned Dear Alice. I had a massive, massive Dear Alice obsession like a month or so ago. I am over it now. I've got a feeling it will come back, but we're going to discuss that later. I'm going to play some more songs because I can. It's my show. We're going to play Shine by Take That because I just kind of remembered the song existed and I was like, oh, it's a good song, isn't it? We're going to play that. But before that, we are going to play the song of the Icelandic brothers that I am still obsessed with and that I screamed in the... Forgot to mention this. When I... Of course, talking about my past, I screamed in one of the Vibe Brothers' faces when I saw them live. I, again, would recommend going to a Vibe concert. The only thing is the DJ loves a soundboard. And again, like, they'll sing a song and then it'll be like... And it's like, put the soundboard down. Put the soundboard down. Apart from that, I would recommend a Vibe concert because you get to scream in their faces. Anyway, I'm going to play Vibe and then I'm going to play Shine by Take That. Okay.

tune. Actual tune. That is a tune, mate. That's a tune. That was Shine, Take That, and then before that, Loa by Iceland Vibe. Loa. Is it Roa? With Icelandic, it's more of a like a rolled R, like an L and an R, that kind of thing, I think. I don't know, my Icelandic phase was a year ago. Anyway, we're talking about my present at the moment. We talked about my past, we're now going to talk about my present. Noted down in my present, I have got Euphoria, Aiden Obsession, Prague Holiday. I also want to add to that Dear Alice, because I have just come out of a Dear Alice phase. I was deep into that phase. Whoa. I talked about it on Friday, when I had my show on Friday, where they've been teasing a comeback for the past, what feels like 2 years. Like, they have been dragging it out, which is kind of not great. You know, we're not enjoying this drag out. But yeah, so in my present, I'm still a fan of Dear Alice, just not as much as I was, you know. But yeah, it'll be, again, we'll talk about it more in the future, but it will be interesting to see what happens with them. Let's talk about Euphoria, because I started watching Euphoria, because I know that the third series is out and coming to an end. And I was like, you know what? I've never watched Euphoria. I've seen a lot of clips on TikTok, and of course it's very iconic and it's very popular. So I was like, you know what? I'll give it the time of day. Let's watch it. Am I meant to like it? Am I meant to enjoy Euphoria? I felt like a pervert watching it. I felt awful. I felt like I was in the wrong for watching it. It felt, okay, I feel like the best way to put into perspective how I felt, or how I feel about this show, it feels like Euphoria?

that's out of my range. Sam Levinson. Pervert he is. That's what he is. The hit HBO teen drama series Euphoria was created by Sam Levinson. There's an Israeli miniseries of the same name created by Ron Lish. Okay, whatever. Euphoria. Can I see, like, reviews of the whole thing? Euphoria reviews. Series 1, because I'm like halfway through series 1 at the moment. Right, we're doing an AI overview because I can't be bothered. Euphoria Season 1 is a visually stunning, emotionally raw exploration of Generation Z, anchored by career-defining Emmy-winning performance by Zendaya. The audacious high school drama doesn't shy away from dark themes like addiction, trauma, and toxic relationships, delivering an intoxicating, albeit occasionally overwhelming, tension experience. Television experience, sorry. Okay. Yeah, I mean, again, cinematography, music, makeup and wardrobe, that's all incredible, and the acting is good. Apart, the one guy that died, what's his name? Angus something. His acting is bad. I feel like his acting is so bad. I watched that and I'm like, oh, that's so bad. It's like his idea. Come on, man. You know what I mean? Come on, man. Dead face. No emotion to him whatsoever. And, like, I get that's probably his character. I'm watching that going, oh, that's just a man that can't act. But whatever. Anyway, one thing I will say, Zendaya's character and Zendaya's performance, incredible. And the rest of the actors, how they can perform all that BS, I don't know how. I can applaud them for that. It felt, this entire show feels like, what's his name, Sam Levinson. It felt like Sam Levinson created one female character that he was like, you know what, I'm going to give her the time of day. I'm going to make sure she's a really good, interesting character with an interesting storyline, and you really feel for her. Okay, cool, I've done that. Now I'm just going to fulfill my sexual fantasies with a bunch of teenagers. That's what it feels like. That's what watching the series feels like. Rue's storyline, Rue and Jules' storyline, it's incredible. It's beautiful. It's so well written out. It's so well acted. I love it so much. Everything outside of that, it just feels perverse. It just feels like Sam Levinson has gone, yeah, I wanna see this. I wanna see this 17-year-old do this disgusting thing. I wanna see this 16-year-old do this disgusting thing. And it just feels perverse and disgusting. And there's the fact that people are just watching it being like, oh, yeah, that's a normal thing. No, it's not. And also, am I meant to like the characters? I like Rue, I like Jules, roughly. Jules can get on my nerves sometimes. All of the other characters, I just hate them. Am I meant to like them? I don't understand. I don't get it. But there was a weird smell just filled this room. Ugh, gross. Anyway, that's the UMY studio for you. But, yeah, I feel like I don't understand. What's it? Euphoria Season 1 Rotten Tomatoes. What's it ranked on Rotten Tomatoes? 80%. Whoa. Wow. Okay. From a music point of view, a visual point of view, it worked well. But I don't know. I really don't like it. It just feels perverse. I don't understand. What is everyone seeing this that I'm not? No. That's not what I want. What's Scott Bryan, BBC.com, saying? I think it's really well done, well considered, and reflects the problems a lot of young people are having today, and it also looks great. I wasn't experiencing any of these problems. One character is dating a college kid. A guy in college. Another one, Nate Jacobs, that character. He's, like, kind of gay, kind of not. I feel like that whole storyline was written awfully. What else? Also, there's so much horrific nudity. Oh, my God. And so much of it is just... It makes... Hey, if nudity's making me feel ill, it's done bad. For me to watch something nude and go like, ooh, absolutely not. I'm usually a big fan of tasteful nudity. I'm very pro this stuff. And I think
sex scenes and nudity can be done incredibly well. I'm very pro that. However, Euphoria is a classic cold case example of just no. Just absolutely not no. But yeah. Anything else I want to say about it? I mean, there's like lots of drugs. I do understand that maybe of that generation, I don't know, I haven't been 16 for 3 years. But like, I it feels, no, that I can't say that because that feels like, well, I never had drug problems. I never had those problems. There are kids that do. So I guess maybe from that perspective, yes, true. But at the same time, that like, there's one 17-year-old who starts making porn. And it's like, whoa. It's, yeah, maybe I'm just not viewing it right. Maybe it's me that's the issue. But yeah, it does just feel, there is a baseline of like the writer's just fulfilling his disgusting sexual fantasies. That's all I think when I watch it. Anyway, oh, we're running out of time. There's not much to say about the Aiden obsession. It's still going. I discussed it last Friday. It's still going. Well, I'll get back to you in September, see if it's still there. My prediction is no, I'll be onto a different man, but I will be still casually listening to Aiden. That's my prediction. What else? Euphoria. I'm going to Prague. There's nothing interesting to talk about there. I'll tell you in September about how Prague is. Hopefully I don't get blackout drunk like I did last time. Hopefully I've learned now that in foreign countries a single's a double and a double's a quadruple and I don't get blackout drunk. Hopefully. Okay, we're going to play some more music. We're going to play Billy Flynn, Bethnal Green, Louis Dunford, you know, returning to my roots for a little bit, my Arsenal roots. Also, the song's a tune. Then we're going to play Stromae Papa Ute because I do genuinely believe that's one of the best songs ever created. Okay. What they don't know is Billy Flynn's been dancing down in Soho. You should have seen her. Okay, I'm going to play this song now. That's what you're here for.

That was Papa Ute Strome. One of the best songs ever, in my personal opinion. Oh, do you like what I did there? I did some cool fading things. Oh, I don't need to do that. I can't be bothered. Okay, we're going to talk about my future in the last 5 minutes of the show. Actually, no, I tell a lie. 9 minutes and 45 seconds. Perfect. Okay, my future. Let me look at my notes app. My future, more music, more singing, trampolining, December 10, Dear Alice, is what I've written down. In my future, I want to do more music. I want to learn how to write my own songs. I want to learn how to play guitar. I want to get better at singing because I'm a bit mediocre at it. I want to go to open mics. I want to post online about my singing. Yeah, that's what I want to do. Anything else? Yeah, that's just the statement I've got. More music, more singing. Yeah, we'll see. Well, I'll update you on that one. We'll have to see. My trampolining, I hope to get a medal in a competition. That's my aim for the next year, is to get a medal at a newt competition. That's my aim. Because I can't lie, this year I've not been the best at trampolining, but I'm the secretary next year, so I've actually got to get good. So, ooh. Anything else future-wise? I predict that next academic year I will get a 2-1 in my degree. I predict next year that I will excel academically. I will excel physically. I will excel mentally. Those are more hopes. But let's speak it into existence. Come on, let's do a bunch of speaking into existence. That we're talking about my future here, so I'm going to speak a bunch of things that I want to happen into existence. I want to be healthier. I want to get fitter, because I can't lie, this semester I've not been the best at that. I want to become more grounded mentally, because I do struggle with that. I want to spend time with loved ones and friends. I want to be less homesick. I was mad homesick this year. Oh, good Lord. What else do I want to do? You know what? If we're going to go there, represent the UK Eurovision. Oh, she said it. We're speaking it into existence. That, I can't lie, that's like... With everyone, I believe, I'm a strong believer that everyone should have horrifically unobtainable, never going to happen dreams. Because the thing is, reach for the, aim for the moon. If you don't get the moon, you're falling amongst the stars. That's my belief. You know, if your dream is to win 15 Grammys, when you win the one Grammy, you're amongst the stars. Is how it works. Or even then, you're doing, you know, if your dream is to win 15 Grammys, you know, you're a popular music artist, assuming you land amongst the stars. Come on. But yeah. Sorry, I don't know what I'm on about. Anything else I want to speak into existence? I hope that this radio show goes well. I hope to get more followers on TikTok. I've started posting more on TikTok recently. I find it so fun. I love just being silly online. It's really fun. I would highly recommend it. That's all the stuff I want to speak into existence. And I hope to see Aidan live. And I hope to see Dear Alice live. And I hope to see Slater live. Any other people want to see live? No. Okay. I'm now going to predict the careers of Dear Alice and December 10, because I can't lie, I feel like they're going to flop. Let's talk about December 10 first. December 10, they are just beating... They're losing a game. They're just losing. That it feels like they're losing. They're losing with Simon Cowell. They're losing with the songs they're being given. They're losing with their advertising. They're also losing... The one thing I think happened... I think Simon Cowell tried to recreate something that was popular in the 2010s and the 2025s, in mid-2020s. If we think back to One Direction, it was early 2010. That was a very different time compared to now. You know, back then it was normal to have child stars. Back then there was no, therapy put in place for these people. There was no, you know, it was normal to watch 15-year-old girls scream over these 16-year-old boys, you know. That was normal. And the fangirls is still a thing, obviously. That is still a big thing.
And that's never going to go away. Not while I'm here, that's never going to go away. But fangirls, like, they do exist. But, of course, to take One Direction, they were a bunch of, like, what, 16, 17, 18-year-old boys. To try and recreate that, to have people so young and try to be like, yeah, we're going to do the exact same thing that worked in the 2010s, it doesn't work. It's not going to work. I think they need a more modern approach. Also, they need to drop Simon Cowell. He's making them lose, bro. He's making them lose. Yeah, that's all I've got to say about December 10. I mean, they have got talent, and they seem to have quite a good brotherhood, somewhat. I think they need better songs. I know they're releasing an EP at some point in the summer, so it will be interesting to see that. Anything else? But I just... They could succeed. I think they need to lose what they have currently, and they need to sort of try a different approach. That's what I think with December 10. Now should I talk about Dear Alice? Yeah, let's talk about Dear Alice. Dear Alice, I mean, their Hamasha, oh, big word for me, their Hamasha is their team. Their team do not care about them, and they are giving them awful songs that no one likes. And I can't lie, the only reason I'm a fan is because those boys are, the boys themselves are very likable. They're a very good team and they're very talented. You know, like if you look at their TikToks, Blaze does loads of dance TikToks. He's so incredibly talented. Dexter does freestyle raps that are so good. Reese does vocal covers and things like that. It's just, so of course, like, they're incredibly talented. They work really well as a group. If you read reviews about them, they are constantly saying, the reviews are always saying that they work really well as a group and they've got loads of talent and stuff like that. It is, their downfall is just, it's their advertising, it's the fact they're taking so long to release music. They haven't released music in a year. They produced and wrote their own, like, song. They sampled, I think, was it, Rock That Body, Black Eyed Peas. They sampled that and wrote their own song from that. And that sounds good. I've heard snippets of it. It sounds good. Release that. Put that on Spotify. You know, that's something you could do. I always look at James's reels and TikToks. He's always producing new beats and stuff. Like, there is something, they can do stuff. They're just not. And instead, they're just being given awful songs. I get heated about it, but I hope and pray that Dear Alice succeed. I hope their team actually goes, you know what, I hope either their team goes, you know what, we actually need to, like, put some effort into them, or they just drop the team entirely and do it on their own, because I reckon they could do it on their own, to be honest, from that. And that sounds good. I've heard snippets of it. It sounds good. Release that. Put that on Spotify. You know, that's something you could do. I always look at James's reels and TikToks. He's always producing new beats and stuff. Like, there is something, they can do stuff. They're just not. And instead, they're just being given awful songs. I get heated about it. But-

drop the team entirely and do it on their own, because I reckon they could do it on their own, to be honest. They seem decent enough. Is that everything from me? I mean, I have got like 2 minutes to kill. Do I want to predict anything else? Should we say some manifestations? Should we say some manifestations to end the final show of this academic year? I think we should do that. Let's Google some good manifestation affirmations. Oh, the caps lock is on. 200 powerful affirmations to manifest the life you want. Perfect. Okay, we're going to repeat these together 3 times, and we're going to believe them. We're going to believe every single word. Okay, let me choose one. My body is healing constantly. My body is healing constantly. Hold my hands, babe. My body is healing constantly. Okay, next one. Every day, in every way, I am becoming better, better, and better. Hey, can we not slam the doors? I'm doing my radio show, please. Thank you. Sorry, that was mean. Every day, in every way, I am becoming better, better, and better. Every day, in every way, I am becoming better, better, and better. Was that 3 times? I lost count because the doors are slamming. Okay. Hold my hands back. We've got another one. I always have enough money. I always have enough money. I do low-key need that one. I'm getting poor. I'm going out too much. I always have enough money. I always have enough money. Oh, okay. And with that being said, I've now got 20 seconds. Thank you very much for listening to this episode of Hyperfixation FM. I love you very much. And tell someone else you love them. Spread the love. Repeat those affirmations. Repeat more affirmations. I will see you in September. Go hug someone. The usual things I always say at the end of the show. I'm going to finish off with California Rain, James Marriott. Okay, love you. See you in September.

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2: From the Sky News Centre at 6, the Ukrainian president has thanked the UK for helping him increase pressure on Russia for its aggression. Volodymyr Zelensky is meeting the Prime Minister and the leaders of Germany and France in Downing Street. He also claims Vladimir Putin isn't being honest about his intentions to put an end to the fighting.
3: I think he gives signal that he's ready, and he gave signals to American president. He wants, but Ukrainians don't want, but really, we know he want to win in this terrible war.
2: The Deputy Prime Minister says he's spoken to his US counterpart after he blamed the murder of student Henry Novak on mass migration. J.D. Vance also said there should be righteous anger over the 18-year-old's death after he was handcuffed by police who wrongly believed he had racially abused his killer. David Lammy also reminded him of the wishes of Henry's family.
4: It's not helpful to tweet in this way, partly because of what the Novak family have asked for. Their desire not to make this an issue of division and hatred.
2: Palestinian man with Israeli citizenship has opened fire in central Israel, killing one person and wounding five others. Emergency services say they received reports of a shooting at a petrol station initially before several more alerts of gunfire were received in two nearby towns. Donald Trump says he's not going to lift any sanctions on Iran until a peace deal is reached, but the US president says he's optimistic about the state of negotiations, saying an agreement is very close. In sport, the F1 results shortly, but first, England's cricketers bounce back from their Ashes defeat by getting a 115-run win in the first test against New Zealand. Ben Stokes' side dismissed their opponents for 138 on day four in the chase of 254 at Lords. And Mercedes' Kimi Antonelli won a dramatic Monaco Grand Prix that was delayed for over 30 minutes due to a damaged track. Lewis Hamilton matched his best result for Ferrari to finish second. That's the latest. I'm Barry Weir.

0: Of Germany and France about ending the war with Russia. Last week, the Russian President, Vladimir Putin, rejected a proposal for face-to-face talks. John Foreman is a former British military diplomat who served in Moscow and Kyiv and says they'll have a few main topics to focus on.
1: Air defences, economic support, tightening sanctions, clamping down on those who are trying to avoid sanctions on Russia, as well as what can Ukraine and what experience can Ukraine share with Europe to help protect European borders.
0: J.D. Vance has been told he was wrong to blame the murder of student Henry Novak on mass migration. The Deputy Prime Minister says he's spoken to the Vice President after the victim was falsely accused by his attacker of racism and was arrested as he lay dying on the street. Davinderit Singh from the Sikh Foundation says politicians' reactions have consequences.
2: A man went to a gym and a group said, "We're going to hang you from your turban." Children at school, pensioners being attacked in the park. There are vigilantes out there simply because of the political rhetoric.
0: Three people have been stabbed after reports of a large fight in East London. Police were called to River Road in Barking late last night, where they found three men in their 20s injured. The British company behind ingredients used in many low-sugar foods and drinks could be taken over by a US rival. It's reported a deal for Tate & Lyle, worth around £2.7 billion, could be announced by Ingredient tomorrow. Second seed Alexander Zverev needed five sets to get past Italian Flavio Cabolli to secure his first Grand Slam tennis title at the French Open. The men's singles final lasted over 4 hours at Roland Garros. And F1 Championship leader Kimi Antonelli made it five wins in a row with victory at an eventful Monaco Grand Prix. The race was paused with 10 laps to go due to the breakup of the road surface. That's the latest. I'm Barry Weir.

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2: From the Sky News Centre at 8, Volodymyr Zelensky says freezing the current battlefield lines with Russia is the quickest way to peace.
3: To stay where we stay, it meant to give people of Ukraine more possibilities to save their children and soldiers come back. And I think this is important for us.
2: The Ukrainian president says he wants to stop the war in a way which will mean a long-lasting end to the fighting. He's met Sir Keir Starmer and the leaders of France and Germany in Downing Street to discuss how they can best protect Europe. A developing story tonight in Denmark's friendly against Ukraine has been abandoned after Christian Eriksen collapsed on the pitch.

0: The former Spurs and Manchester United midfielder is understood to be conscious. He previously suffered a cardiac arrest and had to be resuscitated on the pitch while playing Finland in 2021. JD Vance has been told he was wrong to blame the murder of student Henry Novak on mass migration. The Deputy Prime Minister says he's spoken to the US Vice President after the 18-year-old victim was falsely accused by his attacker of racism and was arrested as he lay dying. Donald Trump told US media a peace deal with Iran is very close. The American President also revealed he thinks Iran's Supreme Leader, who's thought to be in hiding, is very seriously injured. Sport and German Alexander Zverev has won the French Open tennis. He enjoyed a dramatic 5-set victory over Flavio Cobolli. Meanwhile, Serena Williams insists she's not putting any pressure on herself on her return to the sport. The 23-time Grand Slam champion will compete in the doubles tournament at Queen's Club on Tuesday after 4 years away.
1: I hit with Vicky twice and today I felt a lot better off the ground. I felt a lot better everywhere. Yeah, so it felt like, okay, it's riding a bike up a hill, but yeah, enjoying the ride.
0: And Lewis Hamilton finished second at the Monaco Grand Prix behind F1 Championship leader Kimi Antonelli. That's the latest. Stand by.
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grass it grazes while the cattle spins. Chunks of you will sit down to seals, blubber rich in morning. I'll mash you up, yes, I know it's a lot of a way, but it's fair to say.

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1: From the Sky News Centre at 9, some breaking news tonight. And Iran has fired missiles at Israel for the first time since a ceasefire was announced in the Middle East conflict. The Israeli military says it's trying to intercept them and is preparing for further action in the coming hours. Iran had repeatedly warned it would respond if Israel carried out strikes on Beirut, which it did earlier, claiming to have targeted a Hezbollah command centre. The Ukrainian president has thanked the UK for helping him increase pressure on Russia for its aggression. He's meeting the Prime Minister and the leaders of Germany and France in Downing Street. Volodymyr Zelensky also claims Vladimir Putin isn't being honest about his intentions to put an end to the fighting.
2: I think he gives signal that he's ready, and he gave signals to American president. He wants, but Ukrainians don't want. But really, we know he want to win in this terrible war.
1: Denmark's team doctor says Christian Eriksen is doing well after collapsing in a friendly against Ukraine. The midfielder previously suffered a cardiac arrest on the pitch against Finland at Euro 2020. There's going to be a full review into the laws which allow people to carry ceremonial knives. Some have called for Sikhs to lose the right to carry a curse.

0: pan, which police think was used by Vikram Digwa, who killed 18-year-old Henry Nowak. Dabindranjit Singh is from the Sikh Federation.
1: As the prosecution said, this is not about Sikhism, this isn't about racism, it's about murder. And Digwa murdered Henry, and he therefore deserves exactly what he got. But the Sikh community don't deserve what we're getting from politicians.
0: Second seed Alexander Zverev needed five sets to get past Italian Flavio Cabolli to secure his first Grand Slam tennis title at the French Open. The men's singles lasted for over 4 hours. And F1 Championship leader Kimi Antonelli made it five victories in a row. He won an eventful Monaco Grand Prix earlier. That's the latest. I'm Barry Weir.
2: I should put some headphones on.
3: Good evening and welcome to the Turn Off Show.
2: Turn off.
3: More of a summer farewell.
2: Yeah.
4: Welcome to the summer farewell show, gang.
5: Yeah.
4: Yeah.
6: Hi.
4: Should
6: we explain what
3: the
6: we're doing?
3: The premise of this 20-minute period will be the computing show where we, me and Ash, present a computing thing to Liz and Dee, and they have to figure out whether me and Ash are lying or not.
5: Ash and I.
3: They have to figure out whether me and Ash are lying or not.
4: Are we on the same team or are we on different teams?
5: I don't know. What do we want to do?
4: I don't know.
5: We'll rock, paper, scissors.
4: Okay. Which one's which? Hold on.
6: What way?
4: If... What are you... If I win...
5: We'll flip a coin.
4: Okay. What happened to scissors,
5: I don't have
4: guys?
5: A coin. We'll flip a bank card.
4: We'll flip a bank card.
5: It's the way up with the HSBC logo on it. Then we're a team. If it's the other way, then we're working separately.
3: So if I can steal...
4: Can you read out your bank numbers on air?
5: No.
6: What's the long number on the card?
5: We're against each other.
4: Oh, excellent. Shame. It's
3: how
4: all right.
3: Terrible.
4: Yes.
3: So, the first computing thing, Ash.
2: It's a little thing. We're doing specifically URY-related computing things.
4: Is it true or false?
2: That's what you've got to work out.
4: Oh, no, but...
5: That's the game.
4: The premise is it will be true or false.
3: That is the game.
4: Okay.
2: So, part of our transmission chain is called Thonky Boy.
5: I have an answer.
4: I guess so do I.
5: You can ask questions.
2: Yeah, you're
4: which part of the transmission chain?
2: Like, it's involved in studio switching, specifically around, like, Auto News and Web Studio.
4: Has it always been called that?
2: Since Michael Grace made it, yes.
4: Okay. Interesting. Have you got any questions?
5: No.
4: Right.
2: I think Dean knows
3: this.
4: I'm going to say false.
5: I'm going to say true.
2: D's correct. It's true.
4: Okay, cool.
2: It's the thing that does auto news. It has a think about what needs to happen and then makes it happen.
4: I see.
5: Mm.
2: And because Michael Grace made it, it's called Thonky Boy.
4: I see.
5: Yeah.
2: That went quite quickly.
3: I win. That
2: one.
3: Yeah.
2: I forgot D was here, and so I picked one that I was like, Liz probably won't know.
4: Wow. Sorry. Ouch. That hurts.
2: Well, I knew D had probably heard us mention it at some point.
5: Yeah. To be fair, I thought it might have been a similarly silly-sounding name, but just not that silly-sounding
4: yes.
5: name.
4: I thought it could have been something.
5: You know, Switchy Boy or
4: something like
5: something
4: that.
5: Similar. Or Switchy Girl.
2: That.
3: Speak your truth, D.
5: Yeah.
4: Let's be normal about gender, guys.
3: Let's be normal about gender.
5: Or Switchy Person.
4: Yeah, mm-hmm. Switchy Persons.
3: Okay, well, while we figure out... You know, what all of this
2: another,
3: means.
2: Yeah.
3: I'm going to go to a song.
4: I see.
2: Yeah.
3: Lies by McFly.

0: And we are back. That was Lies by McFly, because me and Ash might be telling lies.
1: Are McFly still together?
0: Yeah, they've been touring.
1: Oh, I was hoping they would be McFlu. Because past tense.
0: I saw them last October.
1: Nice.
0: In concert with Busted, band from Southend.
2: Southend.
3: Southend.
0: I can't say that
4: you
0: on
4: can't
0: air.
4: Say your normal response to that, can
0: I
4: you?
0: I can't say that on air, Ash.
1: So yeah. You're going to test us.
0: Yeah. Yes, there is. We've come up another with another one.
1: Okay, so currently one point to me and 0 points to Liz.
5: I'm okay with that.
0: Okay.
2: Nil pois.
0: So.
2: Liz representing the UK at Eurovision.
5: That's me.
1: Yeah.
5: Born to lose.
0: Ian.
5: Wow, guys. Wow.
6: Oh, great.
5: It's nice to be appreciated.
1: What does a dog raised by French cats say?
0: What?
1: What does a dog
5: do this,
1: raised
5: do
1: by
5: Steve.
1: French cats D, say?
5: Please.
0: I don't know.
1: Le woof.
5: D, representing France at Eurovision.
1: Oui.
2: Right, should we move on to the next one?
0: Yeah, let's. In our technical difficulties off-air loop that we have, there is some discussions of a wasp.
5: A wasp.
0: By Diz.
5: A wasp.
1: Ooh.
0: Mm.
5: What do you mean, a wasp?
1: Oh, is that?
0: Yeah, that's
1: is this relation to the Matt Ward Perkins wasp?
2: I don't think so, because... When was the Matt Wood Perkins wasp?
5: They submitted it for UMA.
1: Oh, that would have been, it was COVID time.
2: Yeah, the tech diff loop was recorded in my first year. Why are they making Time Lord purple?
1: A wasp.
5: It's worse that it's in Comic Sans, Ash.
2: No, but we've already had this discussion. Oh. It's now purple. It was already in Comic Sans.
5: Okay.
2: But yeah, we're getting distracted.
1: Wasp? Why?
2: So the line goes something along the lines of, there's a large and angry wasp in the server rack. And that's why they've not been able to fix it quickly, is because there's a wasp in the server rack.
1: Interesting.
5: Okay. I'm gonna say true.
2: What do you think,
1: Dean? What do I do here?
2: Do you vote the same and both try and get the points, or do you vote against and try and get one up?
1: A wasp. Would it be a wasp? I can picture wasps being in server racks.
2: Yeah.
1: I think it's true.
2: Okay, well, you're both wrong.
5: Oh, no.
2: Because it's actually James Pursglove talking about a large and angry wasp.
5: Oh.
2: That's
5: annoying.
0: Yeah.
5: Oh, well.
2: Yep.
0: Yeah. We got you.
2: Yeah.
5: You got us good.
0: We told lies. Some would say that this lie was quite small, though.
2: Yeah.

0: And that was...
1: This is Greg James. 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
2: And that was Fleetwood Mac with Little Lies here on the URY Turn Off Show.
0: Thank you, Ash, for that.
3: We're not even going to acknowledge what Dee did then.
0: No.
3: No, okay.
0: But you playing a jingle that is not entirely turned up after I start talking.
3: I'd already gone to press it when you started talking.
0: Hmm.
3: Right, what do we want to...
0: Well, Dee said they have some jokes I could do a joke.
4: What do you call a cat... What does a cat say that's been raised by Spanish dogs?
5: Dee, you've got to stop. You've got to stop this.
4: El Wolf. What do you call... What does a cat that's been raised... No. What does a cat that's been raised by German dog say? Das Wolf. Rather, Das Wolf.
5: Can we have another computer, please?
0: Yeah. Are we doing my one?
3: You can go for your one if you've got...
0: Do you have another one?
3: I don't have anything. You've probably got a good one. Yeah, I've done the other two, so you should do one.
0: You said you just said you have a good one.
3: No, I said I don't have a good one.
0: Oh. Confusing. Okay. Right.
3: Hello.
0: Now, if you've ever been, you know, around the computing team, you'll know that if there are ever words that end in "-er", we'll make a little bit of joke out of it. You know, texture. I hardly know her, you know.
4: Yeah.
0: Good banter.
4: Yeah.
0: Very funny.
4: High-class comedy.
0: Yeah.
3: Maybe I should text her.
5: Aww. It's okay, Ash.
0: But did you know that these jokes actually originally started as Barely Noah?
5: Is that the true or false?
0: Yeah.
5: Oh my god.
4: When did they start?
0: They go back quite a while. If you look through the drive and stuff.
4: Do you have a name?
0: No.
5: Why not?
0: Because
5: it's fake.
0: I researched this.
5: Is it because it's fake? I think it's because it's fake.
4: Okay.
5: I also haven't gotten any points yet. And so, if Dee thinks it's fake... I feel like it's always been... No, but I feel like Hardly Noah is like a cultural joke. It's not just a URY joke. I feel like people make the joke outside of it, which makes me feel like it should be...
4: Or perhaps you're just in a URY bubble.
5: No, because people I know make the joke that aren't in... And they've never had contact with URY.
3: How do you know that?
5: Because I've seen them make the joke.
3: Yeah, no, but how do you know they've not had contact with URY? Why are they printing time?
4: They very secretly had contact with the URY.
5: I think I'm going to say that's false.
4: Yeah, false. I agree.
0: You think that's false?
4: Yeah.
0: Well, I'm fairly confident in saying that the first joke of that nature in the drive is Barely Noah.
4: In what context?
0: Why don't...
4: Lexi,
0: go through.
5: Isn't this your job as the quizmaster
4: and head of computing?

0: Okay, and welcome to Touching Grass Turn Off Show Special, might I add.
1: Yay.
0: Kate is here with me.
1: Everyone's here.
0: Everyone's here.
1: Everyone's here.
0: All four members are here.
2: I am here.
0: We've touched grass today till we have dropped.
3: Guys, is my mic on?
2: It is now.
1: Yeah, okay. It is now. I didn't realise you were plugged in. That's my bad.
3: Okay.
1: Hi, Arlo. Currently, Arlo is the only one touching grass. Everybody else is in the studio, and Arlo is standing outside.
3: Hi.
0: Oh, you just had to ruin the immersion.
1: Sorry. I didn't realise that was a plan. Arlo, do you want to intro us?
3: Oh, hello. This is Touching Grass. What's the intro? Today with
2: it's
3: me, we have...
2: intro.
3: We have Kate, the... What's Kate's title?
2: Not so new
3: chief engineer.
1: Hi guys.
3: We have Charlie, who's finally here. That's not the title I do usually,
2: sometimes
3: is it?
2: Sometimes here, sometimes not.
3: Yeah, so. And Lexi, you're something. What are you?
2: What am I?
0: You are something.
1: You're something.
2: Oh, definitely doesn't not something something hate their job.
3: Yes, Lexi hates a job. And me, one of the top 35 members of UI committee.
2: Yay! Arlo, I can't help but feel like you've not revised for this.
3: Yeah. I've not revised for this. No, not at all.
0: The homework been done?
3: So I put myself in the window.
1: Yeah, I don't think you're passing. I hate to break it to you.
0: Arlo is currently.
3: Okay, I can hear you guys a bit better now.
1: It looks like you're in jail.
3: So what's the deal? What are we doing?
0: The deal is we've got a few songs lined up.
3: We do.
0: We've got about 12 more minutes.
3: Oh, we've got 12
0: more solid minutes.
3: I mean, I could go visit Studio Red. We could do a shocking
0: transition.
3: Should we do a song and I'll go visit Studio Red?
1: Yeah, let's do that.
0: Okay,
1: what song are we feeling, guys?
3: I would like my song.
1: Okay.
3: So this is a song that means deep things to me. It sort of, it feels really important, and like when you listen to it, you sort of have to sort of swell up a bit. So I'm not going to introduce it because you'll figure out what it is as it goes. But this is my song.
1: Here we go.
0: Okay.

0: And that was Arlo's song.
1: I'm literally crying right now.
2: We all love Arlo's song.
0: The song.
1: It's a good song. The people in Studio Red seemed very delighted by it.
0: I'm sure Colin loved it.
3: Especially Colin.
1: Especially Colin of Studio Red, creator of Barada, Gold SRA winner.
0: Guys, what has everyone been doing in the 4 hours that you haven't been on radio?
3: Sleep.
0: That's true. I had a nap as well.
1: Hi, Aaron.
0: You ate pizza? What type of pizza?
2: Well, vegetarian pizza. Must admit, a classic.
0: That's good, that's good. Arlo?
1: Oh, I'm off. I'll be back in a sec.
2: I was trying to adventure, but it's...
3: Don't do
1: hi, guys.
0: Don't break the headphones.
1: The headphones are fine.
0: It's kind of Arlo's strangling me with the wireless. Cord.
1: Low-key strangling someone?
0: Low-key strangling me?
1: Only low-key, though. It's fine.
0: Yeah. I don't know. We don't really have a quiz. We did our quiz earlier.
3: We did.
2: We can do a one-question quiz.
1: What is your question,
3: okay,
1: Charlie?
3: I've got a question for you guys.
1: Oh, never mind.
0: Okay.
3: What number am I thinking of?
1: 2.
2: 6.
0: 7.
1: Hey!
3: Glove, glove.
1: Glove, glove.
3: No, oh, wait. None of them.
1: What?
0: Wait, but you didn't give us a between 1 and 1 and or
3: what
0: between...
3: was 52?
0: I think. Oh, not 42.
3: Nice.
0: Fake. Fake. Guys, we should really start planning our bit. What the hell?
3: We should start planning our what cake?
1: We should start planning what cake?
0: That's so creepy.
1: I'm not creepy.
0: You're looking through the window over my shoulder.
1: I've not said anything creepy.
0: Not on this show yet.
1: Not ever.
0: I don't know.
1: What have I said? You repeat what I've said that's been creepy.
3: We can't say that.
0: But I think we would get the station taken down.
1: Oh, there's a lot of stuff on me now.
0: Oh, you're covered in...
3: spiders.
2: Arlo's covered in window stuff.
1: I'm covered in window stuff.
2: Yeah, I wonder how that happened.
0: Window stuff.
1: me when I'm covered in window stuff and I'm stuff.
0: What? I don't like that, actually. I'm going to cut to a song.
1: No!
0: Oh, no, actually, we can't. Because that will only give us 2 minutes.
1: Oh.
0: We can either talk for 8 minutes or have a song and talk for
1: we
0: 2 minutes.
1: We can play a shorter song.
3: You can play a different song.
2: Yeah, play a different song. Okay.
0: The only other song is longer.
1: Well, there's certain artists that we could
2: what
1: go for.
2: Like...
1: Mr. Blobby.
0: What?
3: To be fair,
0: Mr. Blobby makes songs.
1: Similar quality, like Taylor Swift.
0: Oh my god. Mr. Blobby Mr. Blobby.
1: Yeah.
0: How long is that?
1: Generational banger.
3: Guys, at what point do we admit
0: that's
3: we're not funny?
0: That's 3 minutes.
1: Never. No, we are funny. We are...
2: Have you seen that?
3: We are Roger
0: Kirk. We are touching the rails, guys. We are touching
1: the
0: rails.
1: We are Charlie Blissett. We carry the tech.
2: Touching grass.
1: We're not ending yet. Please play the song, Kate.
2: I think that can be the official
0: that song is
2: outro.
0: Ending...
1: Well, I think... What? When do
0: what
1: we? When does the show end? How long do we have?
3: 7 minutes.
2: 7 minutes.
1: Oh.
2: 6 or 7 minutes.
1: Way. Glove, glove.
0: Oh, God. I actually hate that. We could play Tchaikovsky, Nutcracker Suite 2,
1: yeah,
0: 3,
1: go
0: Dance
1: for it,
0: of
1: Kate.
0: The Sugar Plum Fairy.
1: Go for it.
0: How long is that?
3: It's not going to be the whole...
1: That's 2.5... Yeah,
0: that's
1: go on.
0: Only
1: go
0: 2 minutes.
1: Kate. Go on. Yeah.
3: Go on.
1: As a treat.
2: Here is whatever that was.
0: Here we go.
1: Nut.

0: Go.
1: Top five.
0: Cheese, go.
1: Red Leicester, number one.
0: No.
2: That what?
0: Cheddar number one. Red Leicester number two.
1: Sure. Oh.
0: Three, we need three.
1: Halloumi.
0: Okay, sure, four.
3: Mozzarella,
0: five. Okay, yeah, next category. Charlie's.
1: Clark.
0: Number one, Clark. Number two.
2: Blissett.
0: Number three.
1: Jeffries.
0: Number four. The second from D. Number five. Kirk. Next category. Horse. What?
1: I don't think we're getting through.
2: Thoroughbred. Pie ball.
0: Thoroughbred. Brown. Number two is brown, number one's thoroughbred. Number three, best horse. Plinko, horse Plinko. Number four, best horse.
1: Applejack.
0: Number five, best horse.
2: Ooh, Applejack.
0: Number five, best horse. Go.
4: A pony.
0: A pony. That nice. Okay, fourth category. Colours. Number one, green.
2: Blue.
0: Number one, green.
2: Blue.
1: Two, burgundy.
2: Blue.
0: Okay, Kate, hang on, we need agreement. Okay, what's the average between blue, green, and burgundy?
1: Brown.
0: Yeah, okay, number one, brown. Number two?
1: Green.
0: Number two, green. Number three?
2: Burgundy.
0: Kate, number three?
1: Burgundy.
0: Kate, do it.
2: Blue.
0: Okay, number four?
1: Burgundy.
0: Number four, burgundy. Number five?
2: Yellow.
0: Nice. Okay. Fifth category.
2: I'm crying.
0: Previous category. Alumni. Number one.
1: James Pastor.
0: Number two.
1: Colin.
0: Creative Barrett Durr.
1: Yeah.
0: Number three,
1: David Hemingway.
0: Number four.
4: Jamie Parker.
0: Jamie Parker. Number six.
2: Ash.
0: Number five.
1: Ash isn't alumni yet. Doesn't
0: Ash
1: count.
0: Isn't, Ash. Yeah.
1: Five.
0: Someone shouted something. Hang on, what? Shooter Red, what are you saying?
2: Mike Marks.
0: Who?
1: No.
0: No. No, okay.
1: Number five, come on, guys.
0: Number five.
2: Marks,
0: okay. Now we need to rank cheese, horse,
3: what?
0: Charlie's, alumni,
1: colours.
0: And colours.
2: Alumni five,
0: yeah, definitely.
1: Yes. Colours two.
0: Yeah, okay. Horse one.
1: Horse one, cheese one. Three.
0: Charlie four.
1: Charlie four.
0: Boom,
2: done.
0: That was record time.
2: Done. And we have 50 seconds
0: we have
2: to 50 spare.
4: I'm so proud of us.
1: Do you want to just cut to the song?
0: Oh, Lava Chicken is under 50 seconds.
2: Okay.
4: Lava Chicken.
0: This is in a similar theme to previous shows about beating it.
4: Beating it meaning
2: where is it? I can't find it.
0: What? Did you write lava?
2: Yeah.
0: Yeah, there you are.
2: Okay. Oh, I forgot it starts with
0: okay.
2: Steve.
1: Studio Red, you can take us off during
4: and here
1: this.
4: Is Steve.
0: No, Studio Red, you can't take us off during this. Play it through fully.
2: Let's go.

0: Someone could have turned the mic on for me. That would have been nice. Oh, my God. This chair is so uncomfortable. Hi, guys. Welcome to Erin's segment of Turn Off Show. Oh, my God. All the mics are off.
1: Hello. Fault.
0: Colin, you don't have a mic. Do you want one?
2: It's the thing I'm saying, you know.
0: You're mute?
3: Yeah.
4: But when you put the mic to my face, you can hear me. But if you...
0: Goodness.
4: Then you can't.
5: It's like a condition.
4: Yeah, no, it's good. Sorry. Hi, guys.
0: Do you want to come sing, sit around here?
4: I don't. Yeah, okay, I will do that, yeah. Can I have some mango, though?
0: Yeah.
4: I
0: well,
4: mean,
0: the mango...
4: No one's eating in here.
3: Yeah. No, we'll do that. Never have before. Never will.
0: How's everyone doing?
5: I'm doing well. Thank you, Erin. Happy to be here.
0: Yeah.
5: Are you well?
0: I'm well. I'm eating mango. Nothing actually. This is the Erin Chappell segment called Now I Didn't Really Think This Far. And I thought it was only appropriate with the name that I put in for the segment that I didn't think any further than the words that I'm saying right now.
5: I see.
3: Right.
0: I thought I'd talk about my year in URY.
5: So you have thought about it, though?
0: I had a little thought, and I opened my laptop to plan.
4: And she did, that's true.
0: And then I shut my laptop because I got bored.
3: That's also true.
0: Oh, yeah. Miss him. Shame he died on the way home today.
2: Poor guy.
3: Yeah.
5: How has your time in URY been, Erin?
0: It's been good. It's really been... It feels like it's been really long and really short at the same time. Like, it feels like it's most of my university experience, but also it was only year two and... Like November.
4: Hey guys.
0: The year in two and three. I had a whole year in which I never did any URY.
4: What did you do in your free time?
0: Played a lot of Valorant.
4: Yeah, that tracks actually.
0: I played a lot of Valorant.
4: Explains a lot about who you are now.
0: Don't say that.
4: Okay, no, it doesn't then.
0: Okay,
4: you're just like this for no reason.
0: Whoa.
5: Preach. You're true.
0: I played a lot of Valorant, and I would I'd go to a weekly college meal, and I'd play Valorant.
5: But weekly college meal is but once a week.
4: Oh,
0: yeah.
4: But Valorant is forever. Yeah.
0: And I'd sit with my flatmate Zara, who you've all met.
5: I've met. Yeah.
4: Zara.
0: Not all of you.
6: I've not.
0: Sorry.
4: Ash hasn't.
0: Because we lived together.
4: Ashn't. Is there anything in that? I wore about that later. Anyway, sorry.
0: But yeah, that was my first year, and then I was deprived, miserable, of URY until November 2024, and I came to a station meeting, and I did, and I met dear Joe Braley.
4: Aww. Oh, R.I.P.
5: Love that. Yeah.
4: He's not dead. He works for the newsroom. No,
3: LBC.
0: Yeah.
3: He leads Britain's conversation.
4: Worse than that, then.
0: Yeah. Joe Brady's actually hired to call in and spew all of his racist hate speech.
4: That is a joke for legal reasons.
0: I'm just kidding. I went to a station meeting and I met Joe Brady, and he told me all about URY, and I went to music meeting.
4: Don't eat mango. You are literally presenting
0: okay,
4: a radio
0: sorry.
4: Show. Do not eat dried mango.
0: Yes, I can. And then it was never the same again.
4: I'm being looked at now.
0: Yeah, you are.
4: You're never the same again.
0: Yeah, and then I was indoctrinated happens. Into this horrible, horrible society.
4: Yeah, you guys suck.
5: We love you, really. Yeah.
0: Thanks.
3: And then I
0: got on committee in March 2025.
3: Yeah.
0: Deputy head of music.
4: Way back then.
5: Straight there.
0: Yeah. And then did a great job as deputy head of music.
5: Yeah, you did.
0: Got Leeds Fest, live at Leeds in the Park. We interviewed Suburban Legends, who we heard earlier on Fish OB.
5: Yes. Yes, we did.
0: With their Under the Sea version of... Are you looking at a watch? It's really off-putting.
4: Sorry, I got a notification.
5: Colin just can't wait for it to be over.
3: Yeah.
0: Colin's so excited to go home tomorrow and leave me.
4: Okay, well, that's not true, obviously. You know full well.
0: But yeah, my URY. And then I got stuck in, and then I did URY that whole year. And then I came back in September, and loads of freshers joined, and it was really weird. But they're all cool.
4: Gross.
0: Well, most of them.
4: Yeah. I like the ones with the short hair.
3: Yeah.
5: The ones with the long hair really suck.
0: Yeah, I mean, the ones that defecate in stores as well. You know, those are my least favourite.
4: Allegedly.
0: Yeah. No,
1: Oh, legit,
0: confirmed,
1: for real?
0: Yeah. Yeah. Legit, for real.
1: Not legit for real.
0: Go and smell it.
5: Is there a Wikipedia page?
6: No.
0: We should put it on the wiki.
5: We should put it on the wiki.
0: Arlo. Arlo, are you proud of your legacy?
7: No, not at all. All of my legacy in the last 2 weeks has gone down the drain.
1: No, yeah. Bad.
5: That's because you've said some really messed up things.
3: You have.
7: I've not said that much.
5: You've said stuff so bad that we can't give context to the listeners.
0: Yeah, literally.
1: He thinks dogs should be able to vote.
5: And other things.
1: Dog suffrage.
5: Oh my god, Arlo for dog suffrage.
7: That's kinda cool, though.
5: Yeah. Arlo's suddenly pro dogs voting.
1: Dogging him into it.
0: We watched a video of a dog getting groomed earlier.
7: By Arlo.
3: Oh no.
5: Yeah. Arlo specialty.
0: It was a really big husky and it had loads of hair and she blew the hair out of him.
1: Just let that one hang a little second.
0: Arlo shouldn't be allowed around dogs.
5: Let's not. Anything else about your time in URY, Erin?
3: What will you do now you've left? How will you cope emotionally?
0: I think I'll just think about all the horrible things that I won't miss to make myself feel better.
5: Mm. Like what?
0: Drink more wine, I can't say on air. I can tell you, while we listen to Bros by Wolf Alice, one of my favourite bands ever. I love Wolf Alice. Don't you? No one can speak but me.

0: You're listening to URY.
1: Didn't enjoy that. That was a really aggressive jingle.
2: Sorry. Won't happen again.
1: It wasn't you, but...
2: No, it was my fault.
1: At least you're speaking your truth. Why is
2: that? I like to speak truth to power. Yeah. Yeah, probably.
1: Welcome back to the Turn Off Show 2020.
2: No, that's not... your mic's not working.
3: Yeah.
1: Is it not? Okay, cool.
3: I think the connector might be dodgy.
2: Maybe try...
4: Oh, no.
2: Yeah, speak. Yeah. Say words. Again.
1: I'm trying.
5: But the light's on, guys. That obviously means...
2: Oh, well, if the light's on...
3: We're sorry for these technical difficulties. We'll try and
2: shout
3: do like regular broadcasting for you.
2: Everyone be quiet a second. Everyone be quiet. Go.
1: Does it? I think that works. Does it? I don't know.
2: You got to like present.
1: Okay, I'm shouting into the microphone.
4: No, that's not working.
1: Okay. No? Oh, cool.
2: If only there was an engineer here.
3: Yeah, if only we had, you know, tech teams.
4: Erin, talk.
1: I'm speaking into the microphone.
4: I think Evan's just quiet.
1: Shouting into the microphone. Can you hear that?
2: I think that's just bleeding through here.
3: If turn down everything except for that one.
1: Okay, can you hear that?
4: Yeah, I can hear it. It's just quiet.
6: Yeah, but why is it not coming from the
4: microphone? Because it's quiet.
6: That's really quiet.
1: Yeah. That's weird then. Gain it. I'm back.
4: A little bit.
7: That is a problem.
1: Okay. Well, I've gained it max.
2: Let's crack on.
3: Yeah.
1: Wow, guys.
2: Sorry.
5: You're doing so well, sweetie.
1: Thank you. I think I've forgotten how to do radio.
5: Well, it's a good job believing then.
1: Yeah. I know.
2: Wow, my God.
1: I haven't done a proper radio show in so long.
5: I'm sorry. We did Insert Show Name Here.
1: We did.
5: The local radio show.
1: That was really fun, actually. I enjoyed doing that.
2: What was the local radio show?
5: Berwick. We did local news from Berwick and Chippenham, and we did the travel... Wow. And we talked about local stories, and you talked about the parking crisis, like free places to park.
1: Yeah, best places to park along the Northumberland coast.
5: It was riveting stuff.
1: Like hotspots that are free parking.
5: Yeah.
2: Like, what time is it? Is it 9 o'clock?
1: Time to
2: like dogging spots or...
5: Wow.
1: That shows you.
2: Hey,
1: Collins
2: these days.
5: Okay. Wow.
2: No need for that sort of thing.
1: Yeah.
2: Anyway.
5: What, dogging?
2: No.
5: No need for that.
2: Well, it's illegal.
5: Is there a need for that?
2: I think that's a deeper philosophical question. Maybe you could get a PhD out of that.
5: Maybe you should get a PhD out of that.
2: Me? No, I wouldn't do that.
5: It's just
2: that sounds far
5: for
2: too
5: you.
2: Useful. Yeah, just pylons for me. This isn't about me. This is about Erin.
1: Oh, it's true.
5: Yeah, it's about Erin.
1: What do we think?
2: How do you feel about pylons?
1: I love pylons.
3: Erin, if you were to do a PhD, what would you do?
2: Don't even begin to tempt her. She wouldn't survive.
1: No, I'd die.
5: But if you could live.
3: Yeah. If you knew you'd do well.
1: Oh, something. What would get me? The most employable one?
3: No, just the joy of research.
1: Yeah, joy of research. What do I care about? Something like Valorant.
2: Well, you might be interested in Iggy. That's the games research department at Computer Science.
1: That'd be fun to do.
2: You could do something about Valorant there.
1: I was going to try find the ba-dum-tsh sound effect, but I can't find
2: ba-dum-tsh.
1: It. Is that what it's called?
2: Yeah, there it is right there. Bad, dumb, tsh. It's alphabetical, darling.
1: Oh, gosh.
2: Yeah, she got it. It's
1: right. The worst day of my life.
2: No, so far. Worst day of your life so far.
1: Yeah, you are why. It's going to be weird.

0: So I was actually singing Things Can Only Get Worse, but I'm glad you found me out, because it's quite depressing.
1: Yeah, things, we believe in optimism here.
2: Well, things can go both ways.
0: I suppose.
2: That's a core tenet of bisexuality.
0: Okay, I want to be in the bisexual. I want to be in the bisexual.
2: You can have a
0: bisexual
2: high five.
0: Yeah.
3: I don't want to be in the bisexual.
0: That was pathetic from us, Erin. Really, that was real bad. Arlo, are you bisexual?
2: You don't.
0: As an ally.
3: Okay. I'm not.
0: Talk Valentina.
2: For now.
1: Nice.
2: You're not supposed to make jokes like that anymore.
1: No, you can't.
2: Because of woke. Hey. Missed the high five.
1: For the listeners, we missed the high five.
2: A visual gag, everyone. A visual gag.
0: Tune in on the webcams.
2: James Purslove, if you're listening, sup? She dropped the mango.
1: Dropped my mango.
0: What mango? She's not eating in the studio.
1: Yeah, I actually think Yolai is going to go to tether to shreds now.
2: To tethers.
1: Tethers?
0: Tender threads.
2: Tatters.
1: Tatters. Tatters, that's the word.
3: Tutus.
1: You're going to have...
3: Tutus.
2: Tutus.
3: We could do ballet.
1: Tutu.
0: A ballet show.
2: Ballet.
1: Yeah. I really want to dance at the ballet.
2: I just
1: want
2: to dance at the ballet. Hello, Capital. Give me a call.
3: Yeah.
1: Yeah, right.
2: I know you want me.
3: Hi, it's Capital.
1: Hello.
2: Hello.
3: Who are you?
2: Is your refrigerator running?
3: Thank you.
1: You're welcome. That was...
2: This is going in my SRA demo.
0: I don't get the joke.
1: Damn, me neither.
2: What is your refrigerator
3: call
2: running?
3: What does a dog say? No, a cat
1: D,
3: says that was raised by French dogs.
0: No, D, you can't do this again. D, you can't do this again. Do
3: no.
0: Yes, I've heard that joke 3 times today.
1: D, I have a question.
0: Nothing's that much.
1: Did you break your glasses?
3: No, they're just here.
1: I feel like I've never seen it. It's
3: I have eyes without glasses.
2: That's, I don't.
0: Right. It's quite scary.
2: I don't.
0: Can
2: attached.
0: You try? Can you try, both of you? Can you swap glasses?
2: Swap? No, that's disgusting.
3: Yeah.
1: Oh.
2: Should we do it?
1: Yeah, we should.
2: Are we going to do it?
0: Yeah.
3: This is a true sign of intimacy.
0: Drum roll, please.
2: We can pass them to each other.
3: Yeah. Oh, they suit you, Kyle.
2: I wish I knew what I look like.
3: They're not bad.
0: I'll take a picture if you both smile.
2: No, this is very... Are we doing the news? This is very blurry.
0: There we go.
2: Are we doing the news? Oh, if only I could see the time.
4: Yeah, no.
2: No, do it with the glasses on.
0: Do it
2: with the glasses on. I'm going to throw up.
3: You've got 4 minutes.
0: It's going to take her that long with those.
2: No. Let's see. What?
1: No,
2: that's disgusting.
3: Yeah.
1: Oh.
2: Should we do it?
1: Yeah, we should.
2: Are we going to do it?
0: Yeah.
3: This is a true sign of intimacy.
0: Drum roll, please.
2: We can pass them to each other.
3: Oh, they suit you, Kyle.
2: I wish I knew what I look like.
3: They're not bad.
0: I'll take a picture if you both smile.
2: This is very...
4: Are we doing the news?
2: This is very blurry.
0: There we go.

0: It's going to take her that long with those.
1: No.
2: Too soon.
1: All right, can I go? I'm feeling genuinely nauseous now. Can we switch back? Stop.
0: Sorry, I was just wanking the feeder.
1: Apologies for any language there. Yeah. Absolutely can't say that. Oh my goodness me. Broadcasting standards out the window.
0: That was horrible, Colin.
3: You talked about dogging earlier.
1: Yeah, but that's not an inappropriate word.
0: You can't see.
4: What other connotations are there for dogging?
3: The things Arlo does.
1: It's like when... Okay, let's not. Whoa. I really don't. I'm really...
5: Why is this coming into it now?
0: Arlo, you're just so...
4: Arlo, do you want to come close to a microphone, love? Oh, I feel like you're a big part of this show. Without enough of a voice.
0: Yeah. Sorry,
3: you are why we give voices to the voiceless.
0: Like the ginger.
5: I'm a minority.
1: Like cis white men.
4: Yes. Oh, no, Arlo's ginger.
5: Yeah.
1: Oh, sorry. Yeah, sorry. Paint a picture with your words, Arlo.
4: Paint a picture.
3: Say your truth.
4: What else can you paint a picture with?
5: Big hill. There's some sort of creature that's green. And it's sort of frog-esque, but not a frog. Maybe a toad.
4: Mm.
5: And then the sky is, like, blood red because of all the blood. Have you got enough of a picture yet?
0: This is some incel stuff.
3: That's concerning. Are you okay?
5: Yeah.
3: Are you sure?
4: Arlo, I want you to know that help is available. Hold my hand, Arlo.
0: Darling, hold my hand.
6: Nothing beats a jet to holiday.
3: Other holidays are, of course, available.
1: But not as good.
4: Because I don't want to work on my own anymore. Jessica, don't you understand?
1: The news at 10 o'clock.
6: Not yet.
4: I don't want to walk alone. I'm ready for this. There's no
1: I'm not a nightmare. I'm wonderful.
0: It's true.
1: Well, everyone say your favourite thing about me.
4: I feel like surely we should say our favourite thing about Erin because Erin's leaving.
1: What's this got to do with her?
4: Because she's leaving. It's her segment of the radio show.
1: Yeah, you're right.
0: It's true.
4: My favourite thing about Erin is her lovely personality. Just kidding, it's your hair, actually. I really love your hair.
1: Oh, it's lovely hair, yeah.
4: Should we stop holding hands, Arlo?
5: Yeah, probably.
1: Oh, goodness. Wow.
3: My favourite thing about Erin is how much I get to see Colin.
1: Yeah! It's about me again!
0: No! Woo!
4: Colin, what's your favourite thing about Erin?
1: My favourite... 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
3: Pick one.
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0: Yeah.
1: Yeah.
0: I was gonna. What should I say? 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
9: URY. From the Sky News Centre at 10. Iran has fired missiles at Israel in the first attack since a ceasefire was announced in April. Israel says the missiles were intercepted and its military is now preparing for further action. Tehran had warned it would respond after Israel carried out strikes on Beirut, claiming it was targeting a Hezbollah command centre. Our Middle East correspondent Adam Parsons is in Jerusalem.
10: It is hard to believe that Israel will not respond to this attack on its soil by Iran. And if it does so, well, clearly there will be coordination, or certainly an attempt by the Israelis at coordination with the United States.
9: Volodymyr Zelensky says freezing the current battlefield lines with Russia is the quickest way to peace. The Ukrainian presidents met Sir Keir Starmer and the leaders of France and Germany in Downing Street to discuss how they can best protect Europe. The Deputy Prime Minister says he told the US Vice President he's wrong when the pair spoke on the phone about the murder of a teenager in Southampton. J.D. Vance had posted that mass migration was to blame for the killing of Henry Novak, who was handcuffed and wrongly accused of racism as he lay dying from a stab wound. Germany's Munich airport has suspended all flights and evacuated its traffic control tower. Officials say the decision was taken shortly after 8:30 p.m. due to the smell of smoke. In sport, England's cricketers won the first test against New Zealand by 115 runs on day four at Lord's. Captain Ben Stokes says his side adapted well to the tricky playing surface.
11: You're never sure what you're going to get presented with in terms of conditions or whatever it may be, and I thought the way that we identified the conditions that was in front of us this week and identified the way that we thought we needed to go about it, we did that very quickly, and I think that's a huge contribution as to why we've came out with the win this week.
9: Formula One Championship leader Kimi Antonelli took victory at an eventful Monaco Grand Prix, and Alexander Zverev is

0: the French Open tennis champion after being runner-up in three previous Grand Slams. That's the latest. I'm Daisy Steele.
1: Online, on tap, and in the studio. Welcome to the QWERTY segments of the Turn Off Show, Sunday 7th, June 2026. We are the complex state-of-the-art radio show about video, card, and tabletop gaming that's been going since, if you can believe it, November 2023. Yeah, that's basically a degree's worth of time. Specifically, Thursday the 2nd of November 2023. We had a major revival of the show on Tuesday the 11th of February 2025, which also saw our infamous throwback segment being introduced, where essentially we would go and talk about things that used to be in gaming but no longer are. We've gone through a couple of lineup changes, but today it's Ren, our technical expert. We've got Cameron, our what I've quoted are so many platforms expert, because you just know everything about everything, I swear. And me, Charlotte, who started it all those years ago, and I've been here since the start, but unfortunately with our graduation, that's going to be the end of QWERTY. I mean, unless we come back and do specials, which we very much could. I want to do that. We've covered hundreds of games. We've made so many jokes. We've had so many guests on and discussed so many genres. From Nintendo alarm clocks, to Destiny 2's end of life, to a lot more. The show has been by gamers, for gamers, from the start. So, of course, we cannot do a turn-off show segment. Fun fact for you. Couple of fun facts. One, our first game ever mentioned was Sea of Thieves, to the point where we've called the first show the Water Special, because it had so many games that involved water in it, including Sea of Thieves. And who can forget about one of our other escapades, the QWERTY Direct on the 23rd of April 2025. It was all about the Nintendo Switch 2, which we missed the release date of and had to do a retrospective because we weren't on air at the time. As we do, I mean, we're QWERTY, we're kind of infamous at this point for not being the first to break the news, but that's not the point. We were even on YSTV. Yes, the video gaming show was on a medium where you could see the video games. It was great. It was the 8th of February 2024, our one and only televised appearance. We played Fortnite. I did really badly. But what you're here for isn't just me talking about QWERTY and our history. You're here for all of the stuff that's happened recently because, of course, we are in the middle of the Summer Game Fest. Whoop, whoop, whoop. And to help me cover it and to the rest of the show, it is our so many platforms expert. It is the one and only Cameron. Hello.
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1: I did in fact forget we're on DAB. My
2: and
1: apologies.
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1: I forgot that too.
2: FM, DAB, online, and if you miss the show at the time, on tap.
1: I mean, it's QWERTY. We're a little bit goofy. We're here to have fun.
2: More than a little bit. It is, now that you mention it, it is kind of ironic that we do a show about video games on radio, a medium famously known for not including a video component.
1: But we do it anyway, because that's what it means to be the QWERTY team. That is, by the way, what I've nicknamed the QWERTY group, the QWERTY team. It is now just a friendship group name. I have adopted it as a friendship group name. But anyway, Summer Game Fest 2026. The main one happened, June 1st. It's happening until the 8th, aka tomorrow. Although it'll be today by the time this big turn-off show finishes, so there you go.
2: We finish exactly at midnight, yes. According to Time Lord, our mostly reliable time-telling thing
1: reliable.
2: That tells us when to play the news, and we sometimes even get the news right.
1: Oh my gosh. Fun fact, first ever QWERTY show, we got news beeped.
2: Yeah, it's a rite of passage at your
1: it
2: way.
1: Is. The Summer Games Fest has been going since the 1st of June. It's happened until the 8th, mainstream happened 5th. It's basically touted by some as the industry replacement for E3, if anyone remembers what that was, pre-COVID. The last E3 was in 2021, kind of got canned from there. But it is hosted by the one and only Jeff Keighley, and includes a mainstream and a bunch of other streams.
2: Weren't the Muppets there last time?
1: Maybe?
2: Because I saw a clip
1: I wouldn't be shocked if they were.
2: I was looking this up on YouTube because, well, it was an edited clip of the... Because... Statler and Waldorf, who were there for, I think, the 2025 show, occasionally heckling, and they'd splice together the bit where they go, oh, look, there's Kojima, and then swap to presumably another clip, because I couldn't find it as an original complete source of the two Muppets firing their guns. I don't know why any of the context of that clip, but...
1: There you go. Funny. Including Summer Game Fest, including the Muppets sometimes. But point is, this is the mid-year gaming thing now. Not just for Xbox and the mainstream, which we're going to talk about today because we don't have much time, but also there's a bunch of other streams I'd recommend you take a look at that includes... I saw one about really uplifting games, which was very nice. And also one... a bunch of ones for international. So it's not just sort of Anglo-focused. Which is quite cool. Anyway, coming up today, we've got plenty to talk about. First things first, Final Fantasy VII Revelation. It's coming out next year, including on Xbox, PC, PS5, and Nintendo Switch 2. I didn't know they were still making remakes.
2: The remakes are like half of the game industry's output at this point. Do your own research.
1: Yeah, QWERTY... So do your own research.
2: It's just this, like, because I mean, we got Bubsy 4D, we've got Final Fantasy VII Revelation, I can jump ahead a bit. The Wolf Among Us, that narrative deduction game from Telltale Games, who you may also know from their work on Minecraft Story Mode. Who, of course, the soundtrack we have played on this show a couple of times.
1: So
2: the original, which apparently released in 2013, I think originally. A remaster of that original game is happening. It will be releasing later this year in, I think, winter 2026. Understanding that. But according to this, as neatly summarized in this article by IGN, there's also The Wolf Among Us 2, a sequel, which has been in development since, about, I think, 2019, they said. In between which time, Telltale closed down. Telltale
1: reopened.
2: There was a complete reboot with a new engine. Bunch of delays, layoffs.
1: And it's coming out.
2: Apparently they had a partnership with Ad Hoc Studio, who made Dispatch. You know, the similar... but different narrative game about superheroes.
1: Interesting.
2: So yeah, it's finally happening.
1: Cameron,
2: yes.
1: Speaking of Among Us, Among Us Story on God is coming out. I don't know how. I mean, Among Us has become ubiquitous as the social deduction game online. In my circles,
2: one of my friends was saying like they're trying to stay relevant now that the COVID pandemic is over
1: trying to stay relevant, but I didn't expect them to do a story based standalone.
2: I mean,
1: I was not expecting that at all.
2: Yeah,
1: neither did I expect them to shadow drop an entire animated show.
2: Well, actually,
1: out of the blue.
2: My friend
1: didn't tell anyone.
2: Same friend was is apparently subscribed to Inner Sloth's newsletter, so he totally knew about it through the newsletter.
1: But if you weren't
2: to the rest of us, I was like,
1: we didn't
2: Among Us is doing an animated show.
1: That's a thing now. But speaking of other things that are happening now, in the Xbox stream that was literally just a couple hours ago, things happened. Namely, Minecraft Dungeons 2 is coming out September 28th. I didn't know they were doing another one. Now I know they're doing another one.
2: I did.
1: Are you subscribed to Minecraft's newsletter?
2: Yes, actually.
1: Nice.
2: Nice pajamas, by the way.
1: Huh?
2: Joke at the bottom of the newsletter.
1: Oh, got it. See, I need to get on the ball for the last show of QWERTY, clearly. But yeah, Minecraft Dungeons 2, very interesting. Of course, we've got the Minecraft Movie 2 coming out in the next couple of years, which I am going to go see. I am very much going to go see.
2: Me too.
1: Hey, QWERTY meetup. Anyway, Persona 6 is happening. I didn't expect for Persona 6 to happen, but it's happening. I don't think anybody expected that. I think there was more Persona news in the Xbox stream, but you will need to have a look at the stream in order to do so. And finally, of course, Where Winds Meet got an Xbox Series X release literally today.
2: Huh.
1: I don't think anybody expected that.
2: Actually, I would have expected that given the context. Like, it's the big...
1: It is the big thing, I suppose. If they're going to announce anything big. I mean, we had Wuthering Waves announcing big stuff as well.
2: Wuthering Waves, Where Winds... How many W games can we get?
1: A lot. The answer is a lot.
2: Xbox Series W for Wumbo. That's going to be the pro edition of their call. It's going to be the Xbox Wumbo.
1: If you're right, I will be... absolutely gobsmacked. But anyway, that is a very brief roundup before we've got at the minute. But for now, we're going to skip to a song. Cameron, whilst the song is going on, you've got these 3 minutes to think of your best games, your best three games of this academic year.
2: Ooh.
1: But in the meantime, here's one of my favourite songs. It's Hope by Stefan.

0: WRY.
1: That was Hope by Stefan, apologies, on University Radio York. Now, Cameron, I asked you to come up with your top three songs during that song.
2: Songs?
1: Top three games, sorry, during that song. What are your answers?
2: Games or songs?
1: Games.
2: Well, the top would probably have to be Minecraft, because I got back into that because friends' Minecraft server got spun up and then did a bit of building on that. And also, there's I'd love to check out, what was it, Create Aeronautics at some point. That'll be happening on the server with friends.
1: What's your number two?
2: Second one, probably Term, because I think it's really cute and charming, just the aesthetic of going round places and taking pictures as a gameplay mechanic.
1: Nice.
2: And
1: what's your final one?
2: There's third one, I think go with classic Monument Valley, which I actually played on PC and not mobile, which kind of betrays the original control scheme, but
1: meh. Fair enough.
2: And an honourable mention to Control, which I think is neat, but not meant to be on my hardware.
1: Fair enough. For me, I'd have to say my top three has been Honkai Star Rail. Of course, I play every week. Sea of Thieves. I've had so many hours on that game. It's ridiculous. It's probably my most played game. And Valorant, now that I can actually play it again. And that is to say that this... I mean, this isn't quite the end for QWERTY. I mean...
2: We still have a show next week.
1: We have
2: week,
1: a show
2: somehow.
1: Next week, somehow. And I think I can safely say that I have found very good friends. I think I'll know until the end. In you,
2: yes.
1: In Ren, and in everybody else.
2: Train shenanigans will happen.
1: Train shenanigans will happen because we're all transport nerds. And completely separate from QWERTY, we're also all train nerds. So if we can get a train show in, that'd be great. I'm even doing railway stuff tomorrow, if that says anything. This show really, though, this QWERTY is a love letter to what has shaped our time at university.
2: On that point, we've moved off Friday show because of train shenanigans. Keep an eye on the schedule.
1: Keep an eye on the schedule, indeed. URY, thank you for letting me ramble about gaming every week. Thank you, QWERTY, me being credible. Don't forget to tune in next week. But in true QWERTY fashion, we have to end it with this. One last inevitable tune for the gaming nerds who have stuck by one another, thin and thin. Here's Coconut Mall.

0: Hello.
1: Hello, Ash. No, we're not doing ASMR. I'm sorry,
0: If you want some ASMR, tune in earlier today.
1: Will Chesney's ASMR hour. I'm sure that went down.
0: Mm.
1: Hi, Ash. How are you?
0: Good. How are you?
1: I'm good. We're graduating this year. So,
0: are
1: you?
0: Yeah.
1: Yeah. No, I hadn't mentioned.
2: If you're lucky. No, you will. Don't worry.
3: Sorry, some hecklers in the back
1: there. Yeah, some hecklers.
0: Yeah.
1: Have you graduated yet?
0: Yeah.
2: Twice. Third When's time on the way.
1: When?
2: I don't remember the dates.
1: Shocking stuff.
0: That's such a shame.
1: In it. We're here and we're going to bestow some wisdom upon you all against your will, as we're the most filled with whimsy and wisdom. That's what they say. What's your favourite bit of wisdom?
0: I don't know. I didn't really plan for this at all. plan ahead.
1: Plan ahead. My favourite bit of wisdom is that your time in URY will be defined by your worst moments, so choose them wisely. People will remember you for your worst attributes.
0: So what's yours defined by then?
1: I don't know.
2: Needing to pee before you leave the house every time.
1: Okay.
3: Oh my god.
0: Yes,
3: no,
0: yes.
3: You have no idea. Oh my god.
1: we missed the bus to summer ball because of the way it's been in the bathroom.
2: Doesn't surprise me.
1: Yeah, maybe just
2: I've
1: my.
2: I've had it in now. Errand time.
1: Yeah, we have to call it. You need to start doing what I do with my mother, which is lie about what time the train actually is.
2: Mm. You say, you're telling me you want me to treat you like you treat your mother.
1: No, don't do that. Please don't do that. Traumatised. Yeah.
0: What's my legacy as my worst moment then?
1: I don't know. Because I think some people get away with it. I'm saying the general.
0: I dropped a speaker in the lake.
1: You did do that, yeah.
3: You know that screams? Incompetence.
1: Well, I think as a computing-eng person. Computing person, sorry, I'll not group you in with that horrendous grin. Yeah, sorry. As a computing person, I think you really get away with, like, because you were useful to the society.
3: We had a use for you and so couldn't get rid of you.
1: Yeah, well, no, I think, like people can discredit my character. All of the terrible things I've said on air, all of the shouting I did at those freshers, all of the rocks and eggs that I threw at people. I think it's cool, but like I don't know why people hate when I cycle around campus and throw eggs at people. I mean,
0: it's like campus safety.
1: Oh no. I actually called campus safety a few days ago. But yeah, my other bit of wisdom is that people hold grudges, so be careful.
0: Yeah.
1: What's your favourite grudge you've ever held?
0: I don't know if I want to say that on air.
1: Nah, me neither. But just, you know, anyone else got a grudge they'd like to share in the room?
4: Elizabeth's like, no.
0: I really resent Erin Chappell for making me do all the open days and moving
1: stuff. No, we had so much fun on moving.
0: Did.
1: Yeah,
0: that
1: we
0: was
1: did.
0: So good.
1: Have you got one, Liz?
3: I had a grudge against someone in year 8 because he spread a rumour that I wanted to do ungodly things to one of his friends. It was real bad stuff that I didn't really fully comprehend at year 8. And then I spent a very, very, very long time telling people I wanted to set his house on fire. It was real bad, like, for a couple of years.
1: Wow!
4: Thank you for sharing.
1: That's why.
2: In therapy?
3: Not anymore.
1: Get her back.
3: Sorry. I'm taking donations if you guys want to.
1: Management, can we pass that money?
4: Nah.
1: Damn. Yeah,
0: we still haven't paid for Joe Brearley's therapy.
1: Oh, poor guy.
3: That man doesn't deserve it.
4: Get the cue. Oh.
2: He's already got all the listeners at LBC to talk to.
1: Yeah, that's my other... another bit of wisdom is that everyone will remember your first impression, so make a good one.
3: That's just good life advice.
1: Mm. Yeah.
5: That's a bit late for everybody here.
2: Wait,
0: yeah, true. Really
2: are you remembered by your first impression or your lowest moment?
1: Oh, definitely your lowest moment. I mean, how do we think of certain people that have graduated? When Ollie Whitmore fell down the stairs.
2: I mean, that was his literal
1: lowest moment.
2: Wee, all the way to the bottom.
1: Wee, boom, boom, like that. Also, my other bit of...
3: This little piggy went wee-wee-wee-wee all the way down the stairs.
1: Yes.
3: That's not what
1: do you have any wisdom,
3: not
1: Ash?
3: Intentionally.
1: Based on my wisdom.
0: My wisdom would be don't try and wheel a trolley to East Campus in the rain. Does
1: such
0: not
1: good
0: end
1: advice.
0: Well.
1: Yeah.
0: We deposited most of the content of the trolley in the middle of the road to the Charles when we were crossing.
3: I thought you were going to say we deposited most of it in the lake.
1: Lake, yeah.
0: No, it's only
2: you all remembered by your lowest moment.
0: What?
3: Actually,
0: no. I think the speaker, yeah.
3: What I'll remember about Ash is that Ash never replied to any of my messages. That's what I'll remember.
0: Yeah, I'm not great at that.
3: That's rough. Okay.
0: Yeah.
6: Ash responds to me.
3: Yeah. No, but there's
0: remember
3: mutual
0: the point
3: respect.
0: When you messaged me on LinkedIn because I wasn't replying to you on Slack.
6: Yeah, but to be fair, I waited like 10 minutes.
1: Wow. I mean, there's so much wisdom. I put wisdom is like ask for help if you need help. But I personally chose not to do that at any point in the 3 years that I've been here. You know, apparently at the library, they will read your essay and tell you if it's bad or not. But I never did that, so
2: there's
1: I'm yet to know.
0: You'd go to reception and be like, hey, you got my essay.
1: Can you look at this? Apparently you're supposed to email your lecturers, but I don't believe in that. That's woke. I chose to never email any of my lecturers.
0: I've emailed my lecturers like once or twice, and it's mostly just been with like problems. And they're like, "Hey, can you fix this?"
1: Mm-hmm.
0: I had one. I emailed a lecturer on the Saturday when my coursework was due on the Monday because I thought the thing in the lab wasn't working, and he checked and it was working. And it was even worse. Is he sent me like a copy of the logs? He's like, "Yeah, it looks like someone's been using it recently." The logs were me trying to use it.
1: Oh, no.
0: It was...
1: Oh, wow.
0: Yeah.
1: Yeah.
0: Not ideal.
1: At least you try. You're doing well. Do you think you'll pass?
0: That's a great question.
1: When do you find out?
0: In, like, 3 or 4 weeks, probably.
1: How scary.
0: Because I had a 2-week extension, so we've got, like, I probably won't get it at the initial deadline.
1: Roses mentioned.
0: Yeah, roses.
1: Are you excited to come back and do roses next year?
0: I'm not coming back.
1: No?
0: No.
2: Lexi
1: and Lewis.
2: Lying now.
1: You should come back and do roses.
0: I feel like I've been already obligated to.
1: Yeah, come contractually.
7: Back, but don't do anything in MCR.
0: Yeah, I'll just like...
7: Just commentate.
0: I'll produce like one stream.
7: Yeah.
1: And commentate. I don't know why I wrote... Embrace the struggle. You will never be as good as someone else.
3: I think we're seeing more about Erin's own internal struggles than anything else there.
1: But then my next one is focus on your own path.
2: Did you just make these up as you went along?
3: This is just a BuzzFeed article.
1: I mean, initially I just googled wisdom and it came up with like the
2: you
1: way
2: googled
1: wisdom.
0: And it just came
2: earlier,
0: up with pictures of tea.
2: She googled radio segments.
3: I see you've got a lot out of your 3 years.
1: 2 years.
3: 2 years,
1: years
3: sorry.
1: Two
3: radio.
1: Years,
3: 2 years of radio and you're googling radio segments.
1: I'm a battered woman.
2: How
7: do you
1: looking at you.
0: What, like some fish?
1: Yeah, gub gub.
0: Gub gub.
1: Gub gub. No, I think I've lost the will to live. I think.
0: Do we want a song? We're about halfway through. We could make a song.
1: We could put "Worth It" by Ray on.
3: Let's cut her in off. Maybe.
1: That's not very nice.
0: We've got
1: it's got a long
0: intro.
1: Yeah.
0: keep talking.
1: Yeah. Can't believe we're the best people leaving.
0: Yeah, can't believe like the station's gonna go terribly now we're gone.
1: Yeah, literally, it's gonna die.
0: We were holding it together.
1: We were the pillars of URY, and now
0: pillar.
1: I hardly know her. Go, Ray.

0: 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You are live.
1: You are live. You are live. You are live. You are live.
2: Whoa, guys. You're in University Radio York.
1: Somebody should call the NHS.
2: Any seizure? Again. Any seizure havers?
1: Any seizure havers in the house? Oh,
2: what's she doing? Having a seizure or something?
1: Thanks, guys. Concussion Kate is here to stay.
2: Oh, no, proud.
3: I've got a bit of wisdom.
2: Oh, yeah, yeah, yeah.
4: Wisdom.
2: Oh, no. Stop being mean to Ash. Ash is going to be... Boo. Ash is going to be inclusive.
3: What I was going to say is I've got some wisdom, and that is don't get a concussion.
2: True.
1: Brilliant. Brilliant wisdom.
4: And if you can, avoid a nickname.
2: Yeah.
3: I think I've somehow avoided a nickname.
5: A
2: wig
5: name.
2: Oh.
6: That's what we're calling you now.
2: Yeah. I think you should start at UOY, and then you should slowly descend into hatred and just like pure loathing for the thing you've once loved.
4: Yeah.
2: It's like my ex-wife.
1: I love Erin's ex-wife.
2: Yeah. She died in that accident.
1: But she was a good woman.
5: A lot of people die in car accidents around your
3: life. Yeah.
2: I mean,
3: it was Alex who started it, really.
2: And I promise you, if you see a Fiat 500 at the scene, it was not me. It was not me.
5: Fiona is not responsible.
2: Fiona is not... Wow, Time Lord has become...
6: Balloons.
2: Oh, it's back at least.
1: UOY.
2: Oh, thank you. I'm going to miss the UOY whisper. Yeah, I think I'm going to hear it in my nightmares.
3: Yeah, UOY whisper is a thing of nightmares.
2: Yeah.
1: UOY.
3: We like it. It's just also would be in nightmares.
2: I had a dream. I can't remember. I think I had a dream at Roses about radio.
3: I had a dream at Roses. I had several dreams at Roses. Mostly about certain people.
4: You fell asleep at Roses?
3: Mostly about certain people not being there.
2: Yeah, on the
3: third
2: of... I made a note. I made a note at 7 in the morning being like, had a dream. I was in a YSTV Roses meeting last night. Wow. Yeah.
5: I had a real nightmare that one of my co-presenters got a concussion and then they ended up spending the night in A&E.
3: Yeah.
5: Way.
7: I didn't dream that night.
3: I had a real nightmare where I went to Lancaster.
1: That's just the Roses, girl.
4: I went to my first Booths.
2: Booths? Oh, we had a great time at Booths. How much
4: like
2: did you spend?
4: Waitrose, but in the northeast.
3: Oh.
2: No, northwest.
4: That's what I said.
2: You said the northeast.
4: Not true. Roll the tape.
0: On air.
3: That's not what I wanted to do.
4: Northeast. Oh, yeah, you're right. I did say northeast.
2: Yeah, you did say the northeast. Sorry. We had fun at Booths. You paid. It was great. It was like 100. Was it £120?
4: Yeah, I'm spending a lot of money, but it was 3 days worth of food for 5 people plus booze.
2: Yeah, true. And we had a great barbecue.
4: I think we did quite economically.
2: Well done.
4: Thanks.
2: So proud. I know words are hard since the stroke.
4: I thought you weren't going to mention that again.
2: See, that's funny because people can't tell if that's real or not.
1: Because I think some of us know if that's real or not.
2: You don't know.
1: Not the NHS, though.
2: Did they give you a little wristband?
4: Stroke wristband.
2: Whoa!
4: Oh, no.
2: Play the jingle, play the. Yeah. Did they give you a little, like, NHS Colin Wright? Okay.
1: A little name badge.
2: Wow, like, imagine not being that cool.
4: That's like a lot of money that they don't need to spend because they can ask you your name if you're conscious.
2: Kate can't relate. Wow. I'm sorry,
7: I've
2: Kate.
7: I've been given a wristband once.
2: Oh.
4: There you go. You're
7: about to say how many times have I been
4: lost? I didn't ask that.
2: Wow. What's everyone in this room's favourite bit of wisdom they want to bestow? As we are a collective. We're a hive mind in this society.
4: Don't trust anyone with a name that has too many vowels.
3: Don't trust anyone in the engineering team.
1: Preet. I can actually attest to that. They kind of suck.
5: Yeah. Don't trust anyone that has two first names.
7: Yeah.
2: Oh.
6: If you see.
4: The name.
1: No, it's a dinosaur's name.
8: I was before the dinosaur.
1: Arlo was before the dinosaurs.
8: Yeah.
1: Arlo's older than the dinosaurs, guys.
2: Ah, that's
6: if
2: why.
6: If you hear something that goes woof.
3: If you hear something that doesn't
6: might
3: look right.
6: Be a dog if you... or a cat raised by French people.
2: If you fall in the
1: oh
2: forest.
1: No, that's lower.
2: Mound, will you ever even hear it or even make a sound?
3: What? Oh, that's not what I wanted to do.
2: Yeah.
3: I wanted to...
2: If you set your heart to it, you might be able to do it with the right amount of love and attention.
7: And by it, I mean Minecraft.
4: Don't go down the black trail.
2: Oh! Campus play out will get done.
3: It did. It's running.
2: It works.
3: That's my legacy.
4: Wait, is that actually?
2: Yeah, yeah, it actually works. If you're in courtyard...
6: Well, not anymore. Courtyard's closed.
1: For the summer.
2: Okay. Actually, Gat, I have some big, big news. The U3 has stopped running for summer now. This is bad news for you people living in Fulford. You won't have a university bus. You'll have to get the 7. Like,
4: Fringe.
2: A low life.
3: That's... What is this sound?
2: I didn't like that. We were gonna get. I was gonna get the bus today, and I looked at the thing, and I was like, "Oh, that's weird. There's no 7s. No, there's no U3s, and it's because the U3 doesn't run anymore."
3: Yeah.
2: And basically, I'll be scared. I'm scared they're gonna axe it because not enough people get it because it's not regular enough, so people don't get it.
1: Yeah. Some Rickon said they were doing something with it, didn't they?
2: They're
4: getting rid of the U4. Yeah, good. Stupid bus. And they're looking... Okay, Aaron. Aaron's got a lot of thoughts about first.
6: Well, they're extending the U3.
2: Other?
6: To the sports centre.
2: Nice.
6: And they're truncating the U1 and the U2.
2: Are they...
3: Oh, so they're changing which one goes to the sports centre.
2: Are they making it so that the U3 goes from the Barbican instead of Merchant Gate?
6: That's
2: a nightmare because we use that to get to town.
3: Mm.
2: But now you don't have a bus to town other than the 7. You're just gonna have to get the 7. Yeah. But actually,
7: three and walk. It's not that far.
2: No.
4: Why
2: would we
4: why
2: do that?
4: Do that? Mm.
3: I don't know, but we are at the end of our segment. So
2: do you want to play a song?
3: Yeah, but it's also time. We're both gonna go out back and

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1: Oh no.
2: No drinking in the studio, they say.
3: You're allowed tap water.
2: Yeah. Oh. Also, the mic's gone quiet again. I've had to gain it up. This is all. Oh, they're having a moment. I'll not say this is all Lexi's fault.
4: Oh, wow.
5: I'm so sorry. Take it outside.
2: Oh no. Oh, cute.
1: How are you guys?
2: I'm good. This is the on the mic segment. Because we did that show. It's the music team show, which is fun. As I was deputy head of music. Did a lot with deputy head of music.
5: Mm.
2: It's a shame though, because none of the freshers were here to see
1: I
2: that.
1: I saw.
2: Thank you.
6: Because
7: Colin's my favourite fresher.
6: I knew you.
1: I'm coming back actually. I'm doing an undergrad degree again.
7: No way. In what?
1: PPE.
7: Wow.
1: I'm really keen to join the civil service.
2: Ooh.
1: I hear they've got a very good pension.
2: Colin, we're gonna. Colin died. I'm sorry.
8: Hi.
2: Okay, that is Dee Wright.
8: I'm the new Colin. I've been
2: Colin
8: reincarnated.
2: Wright. Oh, that's fun.
8: I've got the soul of Colin Wright inside of me.
2: Yeah.
7: Whoa. Okay.
2: Whoa. Yeah. On the Mic was a fun show that we did, and it was the Music Team weekly show, and we talk about all of our favourite music and our favourite albums, and it was just us talking about Wolf Alice for an hour, basically. But one of the things we did do, which actually I think was stolen from the previous Music Team's show, Soundchecked, RIP, was Lyric or Literature, which is fun. It's basically, is this a music lyric or is this a piece of literature? And you have to tell me, otherwise you die.
1: Again?
2: Yeah, again, I know.
1: Wow, that's the third time this week.
2: Oh my god, okay.
5: So rough.
2: I'm gonna do it. You have to tell me if this is lyric. Who just swallowed something? I didn't like that. Stop swallowing on my radio show. Stop it. There we go. Wait, Colin, watch out. Colin died.
7: That was my foot.
2: Yeah. No more feet.
7: My other foot.
2: Then another one. Look over there.
7: My seat got 4 foot.
5: Wow. What about the third foot?
1: No, that one's okay.
2: Colin, look to the side. Including or not including gang violence.
1: Oh my god. I just want to make it really clear.
7: I did not
1: sign the presenter's contract anymore. No longer valid.
2: Don't care.
1: I'm a guest.
2: Yeah, and you've been silenced. Anyway, let's do lyric or literature. I want a bed for this. Let's do very sad bed. Okay.
7: Can I ask, is it a specific artist?
2: Yeah.
7: Who are the specific artists?
2: I'm not telling you.
7: So, okay, but it's to guess between if it's... Because I've seen people do this with Taylor Swift and Shakespeare. Okay.
2: Just kidding. It's just vibes based.
7: Okay.
2: First one. Colin, you can speak again.
1: Oh, thank you. That's really kind.
2: You're welcome. Just kidding. Oh, wait.
1: No, don't do it again. Just do your bit. Do your bit.
2: Give me a minute.
1: Okay. Oh.
2: Okay. I swam a lake of fire. I'd have walked across the floor of any sea. Ignore the vastness between all that can be seen and all that we believe. What do we think?
7: I think that's a lyric.
1: Yeah, 100%. That's a lyric.
2: What do you think, Dee?
3: It could be poetry.
7: Poetry
1: doesn't rhyme.
7: Poetry.
3: It doesn't need to. It's rhythmic.
1: It should, though.
3: Mm. It could be a play. I think it's literature.
2: What does the room think? Lexi? Wait.
7: Lexi died.
1: Oh, no.
2: Sorry, Ash?
9: I've got to be honest, I was not paying attention.
2: Okay, thanks. Kate?
10: I was going to say literature.
1: Are there a lot of these?
2: There's a few. Okay, do you want it to be done? You're not allowed in here anymore. Okay, final. Oh, that was an equal one. Erin Marsh, you are the... Say lyric or literature.
10: I have not been paying attention.
2: Say lyric or literature.
5: It's a lyric.
7: Is it literature?
4: It's literature.
7: Lyric.
5: Thank you, Erin.
2: You're correct, guys.
1: Yes, yes queen. Yes.
5: I love being right.
2: Yes.
3: Oh, my God. Wait. Why?
2: It's Hozier. It's a Hozier lyric. Big
5: H. That makes sense. Love that man.
2: Big H dog.
5: H dog.
2: Miss him. Shame. What? No, he didn't die. He's still fine. Very much
1: he's
2: alive.
1: Touring.
4: Why are you spreading misinformation?
1: That's her statement.
7: Oh my God.
2: Misinformation. Yeah. Well.
5: Whoa.
3: I said who's misinformation.
1: Is there a more upbeat bed?
5: Oh,
1: you've gained that channel up,
3: yeah,
1: by
3: that
1: the way.
3: Oh,
2: oopsies. Sorry, gosh.
1: No, don't apologise.
2: Okay, next one. And if you care, don't let them know. Don't give yourself away.
5: That's a lyric.
1: That's a lyric. I recognise that,
5: that's
1: surely.
2: Yeah, it is.
5: Who is it?
2: Both Sides by Joni Mitchell.
1: Oh. Yeah, that sounds right.
2: You can get a little tick for your correct answer. Boing.
5: Yeah.
2: And for you, Colin.
1: There's
2: next
1: a
2: one.
1: Third channel you could have set up for that. You didn't need to switch.
2: Shh.
1: She's a pro.
2: Yeah. Next one. But love is blind and lovers cannot see.
5: Oh, that's literature.
4: That's literature.
2: Oh.
1: Oh, sorry.
5: Is that Shakespeare?
2: it's from Much Ado About
5: Nothing.
2: Yeah,
1: I thought that.
4: I sound Shakespeare-y.
2: Okay, we'll do one more. And then my bed ended. You can pick the song if you win.
3: Oh,
2: does anyone want to pick a song?
1: Oh, really?
4: Harlow's not even playing.
3: No, but I have a song.
2: Okay, what's your song?
3: I've forgotten the title.
1: How does it go?
2: Woman.
3: It's the same title as the one that Erin showed us earlier in Chinese.
2: No. Is it on the system now?
3: It's like life something.
2: Okay.
5: I'm also requesting this one.
4: I'm also requesting it.
2: Life?
5: Are we allowed to do this?
1: I'm not sure you should.
3: What? It's titled This Life State.
2: Okay.
5: Brill.
3: Is that a lyric? Is that literature?
2: It's there!
4: Oh my God!
2: Oh my God, guys, this is the most exciting that we've ever been about live. Okay, last one is, think I must have been someone at some time, but you promise you can see me and you don't.
5: That's a lyric.
4: That's a lyric.
2: Yeah, it is.
1: Oh no!
2: Yeah. I realise I've read all of those before because that's just an old lyrical literature from
5: that's
2: Caitlin.
5: Okay.
2: Thank you, Caitlin. Now we're going to hear a URY debut, one of the best songs of all time. Please get ready. Sing along if you know the words.

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0: Wow, what did we think of that?
2: That was a masterpiece.
3: I feel very, very warm really in my soul.
0: I feel really connected with
2: your culture.
0: Yeah. Can't really.
3: Do you feel profoundly Chinese?
0: Like, I feel this
2: No, I don't like it.

0: can't really.
1: Do you feel profoundly Chinese?
0: Like, I
2: no,
0: feel this
2: no,
0: is...
2: No, I don't like this.
0: I feel like it's a very Chinese time in my life. You know, when I get...
1: Hold on, you should tell me. Hold on, is it also a very Chinese time in your life?
0: Oh,
1: don't
0: he's
1: not
0: nodding.
1: Like that.
0: So enthusiastic.
1: You and Lewis.
0: Yeah. Oh.
3: Why didn't we do a Chinese chart show?
1: Okay, keep
0: I'm
1: going,
0: excited. For, yeah, this has been the on the mic segment of.
2: Has it?
0: Yeah.
2: Wow.
0: Okay, that's not very nice.
2: Oh, sorry.
0: So mean to me. I try my best, and it's just me, so it has just been an additional 20 minutes of me.
1: Woo! And I would love nothing more.
2: More.
0: Oh yeah. Also, the mic's just randomly fixed itself.
2: No.
0: I promise you, it has. We also have the news soon.
2: She's lying.
0: I've never lied in my life. I don't know what you...
4: Colin, what do you think's going to be in the news?
0: The news?
2: Probably something about...
3: Some current affairs?
0: Current affairs?
2: I don't know. If only
4: I'd
2: listened to...
4: What's new in the world of sultanas?
0: Ooh.
2: That's funny. Affairs, yeah,
0: that's
2: very well
0: done. Yeah, that's good. That's good. Do you want a medal?
2: What's new in the world of sending messages in a bottle? Current affairs.
0: No, but I'm for you. Sorry.
1: Brilliant.
0: Yeah, I love music, and it's fun to spew music into the world with radio, because that's what radio's about.
1: Are you going to do another show? Like, or is this it, your last time on radio?
0: Oh, I'm doing a few more shows.
1: Okay, that's fine then.
2: Plug them.
1: Yeah, what have you got coming?
0: Oh my God, me and Lexi are going to do a show on Wednesday at 6 p.m.
1: Nice.
0: And I'm going to do a show at some point in which I might try and plan it for once.
1: Brilliant.
0: Just to see if I could be bothered to put an SRA demo together.
1: To be cute.
0: Just for the vibes, actually. Oh my God, it's news soon. It's going to be really fun, and you're all going to be subject... Even though... And then I leave on Thursday, and I go to Spain, and I'll never come back.
2: From
1: you're
2: Spain?
1: You're going to Grand Prix.
0: Yeah, I'm going to go to Barcelona.
2: Leaving you out there.
0: Yeah.
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7: From the Sky News Centre at 11, Iran has fired missiles at Israel in the first attack since a ceasefire was announced in April. Israel says the missiles were intercepted and its military is now preparing for further action. Tehran had warned it would respond after Israel carried out strikes on Beirut, claiming it was targeting a Hezbollah command centre. Volodymyr Zelensky says freezing the current battlefield lines with Russia is the quickest way to peace.
8: To stay where we stay, it meant to give people of Ukraine more possibilities to save their children and soldiers come back. And I think this is important for us.
7: The Ukrainian president says he wants to stop the war in a way which would mean a long-lasting end to the fighting. He's met Sir Keir Starmer and the leaders of France and Germany at Downing Street to discuss how they can best protect Europe. J.D. Vance has been told he was wrong to blame the murder of student Henry Novak on mass migration. The Deputy Prime Minister says he's spoken to the US Vice President after the victim was falsely accused by his attacker of racism. The 18-year-old was arrested as he lay dying in Southampton in December. Dabinderjit Singh from the Sikh Foundation says there have been attacks on his community every day since Vikram Digwa was sentenced.
9: A man went to a gym and a group said, "We're going to hang you from your turban." Children at school, pensioners have been attacked in the park. There are vigilantes out there simply because of the political rhetoric.
7: In sport, England's cricketers made a positive start.

0: Charlemagne by Blossoms. How are we feeling in the room? We all good? We all happy? We all satisfied?
1: Yes.
2: Yeah.
0: Bro.
2: Yeah.
0: Thanks again. Woo! Thanks, Colin. Woo! My number one fan. Thank you. For those of you that haven't played before, this little thing is called That Bird's Well Fit. Well, what I'm going to do is pitch a bird to the group, pitch a bird to the room. I'm going to give you some fun facts about the word, and you've got to tell me if you would get with this bird based on how fit you think it is. First up, we've got the superb lyrebird. If everybody wants to take a look on the screen. For our listeners at home who don't understand what the superb lyrebird is, she's got some long tails, some long feathers in the back. Nice bit of stuff on the behind. But it's a pheasant-sized bird. Grey and brown in colours, but I would say she's got quite a bit of panache, really. What are our first impressions of this look?
1: Can we swear?
0: No, Erin. No, you can't.
3: Seems a bit, showy offy.
0: Well, it's known for its elaborate tail and courtship displays. So if you're into that, we into courtship displays.
4: I was going to say, the tail is quite...
0: Is it a bit much?
4: No.
5: I think it's elegant.
4: Yeah.
1: It's appealing.
0: Yeah.
6: I feel I feel like the colour scheme, because it's so like muted, that it's actually all right that the tail's like that. Like you've got to balance the colour and the like silhouette.
0: Like birds of paradise are quite a lot. Do we think that this is hitting it right on the nose?
4: Yeah, I think this is like a slightly more like muted like sort of.
3: I don't know. I think that bird is a short-term relationship.
0: Yeah,
3: you wouldn't want to get settled down with that bird.
0: Well, funnily enough,
1: because she's too pizzazz.
6: She's too much for Dee.
1: Wow. Dee's going to try and
6: handle all that bird.
1: Well, yeah, Dee's going to try and diminish her sparkle.
0: Well, funnily enough, though, they do typically live solitary lives. It's really the young ones that associate with small groups that might be with a partner. But once they mature, they tend to be more. Solitary, really. Has that changed? It seems like she's there for a short time. For a good time, not a long time.
3: Yeah,
6: I
3: don't
6: want
3: that.
6: That's kind of iconic, though. Party girl in your early 20s.
0: And then party girl in your area.
6: So old woman.
1: Rich arm.
0: Bro, okay. Yeah.
1: So on the big screen.
0: Let's go. Do we want to rank that out of 10, then? Out of 5? I know it's divisive, but...
6: Wait.
0: For the purpose of 2?
6: Out of 10?
0: Yeah.
4: Can we only use each ranking once?
1: We can strong independent
0: There's 6 birds if we want to blind rank them.
4: I don't know, I was...
0: We can do that.
4: I don't mind.
6: I reckon that's a 2 then.
1: Out of 10?
0: We're blind ranking this.
6: No, out of 6.
3: Which is the high?
6: But we're blind ranking.
0: 1 is high.
3: Oh, 5.
0: 5?
3: 5.
0: Dee said 5.
3: 5.
1: I put it 2.
6: I think 2.
0: We need to make a decision, gang.
4: 4.
0: 4?
1: 3.
6: 3.
3: 6.
6: Probably the medium.
0: Guys, fine, you can all keep your own internal note in your head. Next up, Ash, if we can move along.
4: Yeah.
0: We've got the bee hummingbird.
4: Ooh.
0: For listeners at home, it's a tiny, tiny, tiny bird with some blue iridescent wings, short little beak, and some flappy, flappy feathers. It's native to...
3: Oh, they are tiny.
0: Yeah, they're tiny.
1: Teeny-weeny.
0: They're native to Cuba in the Caribbean. They feed on flower, nectars, and insects. It's the smallest living bird. Females weigh 2.6 grams, and are slightly larger than males, who are around 5.5 centimeters. It's a strong, swift flyer.
4: I did enjoy the comparison between male and female. One of them, you telling their mass, and then the other one, their length.
0: Hold on. Males have an average weight of 1.95 compared to the female weight of 2.6.
4: Okay.
6: Can I say what that's called?
0: Yeah.
6: It's called sexual dimorphism.
0: Let's go. Darwin over here.
3: See, I think this is a very short bird.
7: That's not what he did.
3: This is a bird that you're going to have to always help, like, get things from high shelves.
0: The bird can literally fly. It's a
4: small, they've got wings.
0: Flyer.
1: Yeah.
0: It's a strong flyer.
3: If it helps
0: anybody as well, it's also been described as the smallest known dinosaur for you dinosaur fans out there. Arlo, I'm looking at you.
1: Arlo.
0: How fit do you think this bird is, Arlo?
7: Now that I know it's dinosaur, I think it's gone up quite a few points for me.
0: Okay. So as a group, what are we thinking?
4: I quite like the blue, the metallic blue on the back. I think is quite...
0: She's quite sweet, right?
4: Yeah.
0: She looks quite nice.
6: And the little red bits around the face is like when people put like little jewels on their eye makeup.
0: She's trying so hard. It's very nice. What do we think then? Better or worse than the superb lyrebird?
4: What did we give the last one?
6: Worse.
0: 4.
4: 4.
6: I thought we give it 3.
4: I think this one is...
6: What, out of 10?
0: No,
6: out
0: of 6.
1: We're blind ranking.
6: Like 1, 2, 3.
4: Yeah.
1: I want to see some ugly birds.
4: I like this one more than the last one.
0: You like this one more? Do we as a room like this more than the last one?
6: I like this one less, but I feel I'm going to be outvoted.
2: No, I also like this one less.
1: I like it less.
0: So are we doing five?
1: I think, no, this should be four and the last one should be three.
2: Yeah. It's like 13-year-old girls.
1: And Arnold just said his praises.
6: Yeah.
1: Goodness.
7: It has to go lower.
0: I mean, not to ruin it for Arlo, but they read sexual maturity at 1 year of age.
1: Oh, God. Goodness.
2: So Arlo, it's a one. I reckon first part.
1: Yeah.
0: Okay. So where are we putting it? Five. With the superb live out at four. Yeah?
4: Yeah.
6: Okay. Yeah.
0: Next.
4: Do we want to take a note of this?
0: Yes, could somebody do that, please?
4: Yeah, let me get the
0: thank bell. You.
2: Oh, my God.
0: Let's go. Next up, we've got the Tufted Puffin, if we can move that along.
1: Hello!
2: Yeah.
0: She's got some horns.
2: Is that the dude from Happy Feet 2?
0: I don't know. I don't think so. That's a different type of... That's what's a penguin. That? This is a puffin.
2: Mm. No, the puffin in Happy Feet 2 that can fly, that says he's a penguin. But he's
0: I haven't watched Happy Feet 2, my love. I'm very sorry. Fun facts about the Tufted Puffin. It looks a bit different than regular puffins. It's kind of the bigger one. Do we like somebody that doesn't look... as you would, like, not conventionally attractive, I would say, but still definitely has its own unique chill.
1: I would say that's an attractive bird.
0: Yeah.
2: It looks Scandinavian.
0: It looks like Scandinavian.
3: Looks dangerous.
0: Okay.
7: Scandinavians, unconventionally attractive.
0: They've got very big breast muscles to help them, like, flap and dive and stuff. You're sold. Okay.
1: Look at that. That's piercing.
0: Piercing. Really?
1: No, look at the image on the screen.
0: Whoa! Serving face over there.
3: That feels like a cartoon villain.
6: It's kind of giving Hannibal Lecter to me.
0: Another pro of this this bird is that they have a diet of mainly fish and marine invertebrates, which means that if you don't identify as vegan or vegetarian, this is a suitable partner for you. That didn't go down well in the room. People didn't like that.
3: But it eats invertebrates.
0: Yeah. But, like, it eats fish. Invertebrates. So you wouldn't have to give up on fish.
4: When you eat those, don't you, like, turn upside down?
0: Yeah, very funny, Ash. Wow.
2: Oh my God.
0: They can also carry large... They store large quantities of fish in their bills to carry them... So they're also a provider. You know what I mean? They can do the shopping trip in one go.
1: They can do the cooking. That's very appealing.
0: I feel like, yeah, it's a strong boy.
2: Because
0: I
2: can't move.
0: I know, exactly. What
1: house.
0: Are we thinking about ranking this one?
2: I reckon two or three. That's how I feel whenever
0: two,
2: I shave my head.
0: So, this one on.
3: I think this is going to go at the bottom because that's not
2: two
3: a bird that I want to like wake up in the middle of the night and see staring at.
1: Well,
3: the
1: but I think
3: the
1: there's worse coming. So
2: Gee,
1: I think this is so bad. Yes, you've got such bad.
3: Sorry, I'm not into birds.
6: This is probably a two or a three for me.
2: Yeah, same.
1: I put this a three.
4: Because some people don't like it. I think it's got to go
0: so,
4: three.
0: So, currently, for those of you that are just tuning in, we've been ranking some birds. To give us a recap of what we've got, Tufted Puffin at three, Bee Hummingbird at four, Superb Lyrebird at five.
4: No, wrong way around.
0: Bee Hummingbird at five, Superb Lyrebird at four.
4: Yes.
2: Yeah.
0: Brill. Lovely. We'll be right back.

out of the half a box of lentils from when I cooked her food that she probably didn't use. I want to dedicate this jam to all those things I left behind in girls' apartments and various domiciles over the years. Sometimes you gotta leave in a hurry, man, what can I say? Except I didn't forget about any of it. Take it all back.

0: This is Greg James. 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
1: Hello, everybody. Welcome back to That Bird's Well Fit. How are we feeling in the room? We feeling hot under the collar?
2: Hot and heavy.
1: Ooh. Ready for some
3: we've
1: more
3: got
1: birds?
3: We've got the window, the door, and the fan on.
2: Whoa. Yeah, it's a lot of hot
1: it's
2: energy.
1: It's getting hot in here. Uh-huh. So take off all your...
2: Woo!
1: Wow, guys.
3: So I just realised, with the phrase hot mics, could we do That Mics Well Fit?
1: Ooh. Watch this space. Wow. Next up, we've got the aquatic warbler. Can we show that to the group, everybody?
2: Oh, if good you don't, Lord, she's gorgeous.
1: For the listeners at home, aquatic warbler is very small, a lot of brown. Kind of, imagine a tit, yeah, but smaller and slightly thinner. A tit is a categorisation of bird. Everybody,
3: so like
1: get your
3: me
1: minds out of the gutter. Wow. Ash can leave the room now. Just kind of small, maybe a bit like a sparrow.
3: Where did
1: basically
3: Evan go?
1: Presumably, though, with a very large throat.
4: That's careful. That's really tall.
1: Gang. Oh,
3: yeah, yeah, should we focus
5: bird
3: on lizards?
5: I think it's a very fit bird.
2: Yeah, yeah.
1: I would. We like how small she is. It breeds in temperate Eastern European and Western Asia, but it migrates. So it winters in Africa and then moves over towards Europe, but can be found in Great Britain and Ireland as well.
5: So it's well-travelled.
1: Yes, yeah, well-travelled. But also, crucially, Great Britain and Ireland, like, local. Some could say.
3: I'd say from the looks, this feels like someone I'd want to like move in with and marry.
1: Yeah, they lay 3 to 5 eggs, so they're pretty good at reproducing. You've got a family that's like set. You know what I mean? But they are highly promiscuous, and most males and females have offspring with multiple partners.
6: Sounds like my ex-wife.
2: Well done.
1: If that matters to you, essentially, what are our thoughts on the aquatic warbler?
7: Love her.
5: Yeah. I mean, the promiscuity has brought it down.
1: Yeah, yeah, this is the issue. She seems like she's everything, but
7: it could be an open relationship.
5: Oh, yeah. I'm not into that sort of
1: yeah,
5: thing.
1: A polyamorous.
3: I want to settle down.
1: You want to settle down?
3: Yeah.
1: Okay. So where are we ranking her? Maybe like the superb lyrebird here for a good time, not a long time.
7: But she's not a six.
3: Yeah, she's not a six.
2: I think she's going to have to be a two, then.
1: Yeah. A two?
3: Yeah.
2: I mean, you know, she's good for... This is not a long-term... This is not if it's a good long-term partner. This is it fit?
1: Yeah.
2: And she's fit,
5: maybe
2: so
5: it's the sort of promiscuity that you know about, but you never truly acknowledge, and it's just there forever, looming in the background. You always
3: Dee, is there something you need to
1: this
3: talk about?
1: Like
5: but you work through it, because the relationship is worth
1: this
5: it
1: this feels like
5: you
1: a
5: do
1: good
5: it for the children.
1: Okay, well, thanks, Dee. This feels like a good bird to have a situationship with. You know what I'm
2: saying? Like a messy one.
1: Yeah.
7: Yeah.
2: Like, you're never sure if they actually like you.
7: And
2: yeah,
7: she would have fun with it.
2: She
7: well
2: would. She would yeah, be. Yeah. She would be there, being like, "Lol."
1: She's so obsessed with me. God, she's gonna rock up at your house at 3 a.m. and go, "Please."
2: Yeah.
1: Yeah. Sorry. Anyway,
2: I mean, good for her.
1: Where are we ranking her? Where are we ranking her?
2: Two. She's a fit as perfect.
1: Next up, we've got the rhea, if we can move along, Ash, if that's okay.
3: This is just an ostrich.
1: No, it's not.
2: Oh,
1: it's a
2: it's
1: different thing. They're distantly related to the two African ostriches. They're related to ostriches and
3: so
1: emus.
3: It's an ostrich.
1: No, they're just slightly
3: sorry,
1: smaller.
3: Sorry, I just clicked on
1: it's
3: this picture.
1: They're slightly... What? They're slightly smaller, okay?
7: I fit.
1: Can we
2: yeah, it's a six.
3: Yeah.
1: Just chill, okay? Are we really writing the rhea off that quickly?
2: Yeah.
3: Yeah.
2: I think the rhea, you know, it's like the rhea, it's at the bottom. It's
1: they're from South America only.
2: It's messy.
1: They live in grasslands.
7: It's giving them bite your ankles.
2: Yeah, they're gonna run into you.
1: A small population of them have emerged in Pomerania in northeastern Germany several couples escaped from an exotic meat farm near Lübeck in the late 1990s. But they've adapted well to the conditions of the German countryside. Gang.
7: That's like your panther of Robert Common.
1: Yeah, it's exactly like that. Exactly.
2: Fascinating.
1: But do we think she's ugly?
2: She's well ugly.
3: Yeah.
1: She's well ugly.
2: Like, maybe she's got a good heart, but...
3: See, I know a rhea called Chris, and he was all just always driving home.
1: Wow. Okay. So are we shoving her at a six?
7: But it's not just that she's ugly, she has bad vibes.
1: Okay.
2: Yeah, lucky.
1: Like, something you'd find in a horror... Something you'd find in the back rooms, maybe?
2: Oh, yeah. Back rooms. Oh,
6: what a topical reference.
1: Thank you. I'm good at that. Okay. Next up, our last one, which we have placed at number one, is the grey heron.
7: I feel like that's kind of... Okay, never mind.
1: Kate was pro the heron.
5: Oh, now that's fit.
1: They got long. They got long legs.
3: I love that like sweep
7: Sorry.
3: Of the
1: oh, yeah.
3: sweep.
1: The little bit on the head, the plumage is quite lovely. Yeah,
8: guys,
5: this is doing it for me.
1: They've got very long legs. If anybody's into long legs. Try to put it on the cover of Vogue, perchance, perhaps.
8: Herons, grey herons are so majestic. You don't understand joy if you've not driven past the lake and seen a heron. And the whole car's gone wild. Okay?
1: Yeah, get it going.
8: That's the type of vibe that, that a heron brings.
7: The whole car.
8: The whole car. I'm a family full of nerds. Leave me alone.
1: Wow. Oh,
3: just your
1: also,
3: whole family likes birds.
1: This is quite nice. Yeah. Both birds incubate them and both birds feed them, so it's a real joint effort
3: exactly.
1: for the males and the females.
5: Yeah.
1: It's
5: my kind of bird.
1: The people that are going to help you raise your children the
3: it's
1: right
3: your kind
1: way.
3: Of bird, D?
5: Yeah.
3: I thought you wouldn't like that.
8: And they're like coming back, you know?
1: Yeah, I can see that.
7: Bring them back.
8: They're so majestic insane. When they fly as well.
1: The only thing I will say is the noise that they make is quite like guttural. It's quite like from the throat.
6: Me too.
5: Quite guttural.
1: Yeah.
8: Hot, but a little bit weird.
1: Hot, but a little bit weird.
8: There's got to be something wrong.
1: Kate's
8: you know?
1: Pro the noises that come deep in the throat.
3: Who's the noises?
1: I don't know.
2: The voices, the voices, the voices.
1: Okay. So are we happy and satisfied with grey heron being number one?
2: Not really, but...
5: Yes.
8: It's not the worst option it
3: could have been. Yeah, I know. This could have gone, like, way worse.
1: Yeah. Okay. So, to recap, number six, we had the rhea.
3: Yeah.
1: Number five, we had the...
3: bee hummingbird.
1: The bee hummingbird. Number four, we had the superb... No, the tufted puffin.
3: No, the superb lyrebird.
1: The pood lyrebird. Then we had the tufted puffin, then the aquatic warbler, and finally the grey heron to win it off.
7: Wow.
3: Yeah.
1: We happy with that?
5: Yeah. Mm.
1: Thanks, guys.

0: official student radio station, the only radio station broadcasting to the University of York. URY.
1: Hello. Welcome to the last bit of Turn Off.
2: Hi, Ash.
1: I haven't really planned this bit.
2: Ash.
1: We've got some like topics like about the year to talk about. I was thinking of like going around and doing a Best West Funniest, but that feels like it should be slightly later, like a sort of a closing thing.
3: Fair enough.
2: How are you, Ash?
1: I'm good. I'm okay, yeah.
2: Excited to be leaving URY?
1: Weird.
2: Yeah.
1: Yeah. How do you feel, Erin?
2: I feel weird. It's such an important part of university life for me. And now it will be something that's a mere memory. And soon I will disappear off into the void.
1: We're going to get turned into glue.
2: They're going to turn
1: into glue.
2: Why have
1: you turned it up?
2: I want everyone to hear the very sad bed. Just to know how very sad I am. Actually, yeah, they're going to turn me into glue. Fun fact, when you graduate...
1: You get turned into
2: York
1: glue.
2: York University, and you are a member.
1: There'll just be a row of pots on the shelf in the office with
2: Heron
1: labels.
2: Glue. Ash glue. Colin, not yet. You're in the way. You're on the way. Yeah. And it's very sad.
1: Yeah.
2: You know, they don't tell you that when you start URY, but...
1: If you've been on committee when you graduate...
2: Glue.
1: Glue time.
2: Yeah. They shoot you.
3: Well, that's
2: you.
3: Shocking.
2: Yeah, they shoot you into glue.
1: They take you out
2: Bosh! And you become glue. But at least you'll have a purpose. And then, you know what? When that glue runs out, no one remembers you.
4: That's the sign.
2: Anyone remembers you is if you did something really bad, or
5: drop a speaker in a lake.
2: If you put your name in loads of random documents.
3: Someone did that?
2: No, I just know that last few. I signed off on my last management. On my step down as deputy station manager, I wrote a little bit at the bottom. And I think I updated some music documents. So if anyone can be bothered to look, it'll be like updated by Erin Chappell.
1: I signed off on the head of computing one because I made edits to the handover.
2: Yeah.
3: Nice.
1: There is just everyone who's been head of comp since Marx.
2: Nice. That's cool. Mm.
3: On the program controller one from like a year back, because I stepped down a year back, I'm also on there. Although, thank you for reminding me, I do need to update that now that I will no longer be a student. I need to do that.
6: I was briefly deputy chief engineer for some reason.
2: I'm sorry to hear that.
1: I can't wait to get my first name dot last name at alumni.york.
3: That's the thing you get.
1: Yeah.
2: You can get an associate membership as well.
1: Yeah. Why would you come back?
3: Railway society in my case.
1: It's way more fun to just leave everyone to figure it out.
2: True.
5: Ash, please don't do that.
3: You are what I need you.
2: It's funny, in my last ever minuted station meeting that I was in, I say on record that it's cringe to come back to station meeting after you graduate. And you know what? I'm glad I've set myself that list that I can't be in the room.
4: Yeah. Or you will and we'll just have the writing to, you know.
1: Yeah.
5: We'll publicly shame.
2: Yeah, yeah. You'll read it out. You'll print it out.
1: Yeah,
2: we'll
1: take you out back.
3: No.
2: I can be in York, but I'm not allowed to step foot in a station meeting.
1: No.
2: That's the line. Otherwise, they kill you.
1: Imagine going to station meeting. Oh, I can play some Roses jingles.
2: I love Roses.
1: Why not?
2: Roses. My last Roses. Our last Roses as students.
3: No.
2: Oh. We get to be alumni and come back and do whatever we want, really.
3: Yay.
2: Oh, I love it.
3: I thought you were playing a song. I didn't realise you were playing a Roses jingle.
2: What a banger, by the way.
3: Agreed.
2: Can you do the call signs? I like the calls.
4: This is your official coverage of Roses 2020.
1: Oh my god, we've activated Roses mode in B again.
2: We have just come back from the futsal.
1: Sorry, we just need to take the out back quickly and to sort this out.
4: I'll be back next year.
3: I would like to point out that I will have more time when I'm an alumni to actually do Roses because I couldn't this year due to dissertation. I'm not writing that, I can actually do...
1: Just submit your dissertation before Roses, that's what I did. I submitted it on Monday and then went to Lancaster on Thursday.
3: Nice, but
1: and
3: also
1: I would say,
3: different...
1: don't do that again, I don't want to do that again.
3: Different departments have different deadlines for things.
1: Yeah, but just tell them they're wrong and... You can
2: submit it early.
3: I didn't submit it early. I submitted another essay early, but not that one.
7: I submitted one of my modules early because I thought it was due 24 hours before it was, and I submitted it late.
1: How late in the week was it due?
7: As due, I don't know.
1: Because I don't, I like
7: Thursday,
1: all of my assessments. Yeah, because all of my assessments are always due on Mondays, well, and so I was like, I could never make that mistake because they would never have it due
3: on a Sunday.
7: Yeah, but I self-certed.
1: Yeah.
7: And then I read the date wrong. And then I was like, oh my god, I didn't sleep for 36 hours. And then I realised it was due the next day, so I didn't have to do
3: so
7: all
3: sorry.
7: Of that. And I had time, and I really thought I didn't.
1: See, yeah, comps I tend to put basically all coursework on the first Monday of exams, so you submit it and then exams start.
7: Yeah,
1: and they also
2: kind of evil.
1: They also don't really do like arbitrary extensions. They do like seven days or 2 weeks. They don't do anything in between. So if you claim anything in between, they just give you 2 weeks. Which, like Roses, I'm not able to claim 2 weeks, but I'm able to claim more than seven. So comps, I give me 2 weeks.
7: Oh. Nice. Yeah, Eng only allows up to 10 days.
2: Oh, that's rough.
3: I've only ever had to use the self-cert, which is four.
8: Yeah.
2: I use all my self-cert in both first, second, and third year in semester one.
6: I have an SSP. I don't have to use self-cert.
2: Yeah, well, the thing is that it was really bad, though, because I feel like if I had a self-cert if I left, I, like, couldn't get an essay done because I knew that, worst-case scenario, I would be able to extend it. So I decided that I would just use them all in semester one and pray that my assessments were spread out, which semester two, year three, they were perfectly spread out. I had, like, a week between each of mine.
1: Yeah.
2: It was really good.
1: This semester, I regret not staggering my deadlines because I could have done that. I could have claimed, like, 7 days on one and more than seven on the other and got them a week apart.
3: I didn't have to self-cert this round of things, but I did have two things due on the same day, one of which was my dissertation, so that was fun. But I got them all in, woo! And I can graduate on time, woo! And I think that's cool. Graduation's cool. I need to sort that.
2: Yes, I'm going to graduate.
3: Be reminded about that at
2: midnight. Because you need to like pay for the.
3: They make you pay for your own gown hire.
2: Yes, £46.
6: Why? I'm doing the relax ceremony. I am not buying into any of that.
2: I paid my £46.
3: I need to go pay my £46.
2: Yeah. I had to measure my head. My head is 62 centimetres wide.
4: You're massive head.
2: Yeah, big head. Big wide head. Sorry. It's big brain. Mm-hmm. It's got a lot of knowledge.
3: Fair enough.
2: Full of knowledge.
1: I will say though, having a big brain doesn't impress me much.
2: Thank you.

0: you. You're listening to URY.
1: I didn't like that. Ash, why do you do such a thing?
0: URY.
2: Unsettling.
1: Yeah, it's really ingrained in the back of my brain. Happy 6-7 weekend, by the way.
2: Oh.
3: Club.
4: That's so American.
2: Or ISO 8601.
5: We were discussing this on the bus.
2: Yeah, we were.
5: Wow.
2: Yeah, I was hoping that no one else would realise that it was 6-7 weekend.
6: Harrison sent a message.
2: Oh, did he? I also saw
1: a TikTok about it. Someone being like, happy 6-7 weekend.
5: I wonder if the bike kids
2: know. What?
5: I wonder if the bike kids...
2: We nearly have the bike... I think the bike kids were nearly on Touching Grass earlier.
6: No,
2: they
6: definitely...
1: Oh, my God. Wait, it's back. Time Lord's back.
2: Oh!
1: Wow!
7: It's returned!
2: Carlo broke it, though.
7: Well, maybe not. Live studio maintenance.
2: I think
7: right
2: we should get Arlo to replace the pie now.
1: Yeah.
7: Yes, live on air studio maintenance.
2: Yeah, Arlo, you're a comp sci student. You could figure it out.
8: Yeah.
5: I think I should.
2: Arlo, definitely a comp sci student, or definitely could figure it out.
8: I could figure it out without a time limit.
1: I think we should have Arlo in the studio here at all times.
2: Yeah.
1: And he just lives in here and he tells you the time and what's on next. Yeah. So if you glance your eyes over to Arlo and make eye contact,
2: yeah, if you make
1: says,
2: eye contact with Arlo, he like mouths it to you.
1: Yeah, it's 234317.
9: Oh, it's the speaking clock, but with Arlo.
1: Yeah.
3: Speaking Arlo.
0: URY.
9: We should. Button on the URY website that makes the current show presenter do speaking clock at you.
7: That would be kind of funny.
2: Yeah. Right, should we... what am I looking for? I can't find the sound effect I'm looking for. Why is it?
1: What are you looking for?
2: I don't know. It's not showing up.
1: I would like a ring.
2: No, I've got it. I think we should call up the speaking clock here. Who wants to be the speaking clock?
10: Good evening. You've reached the speaking clock. The time, 23.
2: Right, now hanging up.
1: Yeah, that stupid speaking clock.
7: That's
1: I don't like
7: a great
1: it.
7: Speaking clock. That was great.
2: No, it was more just I'm hanging up. Yeah, I don't care what the time is.
1: Yeah.
8: Speaking clock.
10: It's so expensive.
1: Is it?
10: Premium,
2: yeah,
10: right?
2: It's
1: and you know you have to do a monthly subscription of $14.99.
10: Do you?
1: Yeah.
8: That's not true.
10: So it is like a pound to ring.
8: So, is it really?
1: I'm lying. Yeah.
2: Interesting one speaking of phone.
10: No, it is. It's really expensive.
1: Phone.
8: It used to be.
10: Well, it is now because
2: they're having a conversation.
8: No one needs it.
1: Yeah.
2: Right.
1: Okay, good. No, silence.
2: Just an interesting fact about phones. The reason the BBC have stopped doing like phone and text voting is because BT have just turned off the service they used to use for phone and text voting.
7: Huh. So that's why
2: And that's why Eurovision,
7: I wondered why they changed it.
2: Yeah, it's because BT just turned off the service.
9: Is this in any way related to the voiceover IP rollout? I can't remember what.
2: It's just the whatever. They had some like bulk phone voting service that was used for stuff like, I think, other like reality TV as well used it.
1: I'm a Celebrity, get me out of here.
2: I think that is one of them, yeah.
7: And now it's just...
2: But yeah, they've all...
1: It's true, get me
2: just
1: out.
2: Got an
7: I'm
2: app.
7: Gonna miss that.
2: They've just got an app.
1: That's boring. I hate apps.
2: I hate
1: What's your favourite app?
8: You know that one where if you tip your iPhone up, it looks at your
7: That was good. Other train apps are available, but my favourite app is probably Real Time Trains. It gives you a very detailed look at trains.
2: I don't think there's
7: really
2: a better
7: useful.
2: Train app.
9: With an honourable mention for Open Train Times, which doesn't do the... It needs the www at the front, but it doesn't do a redirection if you miss that bit, so I kept... For ages, I kept getting the non-www prefix version suggested, and it wouldn't resolve! Why?
7: For context, that's essentially a open source signalling diagram, which isn't useful... normally, but can be really useful if you're doing train spotting. And we both do train spotting, so yeah.
10: I miss Angry Birds Star Wars.
7: That was a thing?
6: Yes.
11: Yeah, long time
1: I do
11: ago.
1: Miss, what, I do miss Flappy Bird.
10: Really?
1: I like
9: it's
1: Flappy
9: back
1: Bird.
9: On Epic Games, you know.
7: Is it?
9: Yes.
1: Yeah, it's made a little
2: not playing it on their laptop, yeah.
1: It's not the same.
7: I have to have a look at that then.
2: I have to say, well, I think one of my favourite apps probably on my phone right now is probably like BBC Sounds or something. I'll have a good
7: Fair
2: listen
7: enough.
2: To something
8: that's
2: BBC
8: so
2: sounds.
8: James Purslow.
10: Oh, dear, I could go. Yeah.
2: Mm.
4: I was going to say, there used to be an Ice Age one that my brother and I used to play on our shared iPad. And that one. That was
2: Alternatively, I do just like having a web browser on my phone, because then I can just do whatever.
1: Mm. Like, you know. I like the YouTube app, because I'm a little sucker that plays for YouTube Premium, and it's great. I love YouTube Premium.
12: I just thought you were on YouTube Kids.
1: Whoa!
4: I was on YouTube Kids until I was 14.
12: It existed when you were 14.
1: Yeah, YouTube's been around a long time. That makes me feel old.
12: Oh, wow.
2: I remember the YouTube app that was built into iOS.
1: Yeah, and it was like an old video.
2: Like a CRT, yeah.
1: Yeah, I used to have that on.
2: Yeah.
1: I used to watch slime videos and then toy unboxings. I used to watch, like, I was really into Frozen, and they used to do, like, Frozen, like, they'd make the doll, like, they'd do little shows. Or this lady, My Froggy Stuff, and she would do crafting, and I remember I tried to do it once, and I was obviously a child that couldn't craft well, and I was really disappointed because I couldn't do a good job, and I never did it again. And then I kind of just didn't do crafting.
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2: I was say, do we want to do another song, and then we can like sort of round off the year? Does anyone have any particular songs they want? Can be one in the list or one that's something else?
1: Can we do that again?
2: No.
1: We can do
9: Croydon Tram?
1: Pitbull song that I see.
2: Which one? I'm blind.
1: Oh, it's at bottom.
2: Oh, yeah. Is this a good idea, Arlo?
12: No.
2: Okay.
1: We at the hotel. I feel like I. We need to get lit. Come on.

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1: You are why?
2: We've
3: been going for almost 60 years. Why don't we stop?
4: Why don't we end this?
5: Yeah. I think we're finished. I think we've
3: you
5: done
3: are why aren't we done?
4: So I'd like to introduce the final ever game show on URY, Ofcom Kaplunk.
6: No, we are not doing Ofcom Kaplunk. Absolutely not.
3: My personal favourite is...
6: No, please do not give me a heart attack live on air.
3: Bosh, you're dead now. You've been shot.
6: No!
3: Oh my God. In the last 7 minutes, shall we round up?
4: Do people want to go around like a quick best worst funniest of the year?
7: Should we people... just do a worst and on a downer?
5: Yeah, I think so.
4: Well, we could all do our worst and then all do our funniest or something, so we're not completely saddening it.
3: Wow.
4: Yeah, who wants to start on the worst then?
3: D.
5: My worst was staying in a conservatory during the student radio conference,
7: which flooded.
5: Yeah, a flooded, blacked out conservatory in March.
3: Nice, Colin.
8: No, I'm not part of this.
3: Arlo?
9: Oh, it was my worst.
7: Yeah. Probably the allegations, let's be real.
9: The current allegations against me.
3: The current? God.
10: Which ones?
3: It's relentless.
7: Well, let's not say them on air. Cameron, what's been bad for you?
11: At URY?
7: Yeah.
11: I should not have taken a committee position in the first year. That was a bad idea.
7: Okay, Charlotte, what about you?
10: Lewis?
6: I'm going to say probably not being able to do Rosa's coverage this year sucked.
7: Okay. Mm. Does Lewis have something he wishes to share? You can whisper it at me and then I'll say it.
3: He's shaking his head. There's nothing bad about Lewis.
7: No, he's just a chill guy. Okay. Literally.
3: No, Liz.
7: Me. My worst was probably... It's probably the feeling I get every time I have to do the news because I know that it's easy and I'm still scared.
10: I don't think I have a worst. It's all been vibes.
7: Really? The concussion was vibes?
10: Okay, see, I was talking to... I think you guys about this the other day. I did not have a bad time at Rosie. I have had worse times.
7: A&E alone, but I was there for that.
10: But it was like, I feel like it could have been worse.
7: You had dough on me. Anyway, fine.
3: Whoa.
7: But something else.
3: Goodness.
10: But I had a worse time at jukebox session.
7: Okay.
3: Kate's worst is jukebox session.
10: Actually, that is true.
4: Erin?
3: I think my worst... I don't know, actually. I think when I got back from Roses, I was just really miserable for a whole week. Don't know why. Yeah. I think there was just too much that happened. I was so busy. And then I got home and I was like, oh my God, I'm purposeless.
4: Yeah. I'm going to say this semester has been like both my best and my worst. Because like on the one hand, really fun. But on the other hand, I don't feel like I've stopped since February. Yeah, like, no.
3: Yeah, it's busy.
4: Like, yeah.
3: Hell.
10: Are we doing our best?
4: Yeah.
3: We should do our best.
4: Best.
10: Ash, what's your best?
5: don't go immediately back to me.
3: We'll go over to D.
5: My best was probably when I stopped Studio Blue's door from squeaking because I WD-40'd it and I felt a great sense of achievement.
3: Wow. Colin?
8: I'm not a part of this.
7: Arlo?
9: Rosa's Don't Raise X.
10: Hey!
3: Hey!
10: What a loser response.
9: I miss it so much.
3: Yeah, embarrassing.
5: I miss it every day.
7: Cameron, your best bit?
11: QWERTY and Charlotte. And Ren.
6: Likewise. The QWERTY team.
4: QWERTY, Charlotte and Ren.
6: The QWERTY team, but also chats with Charlotte that I did in first year. And Rosa's 2025, where I got to be in prod office all weekend. That was genuinely the best time I've had on radio.
11: Yeah, Roses were pretty good too.
4: So can I just quickly interject?
11: And also that picture where I was in the middle of the desk.
4: Yeah, yes. That's a good photo to be fair. I'd just like to interject, we did have a couple of messages. We got a 6-7 at like 10 minutes ago. And then while we were playing Pitbull, an awful song.
10: Right.
4: So, was that you, Arlo?
9: No, it wasn't.
4: Okay.
3: Lewis, do you want to communicate your best via dance?
4: We do want to quickly get through funniest as well.
3: Ooh.
4: So.
3: Wow, okay. Go, Lewis.
7: My best, I think, has been... I think, actually, it's all the interviews I've done. I've interviewed a lot of cool people, and I'm very happy about that. Okay?
10: Joining YSTV.
3: Wow! it. Bonk, bonk, bonk. I mean, mine was going to be all the friends I've made this year, and all of the fun times I've had, and I'll be sad to leave a great group of people, because you are, and Alex, I'm excited to see what URY will become. Kompanenj, I wish I could do Kompanenj, so I could. I am a head of engineering, so I'm excited to see what my team can do in the future, and what computing and engineering can do, because you good group of freshers.
4: Yeah, my favorite I think was around freshers this year. I think the chillest time, sort of.
3: Okay, bonk, bonk, bonk. I mean, mine was going to be all the friends I've made this year, and all of the fun times I've had, and I'll be sad to leave a great group of people, because you are, and Alex, I'm excited to see what URY will become. Kompanenj, I wish I could do Kompanenj, so I could.

0: It's like sort of the first time I really got to know Erin as well, because we're like, I just sort of knew you were around.
1: Yeah.
0: And then we did all of Freshers.
1: We did all of, basically did all of those broadcasts for 3 days straight.
0: Yeah.
1: Powerful right. stuff.
0: Do we quickly want to go around either a funniest or a joke? If it's funny enough, I'll play a badumtus.
1: Oh, okay, goody.
0: Right, D.
2: What does a cat say that was raised by French dogs? Little woof.
3: Colin.
0: Colin.
4: I'm not part of this.
3: Colin.
5: Fish or bee?
0: Oh, it's not finished.
1: Oh, it's not fast
3: enough.
1: Cameron.
3: Funniest.
6: Bus OB. Not yeah. Cameron, but still Bus OB was fun.
7: Funniest?
3: Yeah.
7: The Class 180 Atlante?
6: Yes!
3: Lewis.
1: Do it for dance.
4: Oh, that's so inappropriate.
1: Oh, no. I didn't know he could shake it like that.
8: I've got two words. Poo bags. Kate. Yeah.
1: touching grass.
0: Nah.
3: But yeah, Luna.
1: Mine was also going to be poo bags.
3: Poo bags.
1: Or just
8: poo
1: all
8: bags for life.
1: What's the deal with aeroplane food, am I right? Yay, Ash, go!
0: Two flapjacks, need I say any more?
1: Oh!
0: Right.
1: Oh my god, and that's the
0: we
1: last
0: got, like, 10 seconds. Do we all just want to like...
3: Seven, yeah.
0: Six, five,
1: last turn off.
0: Four,
1: let's go.
0: Three, two, one,
1: bye!
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11: From the Sky News Centre at midnight, Iran has fired missiles at Israel in the first attack since a ceasefire was announced in April. Israel says the missiles were intercepted and its military is now preparing for further action. Tehran had warned it would respond after Israel carried out strikes on Beirut, claiming it was targeting a Hezbollah command centre. Our Middle East correspondent Adam Parsons is in Jerusalem.
12: It is hard to believe that Israel will not respond to this attack on its soil by Iran. And if it does so, well, clearly there will be coordination, or certainly an attempt by the Israelis at coordination with the United States.
11: Volodymyr Zelensky says freezing the current battlefield lines with Russia is the quickest way to peace. The Ukrainian president has met Sir Keir Starmer and the leaders of France and Germany in Downing Street to discuss how they can best protect Europe. The Deputy Prime Minister says he told US Vice President he's wrong when the pair spoke on the phone about the murder of a teenager in Southampton. J.D. Vance had posted that mass migration was to blame for the killing of Henry Novak, who was handcuffed and wrongly accused of racism as he lay dying from a stab wound. Denmark's friendly against Ukraine had to be abandoned after Christian Eriksen collapsed on the pitch. The former Spurs and Manchester United midfielder is understood to now be conscious. Alexander Zverev got a 5-set win over Italian Flavio Cobolli in the final of the French Open tennis. The German second seed had been runner-up in the three previous Grand Slam deciders. Zverev says it's an important victory.
13: If I'd have lost this one, the self-belief would have gone down a lot. But now that I've won it, I feel like I can do it again.
11: England's cricketers got a 115-run victory over New Zealand on day four of the first test at Lord's, and Formula One Championship leader Kimi Antonelli made it 5 race wins in a row at the Monaco Grand Prix. That's the latest. I'm Daisy Steele.
0: Thank you, Daisy. Ain't it different?

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2: From the Sky News Centre at 1. Iran has launched waves of missiles towards Israel for the first time since the ceasefire was agreed in April. Tehran says the attack was in response to Israel's continued strikes in Lebanon. Israel's military says it intercepted all of the missiles and has warned it will retaliate. Iran's Revolutionary Guard Corps has issued this statement, which was broadcast on state television.
3: Our acceptance of the ceasefire on April the 8th was conditional upon the cessation of hostilities on all fronts. However, as always, the United States and the Zionist regime failed to uphold their commitments. They continued their aggression and crimes in Lebanon and repeatedly violated the ceasefire.
2: A Sikh community leader says members of his faith have been attacked every day since Vikram Digwal was sentenced for the murder of Henry Novak in Southampton. He says incidents have been reported across the country since police body cam footage showed the dying teenager being wrongly accused of racism. This man attended a Sikh march in London yesterday, where concerns were raised about the backlash.
4: Some people have not come down this week with us due to like feeling unsafe. Obviously on the way here there was someone shouting, put away the knife on the way here. So there's definitely that feeling within the Sikh community that, that feeling of unsafety, that targeting.
2: European leaders have been discussing how to bring the war in Ukraine to an end. Keir Starmer hosted talks in London last night alongside Volodymyr Zelensky and other allies. In sport, England's cricketers made a positive start to their rebuild after a disappointing Ashes with a 115-run win against New Zealand on day four of the first test at Lord's. Ben Stokes' side bowled out their opponents for 138 in their second innings before lunch. Italian Kimi Antonelli has seen his lead at the top of the Formula One World Championship stretched to 66 points after winning the Monaco Grand Prix. And Alexander Zverev is the French Open tennis champion after being a runner-up in three previous Grand Slam finals. That's the latest. I'm Daisy Stewart.